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1: I was all but 22, I think, at the time. 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

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Middays here starting at 11 o'clock, Monday through Friday. It's Town Talk. We also have the local skinny and local news. 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

He's a ranch hand in a pinch, man. 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Cause she's a gold digger with a quick trigger. A cast iron skillet swinging lid flipper. Now he's a double wide on the county line.

horseback. Now he's a buckskin, 15 hands, five-time team road champion. She never liked him, she don't need him. 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She ain't a cowgirl.

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you don't hear from me. Thank you for making a change and saving my life. That's the last one that came in. Down to her knees she went with the news.

0: yeah, that's Cousin Doug. 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

red-headed stranger, a man in black and Folsom prison blue. The Okie from Muskogee, or Hello, Darling.

You know the heart of country music still beats in Luke the Drifter. You can tell it when he sang I Saw the Light. Old Marty, Hank, and Lefty, why I can feel them right here with me.

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1: Dearly beloved, we are gathered here today to get through this thing called life. 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The afterworld. 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
1: This is WIZS Henderson. 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Romans chapter 10, verse 17 says, "Faith comes by hearing, and hearing the word of God." 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

demons in the name of Jesus. Jesus is Lord. This is Pastor Bruce LaGates, and you're listening to the Joy Christian Center broadcast. If you can, grab your Bible and study along with us. Now please enjoy this faith-filled song, and then we'll go right into today's lesson.

0: 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All right, 4.
1: For if these things be in you and abound.
0: I'll stop right there. If these things be in you and abound, how are they going to get in there? By your study of the word? By your coming to church? By your daily devotional time? That's how they're going to get in there. God is not going to supernaturally zap you and put it all in there. Some people think that. Oh, well, they're anointed of God. Wait a minute now. Time out. We're all anointed of God. The reason you can see their anointing is because they've been putting stuff in. And now God can turn their anointing up. Because they already got something in there. Okay?
2: Yes.
0: But until we put it in there, there's not going to be much anointing on you. It'll be kind of flat. But we've all got the measure of faith. All of us got the same amount. But we can pump it up. For example, some of you guys probably do barbells and something like that, work on muscles and stuff. Well, we all got the same kind of biceps, you know, and the same triceps and same forearms, you know, same thigh muscles and same calf muscles. But one guy can take his barbells and start working out with them 2 or 3 times a week, right? And do some presses and do some squats, you know, right? Do some toe raises and all these kind of things, right? That's how you're going to develop those same muscles. Well, with us, with faith, faith increases by hearing and hearing by the word of God and doing. Because if you don't do it, your faith will die. If you just buy the barbells and put them in the garage and don't do anything with them, won't do any good. I've done that. I can tell you, I know that works. It works nothing except makes you have less money. Amen? But so church is so important. Verse 8.
1: For if these things be in you and abound, they make you that ye shall neither be barren nor unfruitful in the knowledge of our Lord Jesus Christ.
0: So when you are a doer of the word, you get the word in and you go out and you do it. We talk about soul winning. You get some tracts out of the pew and you start giving tracts out. Have you seen this one? I bet you hadn't seen this one. Or you didn't get your book today. They look at me, what are you talking about? You didn't get your book. And I pull them and give them one. As if they should have that book. I'm walking right now. I'm walking the other day. I went to the store. And Lowe's garden shop is, you know, in lumber yards. Place that I love to shop. I love to go through the garden center and I love to walk through the lumber and all that stuff. Man, I see people, if they even look nice to me, even they look, you know, even if they don't, sometimes I do, but wait a minute, you didn't get your book. I talk to them like I got a $1 million bill for them. You didn't get your $10 bill today. You didn't get your $100 bill. You didn't get your book. Boy, I got them over there waiting for them now. Now they look for them. It's worth more than $1 million, isn't it? It can change their life forever, right? We got to be a doer of this thing, right?
2: Yes.
0: All right. All right. So, do 8 and 9 together.
1: For if these things be in you and abound, they make you that ye shall neither be barren nor unfruitful in the knowledge of our Lord Jesus Christ. But he that lacketh these things is blind, and cannot see afar off, and hath forgotten that he was purged from his old sins. Wherefore, the rather, brethren, give diligence to make your calling and election sure. For if you do these things, you shall never fall.
0: If you, what to these things? Did it say if you hear these things? What does it say?
1: If you do.
0: It doesn't say if you hear these things, you'll never fall. It says if you do them. You got to hear them to do them, right? So hear and do, hear and do, hear and do. And that's what the master did. He heard the Father and he did what the Father said.
2: Yes.
0: He studied the scriptures. The reason Jesus could go in there to those Pharisees and talk to them about scriptures is because he knew the scriptures by studying. His mama, Mary, and his dad, Joseph, made him read the Bible. They made him study. They made him go to synagogue. I said they made him. It was required. And he learned it. He learned it. He studied all up there until he's 30 years old and went into his ministry. Well, he's still studying even after that. He's still got scrolls. They still take scrolls with them. They still got scriptures with them and stuff. He goes in the synagogue and finds the place where it's written, the Spirit of the Lord is upon me because he's anointed me to preach the gospel to the poor. He sent me to heal the brokenhearted, to preach deliverance to the captives, recovering of sight to the blind, to set at liberty all that are bruised, to preach the acceptable year of the Lord. How could he find Isaiah 61 if he didn't know where it was? He didn't do it just because he was God. He did it because he knew where it was. But the Holy Ghost told him what to do, you know, where to read. This day, he said, is this fulfilled in your ears, right? All right, so if we do these things, we shall never fall. So notice the word do. So now that brings us to today's message. Everything Jesus does,
1: I do.
0: Everything Jesus does,
1: I do.
0: Everything Jesus does,
1: I do.
0: That's exactly right. Now, let's take a look at your study notes. Let's look at that first scripture, John 14, verses 12 through 14. If you'll notice, there are some words that are bold in that writing that we added bold print to. You see that? And so when we read this, I want you to bold it in your mind. I want you to bold it with your words. Okay? I want you to be doers of this now. Let's read this with Sister Pam.
1: Verily, verily, I say unto you, that he that believeth on me, the works that I do, shall he do also. And greater works than these shall he do, because I go unto my Father. And whatsoever ye shall ask or demand in my name, that will I do, that the Father may be glorified in the Son. If ye shall ask or demand anything in my name, I will do it.
0: I will do it. Now, everything Jesus does, I do. Now, here's the point. This scripture is so far-reaching, not many Christians have ever believed it. They'll agree that it's in the Bible, but they've never accepted it for themselves. Now, notice as we read it. Verily, verily, I say unto you, he that believeth on me, the works that I do shall he do also. All right. The works that I do shall he do also. Let's talk about some things that Jesus did. Let's talk about a couple things he did. I've got something in here to share you. As soon as I pull it out, somewhere here. Everything Jesus does. Oh, here it is. Got it. All right. Let's go to Matthew's Gospel, chapter 4. We'll come back to your study notes. Go to Matthew 4, 23. Pew Bible number 725, Matthew's Gospel, chapter 4, verses 23 and 24. All right, 725 in the Pew Bible. All right, Matthew 4, 23 and 24. Let's do 23 and just pause, okay? Let's do 20. All right, everybody, let's read. Matthew 4, 23.
1: And
0: hold it just a second. While we're there, 725. All right, now let's go again. I apologize. I so want people to see this thing. I just want you to turn to your pages. Try to find your pages real fast for me, okay? Just speed them up, okay? Let's do it. All right, because you don't want to be responsible for holding everybody up, all right? All right, Matthew 4:23.
1: And Jesus went about all about Galilee, teaching in their synagogues and preaching the gospel of the kingdom and healing all manner of sickness and all manner of disease among the people.
0: The works that I do, shall you do also? Now he goes on and says, and even greater works shall you do. But hold on, let's don't go to greater works yet. Let's just stick with what he's doing. Let's get this accomplished, then we can be concerned about greater works, okay? The works that I do shall you do also, right? All right, now verse 24.
1: And his fame went throughout all Syria, and they brought unto him all sick people that were taken with divers diseases and torments, and those which were possessed with devils, and those which were lunatic, and those that had the palsy, and he healed them.
0: He healed them all. He healed them. All the sick people, every one of them. They had divers diseases, torments, those which are possessed with devils, those which are lunatic, and the palsy. He healed them all. Now, there's a place where he tried to heal all people, but they wouldn't. One place he couldn't heal everybody. You mean the Son of God couldn't heal everybody? Mm-hmm. Do you know if you don't believe it, you can't get your healing? Because the requirement to receive from God is to believe and receive. What was the song we sang? Jesus is my healer. I know the Bible says so, right? And the answer is, Jesus, I believe. Jesus, I receive. Right? That's the requirement. He went to his own hometown, and because they recognized him as a boy who lived in that town, they got offended. They didn't think he was Messiah. They thought he was just Reverend so-and-so. And they got offended at him. Being a big healer now, I got offended. So sometimes among your own friends, your own family, they won't listen to you. Don't worry about it. Go to someone else. Sometimes you do better with strangers. You know, if you got a family that will agree to listen to you, that's fine. If you don't, fear not, go on. Somebody else will get to them. Pray for them. Say, Lord, send somebody back to my family. Sure. So you just don't worry about it. Because the Lord knows that. Because remember, Jesus made this statement. He said, a prophet is only without honor among his own family, among his own kin. They wouldn't honor him. So he knew, you know, so, hey, he just told the truth. So go on. All right. But notice that. He did all these things. Healed them all. So the works that I do, shall you do also, and greater works. All right, go to chapter 8, Matthew 8, 1. Everything Jesus does, I do. Let's say it.
1: Everything Jesus does, I do.
0: Matthew 8, 1. And let's read the first three verses. When he came down from the mountain.
1: When he was come down from the mountain.
0: Hold on. Pew Bible page number? 728. All right. Let's start again. Matthew 8, 1.
1: When he was come down from the mountain, great multitudes followed him. And behold, there came a leper and worshipped him, saying, Lord, if thou wilt, thou canst make me clean. And Jesus put forth his hand and touched him, saying, I will, be thou clean. And immediately his leprosy was cleansed.
0: See, he asking, if it's your will, because he didn't know. Jesus said, I can tell you, healing is my will. I will. And you find out from the Bible, it's always his will to heal you, always. If there's anything stopping your healing, it's not Jesus. It could be a lack of our believing. It could be sin in our life, unforgiveness in our life. It could be lack of obedience. There are different things that can stop healing. There's a number of things, you know. So just find out, go before the Lord and get maybe come to your pastor and find out. Say, Lord, we want to, let's pray about this. Let's see what the problem is, okay? So we want to receive our healing. And in some cases, see, God expects more out of a grown child than it does a brand new Christian. If you've been saved a long time and you've had a Bible, you've had access to a Bible for many years and you just have neglected it, the Lord is going to require you to get in there and get some homework done. You need to open that Bible and go get a Bible concordance, find out the healing scriptures, look them up and write them down and read them out. Let you get healed by the word itself. Because he should have already known these things. Follow me? So, a lot of folks don't, and so now you can start. You say, all right, I'm going to learn, and I'm going to find out about this. But you see that? All right, and he healed him. I will be thou clean. And immediately, his leprosy was cleansed. The works that I do shall you do also, and even greater works. Well, let's go back just to works that I do, all right? All right, look at verse 5. What does verse 5 say?
1: And when Jesus was entered into Capernaum, there came unto him a centurion, beseeching him.
0: Go on through seven.
1: And saying, Lord, my servant lieth at home sick of the palsy, grievously tormented. And Jesus saith unto him, I will come and heal him.
0: He was grievously tormented. And Jesus said, I will come and heal him. And what did the centurion say?
1: The centurion answered and said, Lord, I am not worthy that thou should come under my roof, but speak the word only, and my servant shall be healed.
0: How about to speak the word only, and my servant shall be healed? And he explains, I'm a man of authority, and I know if you say it, it'll happen, you know? And come on down to verse 10.
1: When Jesus heard it, he marveled and said to them that followed, Verily I say unto you, I have not found so great faith, no, not in Israel.
0: What kind of faith?
1: Great faith.
0: He believed him. This centurion heard that Jesus was a healer and he believed it. He believed it even more than his own countrymen. And I say unto you that?
1: And I say unto you that many shall come from the east and west and shall sit down with Abraham and Isaac and Jacob in the kingdom of heaven.
0: But?
1: But the children of the kingdom shall be cast out into outer darkness. There shall be weeping and gnashing of teeth.
0: Because they won't believe in him as Messiah, they will end up in the lake of fire, is what he's saying. But look at verse 13.
1: And Jesus said unto the centurion, Go thy way, and as thou hast believed, so be it done unto thee.
0: As thou hast believed. But notice he had to go somewhere. He said, Go your way. So he had to believe and go. He didn't say they're begging Jesus. He believed what he said and went. See, faith without works is dead. You got to do something. See? And see, say, everything Jesus does, I do.
1: Everything Jesus does, I do.
0: That's right. Now look at verse 14.
1: And when Jesus was coming to Peter's house, he saw his wife's mother laid and sick of a fever. And he touched her hand, and the fever left
0: her. Laying on of hands. Notice he laid the hands on the other guy too, the leper. Verse 3 up there, Jesus put forth his hand and touched the leper, saying, I will be thou clean. Notice, lay it on the hands there. Now, down here with Peter's mother-in-law, he touched her hand, so he laid hands on her hand. And another gospel, it says he rebuked the fever. He rebuked it with his words, okay? He laid hands on and rebuked the fever. He talked to a fever. You can talk to your fever. Talk to a headache. Amen? Talk to your knees. I command these joints to operate and function properly in the name of Jesus. Talk to your back. I rebuke this back pain in Jesus' name. Lord Jesus, if I'm doing something I shouldn't do, let me know. Sometimes your mattress is not good, or sometimes your car seat's not good. Maybe you need to change it, put a pillow on your car seat, you know, to sit on it. There's a lot of things there, all right? Adjust your seat, all right? He touched your hand, and what happened? Verse 15?
1: The fever left her.
0: Hey, what? It did what?
1: The fever left her.
0: And she?
1: And she arose and ministered unto them.
0: Now, sometimes things happen instantly. Sometimes things take hours or minutes, hours, you know, days, weeks, months. It depends. Most healings we see are more time-consuming than instant. The instant healings are called the gifts of healing. That's a supernatural spiritual gifts of healing. The other healing is laying hands on somebody and it not being comfortable with the gifts of healing is just natural. It's God's healing through laying on our hands, but sometimes it takes longer. But let me just say this. The more we get our faith built up, the more we learn about this and the more we believe it, the faster it'll happen. It will increase the speed of the healing as we increase our believing. Okay? Be it unto you according to your faith. So if I'm slow in believing, the answer is get more scriptures on healing into my system. Okay? All right. Okay? Now look at verse 23.
1: And when he was entered into a ship, his disciples followed him. And behold, there arose a great tempest in the sea, insomuch that the ship was covered with the waves. But Jesus was asleep.
0: He wasn't concerned, was he? All right.
1: And his disciples came to him and awoke him, saying, Lord, save us, we perish.
0: Now notice those words. They already see themselves under the water. They see themselves drowned. Instead of saying, we're going over to the other side. We are not going to go down. And that's why Jesus said this to him.
1: And he saith unto them, why are ye fearful, O ye of little faith?
0: Now remember, the centurion had great faith. These guys are living with him. They're seeing these miracles, and they still not believe. They're slow to believe. Then he arose, and what did he do?
1: Then he arose and rebuked the winds and the sea. And there was a great calm.
0: He rebuked the wind. Wind, cease, be still. Sea, be calm. He rebuked it. And there was what?
1: There was great calm.
0: Great calm. Boy, it obeyed him, right? And they said, what manner of man is this? They marveled in verse 27. What manner of man is this that even the winds and the sea obey him? But notice, he got on them for being fearful. He wanted them to do it. He wanted to keep sleeping. He wanted them to do it and let him sleep. He didn't want to have to get up and do that. They saw him do it. Why didn't you rebuke us, what he's saying? You see what I said? So say the things that Jesus does, I do.
1: The things that Jesus does, I do.
0: Everything he does, I do.
1: Everything he does, I do.
0: See the works that, remember from your study notes. Verily, verily, he said, I'm telling you the truth. I'm not lying. Verily, verily means I'm really telling you the truth. This is not a lie. This is the truth now. I say unto you, he that believes on me, the works that I do, shall he do also. Everything Jesus does, I do. Now, just think about these things. You can't look them all up, but I'm just going to tell you some things. He calmed that storm. All right. We saw he had many healings. Cleansed the leper. Healed the Roman centurion's servant. Healing Peter's mother-in-law. Calming the storm. Right? He drove out devils. The guy that's full of devils at the tombs. Remember that guy? The mad man of Gadara. All these demons went into the pigs. Remember he drove them out? Right? Now go to chapter 9 and look at verse 1. Matthew 9, 1. All right, let's all read the first two verses.
1: And he entered into a ship and passed over and came into his own city. And behold, they brought to him a man sick of the palsy, lying on a bed. And Jesus, seeing their faith, said unto the sick of the palsy.
0: He could see their faith. This is the same guy that they brought down through the roof. This is a different version of it. He saw them take the, and if you go to another gospel, I'll show you this. But he saw them take the roof tiles off to lower this guy down. He saw their faith. Faith is released by words and actions. You follow me? I can see your faith when you show up to church. It takes some faith to come, right? And what did he say?
1: Son, be of good cheer.
0: Everybody help her again.
1: Son, be of good cheer. Thy sins be forgiven thee.
0: See? Forgiving of sins goes along with healing. Now we know from Calvary, he took our sicknesses on his back. His back was bruised and beaten for our healing. He was nailed to the cross for our sins. It happened all the same time. And he's showing this in advance. That's what they go together. And then he showed him. He said, just to show you that I can forgive sins, he told him to, well, let's go on. Let's read down. They got all upset at him. Who does he think he is? Blaspheming. The man blasphemes. And Jesus said in verse 4.
1: And Jesus, knowing their thoughts, said.
0: Now, how did he know it? By the Holy Ghost. He didn't know it because he was Jesus. He knew it by the Holy Ghost. Keep coming.
1: Wherefore think ye evil in your hearts? For whether it's easier to say, thy sins be forgiven thee, or to say, arise and walk. But that ye may know that the Son of Man hath power on earth to forgive sins, then saith he to the sick of the palsy, arise, take up thy bed, and go unto thine house.
0: See there? Now, when we're ministering to people, Jesus has entrusted to us the prayers to help people come to him in 1 John 1:9 and confess their sins. I'm talking about, or lead them in a sinner's prayer. See? Jesus has entrusted us to lead people in a sinner's prayer, and so that all their sins are forgiven the minute they say the prayer. See, the sins have already been forgiven in heaven for that person. It's all, but it won't make the connection until they pray the prayer from their heart. That's when it's activated. If they never activate it, and they die in their sins, then they are disconnected from heaven, and their name is wiped out of the book of life. So, you know, you hear people say, well, get saved and get your name written in the book of life. It never says that. It says in Revelation, they blotted out the names that are written in the book because they didn't receive the Lord. So God has, in his mind, he sees everybody saved if they will. Because everybody's sins were paid for on that cross. They're potentially all saved. Only the ones that pray the prayer make the connection with heaven and receive it. They had to do something with their words. They had to say, Jesus, I receive. I believe and I receive. It's that simple, right? Okay? All right. So you see these things that are going on. Everything he does, we can do. We should do. The Bible says we should. All right? Now, I want you to look at 9:20. 9:20. Matthew 9:20. There was a woman, behold, it was a woman diseased, right there, you don't have to go very far, which was diseased with the issue of blood 12 years, came behind Jesus and touched the hem of his garment. She'd been hearing about Jesus being the healer. She'd been listening, and she believed. She heard the good news and believed. All right, pick up number 21.
1: For she said within herself.
0: No, she kept saying inside. She's thinking about it. She said within herself. She's meditating on it. She said within herself, what did she say?
1: If I may but touch his garment, I shall be whole.
0: Notice she had to do something. Notice she heard it, but she had to go do something. If I may touch what?
1: His garment, I shall be whole.
0: That was her confession. She didn't say, I'm going to die. She said, I know he's a healer, but I'm just going to die. Nobody cares about me. No. She said, I'm going to get to him. I'm going to be healed. See? And we got to say, I'm going to get in the Word. I'm going to stay in the Word. And I'm going to receive my healing, which already been bought and paid for. It's mine. I'm not going to let the devil steal my healing from me. I don't care what your sickness or disease is. It's not incurable. It's already been paid for. It's been nailed to that cross. You're going to have to fight for it and run that devil off. Amen? And we'll help you. But you got to do your homework now, okay? But Jesus turned him about and said what when he saw her?
1: But Jesus turned him about, and when he saw her, he said, Daughter, be of good comfort. Thy faith have made thee whole.
0: Your faith made you whole, because faith is released with words and actions. She already believed. She said within herself, if I can touch him, I'll be made whole. And then she went and got his garment. She went and touched him. Amen? That's what made the connection. The minute she touched that garment, healing power went out of Jesus, because he said, I felt virtue go out. You see that? Say, he that believes on Jesus.
1: He that believes on Jesus.
0: The works that he did.
1: The works that he did.
0: Shall I do also.
1: Shall I do also.
0: Everything he does, I do.
1: Everything he does, I do.
0: You can. You can. Yeah, but you got to believe it. You can do it. Just believe it. I can do that. I can be just like Jesus. The healing virtue of God can flow through my spirit out of my body into other people. See your hands as the hands of Jesus. Look at your hands. He's in there. God is in there. God's wall to wall in you. Jesus lives in you. Are you the body of Christ? Look at that hand. Aren't you the body of Christ? Well, that's Jesus' hand. Aren't you just his, but part of his body? So you see, Lord Jesus, I'm going to release your healing power in my brother as I lay hands on him, or my sister. See? Do it by faith. Just say that I release the healing power of God into him. Based on your word, simple faith in your word. All right? Now just think about these things. He healed this lady, this bleeding woman. And then he was on the way to heal Jairus' daughter. Jairus' daughter had died, but Jesus said she sleeps. He didn't call her dead, because if he had called her dead, she'd have stayed dead. So he called her sleeping. He went over there and raised her up from the dead. Say, the things that he does, I can do also.
1: The things that he does, I can do also.
0: Everything he does, I do.
1: Everything he does, I do.
0: I'm part of the body.
1: I'm part of the body.
0: And then we find that he healed two blind men in chapter, look down here to verse 27. 9:27. Is that what I want, Lord Jesus? Yeah. Matthew 9:27. What does it say?
1: And when Jesus departed thence, two blind men followed him, crying and saying, Thou son of David, have mercy on us. And when he was come into the house, the blind men came to him.
0: Notice they're following him. They won't let him go. They're saying, Jesus! Jesus! Jesus! Jesus! Jesus! He just keeps walking. And what do they do?
1: And Jesus saith unto
0: him. No, wait. They come into the house. They followed him right inside his house. Can't you see him feeling all around? Trying to get in the door. Got in the house. Jesus! Jesus! They're not going to give up. They're diligent. If you do these things, you'll never fall. You'll never fail. Amen? So what happened then?
1: And when he was come into the house, the blind men came to him. And Jesus saith unto them, Believe ye that I am able to do this?
0: Simply believe. Do you believe me? They said.
1: They said unto him, Yea, Lord.
0: That's their faith speaking. Their faith is talking. Okay, yea, Lord. And he did what?
1: Then touched he their eyes, saying, According to your faith, be it unto you.
0: He said, let's see if you believe. According to your faith, be it done unto you. Do you really believe? And what happened?
1: And their eyes were opened, and Jesus straightly charged them, saying, See that no man know it.
0: They opened their eyes. The reason he told them to keep their mouth shut, because he wanted to have time to have fellowship with his father. He wanted to have time to eat and sleep, and he didn't want his house full of people. So he said, go out and be quiet. Don't tell everybody this happened. Give me a break. You follow me? Because everybody's flooding the house. They want their thing. You know, I got to sleep, man. I got to have some prayer time. Don't go telling everybody what I did today. Amen? But they disobeyed, and they went and told everybody about it. And then he had to go out and live out in the country because he couldn't even get a place to sleep. You see? But anyway, he healed these people. He healed a demon-possessed mute in verse 32. You'll see that right there. He healed a man with a withered hand in chapter 12. He healed a demon-possessed blind mute in chapter 12.

0: Everything Jesus does, I do.
1: Now, you may not have had that situation, but it happens. Now, I heard this testimony. Dr. Kenneth Hagin says he was preaching. And I think this might have been him. He was preaching on a platform. And he actually walked off that platform on thin air and walked right back on by the power of the Holy Spirit. Just walked right out there and walked right back. Yes, God did that to show you his power. He just wanted to do it. He's God. He wanted to do that.

praise the name of Jesus. This is Pastor Bruce LeGates, thanking you for spending this time with us as we've fed on God's holy word. 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

0: Mike Raley, a week after President Donald Trump campaigned in North Carolina for U.S. Senate candidate Michael Wadley, Vice President J.D. Vance will be in Greensboro today for a GOP rally ahead of the November midterm election. Attorney General Jeff Jackson is warning domestic violence victims in North Carolina of new scams in which scammers impersonate law enforcement to steal victims' money. Jackson telling WRAL-TV.
1: Scammers are hitting people up for thousands of dollars, which is terrible, but especially when you consider these services are free.
0: On Sunday, Republican Senator Bernie Moreno said President Trump made a good deal in Venezuela, but he said this about their president.
2: She has no credibility in her home country. Obviously, she's been somebody who does exactly what we tell her to do in the case of the last few months since we've liberated Venezuela. But I would caution President Trump, she's not our friend.
0: Diesel prices have hit a record high, driving up costs for just about everyone. AAA says the national average for a gallon is $6.44. This time last year was just $3.70. Farmers in North Carolina are paying the price, too. Wake County farmer Jackie Thompson told CBS 17.
3: Non-highway, which we use in these tractors, I'm assuming is about $4.50 right now. Haven't priced any of that lately because we get it bulk delivered to our farm. But the impact of what that's doing to us is traumatic.
0: The Atlantic Ocean just broke a 60-year record for the longest stretch without a hurricane. No hurricanes have formed yet in the Atlantic Basin since the 2026 season kicked off. State Assistant Climatologist Corey Davis told NCN News.
4: This is the fewest storms that we've seen to start a season, and this is also the first time in those 60 years where we've never seen a hurricane form through the peak of the season.
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7: 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It's Town Talk. 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

And a good morning, good morning, good morning, everybody. This is Scout Hughes right here on the Weekday Wake Up, filling in for Steve Lewis. Don't worry, he'll be back tomorrow. I know you guys love him. But let's go ahead and hope y'all having a great, great Monday morning, whether you're already at work or whether you're taking us with you, getting ready for your day. We thank you all very, very, very much for taking us with you here on the Weekday Wake Up. This is WIZS here in Henderson, North Carolina. Once again, hope everyone's doing well today. Let's go ahead, get things started, kicking off our show today with some Jimmy Allen to start us off. We'll have the color of the day coming up after this. You want to stay tuned for that. Right now, Jimmy Allen, Down Home.

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5: All right, let's go ahead and spin that wheel this morning and see what our color of the day is going to be. Round and round and round it goes. Where it'll stop, nobody knows. And let's see here. Let's see. And we have, oh, interesting today. We got a, we got three colors for today, kind of in the same category. Burgundy, maroon, dark red. Those are your colors for the day. And so that'll be fantastic. All right, let's go ahead and keep the good times rolling right here on WIZS. We'll have an important announcement for you coming up right after this song. Here is Atlantic Star.

That's Atlantic Star right there with Always. This is the Weekday Wake Up. Scout Hughes here with you, filling in for Steve Lewis. Hope everyone's doing mighty fine here on this Monday morning. Once again, I haven't mentioned this before, but the studio lines are always open. If you want to call in, request a song, 252-492-5594. 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We'll have your weather forecast coming up right after Diana Ross.

0: That is Diana Ross and the Supremes back in my arms again. This is the Weekday Wake Up. Scout Hughes filling in for Steve Lewis. Hope everyone's doing well on this Monday, September the 21st. Time now, 16 minutes after the 6 o'clock hour. Let's go ahead and take a look at that weather forecast from the North Carolina News Network.
1: A cold front on the way brings some thunderstorms to kick off the work week. Late day showers and storms are possible Monday. Some of those storms could have some strong winds. It's still hot with highs near 90. Scattered showers and storms return Tuesday, but it's cooler. High temperatures will stay in the low 80s. I'm meteorologist Amy Wellmuth in the NCN Weather Center.
0: Thank you, Amy, for getting us a look at our weather forecast for today. Today, a chance of showers and thunderstorms, mainly after 4 o'clock. Patchy fog between 7 and 8 a.m. this morning, so just be careful wherever you're going this morning. Otherwise, mostly sunny, a high near 89 degrees, light and variable winds. Your chance of precipitation is 30%. New rainfall amounts between a quarter and a half of an inch possible. Tonight, more of the same, showers and thunderstorms likely before 5 in the morning. Then a chance of showers. Some of the storms could produce heavy rainfall, patchy fog between midnight and 2 a.m. Otherwise, mostly cloudy. A low around 67. Your chance of precipitation tonight is 60%. At the Henderson-Oxford Airport, it is 68 degrees. Over at the Reading of the Vance County Regional Farmers Market, it's an even 70 degrees. Some temperatures from around the area. 70 degrees in Oxford. Let's see here. 68 degrees in Lewisburg. We also have 70 degrees in Warrenton. Our friends in Virginia, 72 in South Hill and 71 in Clarksville. And right here at the WISDS studios here in Henderson, North Carolina, it's a little cooler here on the hill. It is 68 degrees. That's been your weather forecast and temperatures from around the area for WISDS. 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

0: WCN Sports, I'm Jeff Hamlin. After a poor start to the season, the Carolina Panthers defense dominated on Sunday. Linebacker Devin Lloyd had two interceptions and tied for the team lead with nine tackles as the Panthers hammered the Atlanta Falcons 34-3 at Mercedes-Benz Stadium. Quarterback Bryce Young threw for 287 yards and three touchdowns, two of them to Darren Waller. Tarola McMillan had 101 yards receiving on five catches. Lloyd returned an interception for a touchdown, leaving head coach David Canales impressed.
1: I didn't realize his hands were that good. You know, the slant that he picked off there at the end was incredible, and the run after catch on the first one. So one of the most dominant linebacker performances I've seen.
0: Jacob Bridgman is the first ever winner of the Biltmore Championship Asheville. On Sunday, Bridgman fired a 61 to win the tournament and also qualify for the United States President Cup team. He finished at 26 under par to win the first PGA Tour event in Western North Carolina in over 80 years. Bridgman held off Bo James by two strokes. Bridgman says it is special to win in Asheville.
2: I have my parents, my in-laws, my wife, a couple cousins here, and a ton of friends. So, yeah, it's just really cool to perform in front of them. I feel like I had a crowd the whole day, and they're just kind of rooting me on, kept the momentum going.
0: Minor League Baseball, the Durham Bulls end the year with a rainout against the Worcester Red Sox at Polar Park. The Bulls conclude the second half of the season 39-34. Good enough for fifth place in the International League's Eastern Division. The Charlotte Knights defeated the Norfolk Tides 7-4 at Harbor Park. Charlotte ends the second half of the year 39-35. The Stanley Cup champion Carolina Hurricanes played its exhibition opener Sunday. The Florida Panthers defeated the Canes 6-3 at Amerant Bank Arena. Bradley Nadeau, Dominic Badinka, and Jason Robidaugh all scored for the Canes. Goalie Pyotr Kochetkov allowed five goals. 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
0: The Atlanta Braves have won the National League Eastern Division Championship. The Braves wind up beating the Houston Astros 4-2 at Minute Maid Field. Also in the NFL from yesterday, it was Cincinnati over the Houston Texans 20-6. Green Bay knocks off the New York Jets 20-17 in overtime. Cleveland knocks off Tampa Bay 23-19. It was Minnesota beating the Chicago Bears 9-3. Caleb Williams injured his hamstring in the second half of this game. He did not return. New Orleans knocked off Baltimore 24-17. Also, the Dallas Cowboys defeat the Washington Commanders 37-20. Washington quarterback Jane Daniels injured his elbow. Washington head coach Dan Quinn says that further examination of the injury will take place today. That's sports. I'm Jeff Hamlin on NCN.
5: Thank you, Jeff, for getting us our sports going on here. This is WISES here in Henderson, North Carolina. Let's go ahead and give you some high school scores, high school football scores from back on Friday. It was Northeastern High School over Vance County, 48-0. Franklinton over Riverside Durham, 54-0. Wake Forest over Hillside Durham, 35-0. Holly Springs over Heritage High School, 29-25. South Granville beat Knightdale, 25-14. It was Cary over East Wake, 2-0. Warren County beat Nash Central, 44-0. In a game that was supposed to be played on Friday night, Lewisburg traveling to Wilson Bedingfield. That game was postponed. That game will be made up tonight in Wilson at 6 o'clock. Wake Prep, they beat North Edgecombe 47-6. It was Western Alamance 21 over Person 14. And our friends in Virginia, Mecklenburg County, Virginia, they beat Greensville County, Virginia 33-0. J.F. Webb, and Bunn were on the bye week. That's your high school football scores around the area for WIZS. Also to mention, Vance County will be on the bye week this week as well. We thank you for listening.
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0: reaching as high as number 11 in 1977 on the Billboard Hot 100. That was Kansas, Carry On My Wayward Son, released in 1976. Your time now approaching 6:37 here on the Eastern Seaboard. This is WIZS Henderson. Let's go ahead. We'll take a time out. We'll come back. We'll have more music coming up right after this. Stay with us.
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0: This is WIZS. All right, let's see here. Your time now approaching 6:39 here. Let's go ahead, play some more music, and let's get some Joe Diffie on for y'all this morning. Scout Hughes here with you, filling in for Steve Lewis. Hope you all having a great day. The phone lines are always open. Here's Joe Diffie.

0: Taylor Swift with I Knew It, I Knew You. That song coming in at the number one slot of the current country top 40. And so that is fantastic. Once again, Taylor Swift with I Knew It, I Knew You. That one from the soundtrack of that new Toy Story 5 movie. Have y'all been out there to see it? Is it good? I know, listen, I went, you know, growing up, obviously you see Toy Story 1. I've seen Toy Story 2. I saw Toy Story 3. I didn't like it. I wasn't a fan of it. I wasn't a fan of the bear. Y'all remember the kind of Barney color looking bear? I didn't see Toy Story 4, and now they're just going out with I mean, listen, as long as Tom Hanks and Tim Allen are willing to do it, so then that's it's fine by me. Oh dear, your time right now. But just about 6:45 here on the Eastern Seaboard. This is WISES here in Henderson, North Carolina. Listen, do you have a relative with the same first name? I know you're going to think I'm lying, but I'm not. There are identical twin brothers, both named James. Now hear this. They were separated at birth and adopted by different families. They both knew they were adopted, and court records led to their reunion after 39 years. I know you're going to think I'm lying again, but they both had an adopted brother named Larry, had dogs named Toy, both, and this is the wild part, both first wives were named Linda, and both you can't make this stuff up, and both second wives were named Betty. Both had sons named Alan, both drove Chevrolets, and they have similar jobs. One worked in security, the other was a deputy sheriff. I know you're going to think I'm lying, but that is all true. Oh, goodness gracious. Absolutely amazing. Unbelievable. Time right now, 6:47 here on the Eastern Seaboard. You are in tune to WISES Henderson. Let's go ahead and hear a word from Sadie's Coffee Corner. Then we'll have your weather forecast.
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4: Good Monday morning. We start your day with partly cloudy skies and temperatures at around 70 degrees. This afternoon, we'll see plenty of sunshine with highs in the low to mid-90s. Then some storms are possible later in the day. After some rain and storms earlier tonight, we'll have partly cloudy skies, and we'll drop to around 70 degrees by Tuesday morning. More showers and storms are likely on Tuesday, and highs will reach the low to mid-80s. I'm meteorologist Grant Skinner in the NCN Weather Center.
0: Thank you, Grant, for getting us a look at our weather forecast for today. Let's go ahead and continue that weather forecast for Henderson and the surrounding areas. A chance of showers and thunderstorms mainly after 4 o'clock today. Patchy fog between 7 and 8 a.m., so just be careful on your commute to work wherever you're going. So just keep that in mind as well. Otherwise, it's going to be mostly sunny, a high near 89 with some light and variable winds. We will probably see, reading say 30% chance of precipitation. We'll see how that plays out. I would probably bank on having more precipitation later this evening than later in the afternoon. But for tonight, showers and thunderstorms likely just before the early hours of Tuesday morning, then a chance of more showers after that. Some of the storms could produce heavy rainfall, patchy fog between midnight and 2 a.m. Otherwise, it's mostly cloudy, a low around 67. Your chance of precipitation later tonight is 60%. From the Henderson-Oxford Airport, the temperature is 67 degrees. At the Vance County Regional Farmers Market, their reading says 69.4 degrees. Some temperatures from around the area, 69 degrees in Oxford, 67 in Lewisburg. Our friends in Warrenton, 70 degrees. Our friends in Virginia, 71 degrees in South Hill, also 70 degrees in Clarksville. And right here at the WISES Studios here in Henderson, North Carolina, we're looking at a fair 68 degrees. That's been your weather forecast and temperatures from around the area for WIZS. Now, I just had a lovely caller call in before I did. I know you're going to think I'm lying. Her name's Bertha, and Bertha wanted to hear Kane Brown with Backseat Driver. Hey, listen, we're going to play that for you, Bertha, and thank you so much for listening to WIZS. As always, the phone lines are always open for your requests. 252-492-5594. Here's Kane Brown.

0: Kane Brown, backseat driver. This is Weekday Wake Up. Scout Hughes here with you. Thank you, Bertha, for giving us the phone call for that request. Once again, the phone lines are always open, 252-492-5594. I'll be happy to take your phone call. Also, it'll be good to say good morning to you as well. You know, that song, Kane Brown, backseat driver, it's a song about, you know, a father and his child just having, you know, in the experiences of kind of, you know, not wanting them to grow up as fast as children do. And it kind of reminds me of, not so much myself, but it kind of reminds me of my sisters, my older sisters, and how it's going to be crazy because both of my older sisters, and I can finally say this now because my sister has posted on on Facebook and Instagram and all that, that I am going to be an uncle, actually times two. And then after they're born, times three. So my oldest sister, she already has a daughter, and her name's Rosemary, and she's the sweetest thing in the world. And, my oldest sister, she lives in Mount Airy. She's going to have a boy. His name's going to be Bo. And so that'll be fantastic. He's actually due next month in October, which is crazy to think about. Well, then my other sister, she lives in Youngsville. And I'm so happy that my other sister, Bree, that lives in Youngsville, I'm glad that she's pregnant, too. She's also going to have a boy. So and they haven't decided the name yet, but they finally posted on social media that she is pregnant. So that is fantastic. But that kind of just reminds me of that song as well. I can't wait for the good times coming. We'll take a time out. When we come back, we will have NCN News coming up. You stay with us. This is the Weekday Wake Up, WIZS.
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1: You sure do. 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Crystallized waffle with honey butter spread, chicken and bacon with maple syrup on the side. 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
4: NCN News. I'm Mike Traley. 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
5: there's no harm in taking them both together.
4: Senator Cory Booker says President Trump's ban of CNN, MS Now, and Politico from the White House continues a history of targeting journalists who don't report the way he wants.
6: This president has no regard for the First Amendment. He's going after reporters, and this ban just doubles down on it.
4: On ABC's This Week, House Majority Leader Steve Scalise says if you really want higher gas prices, elect Democrats this November.
7: Gas prices are 55 cents a gallon higher in blue. Mandates and ridiculous things that they do to jack up the cost. We're working to bring the cost down.
4: Charles D. Ledesma reports Kremlin lawmakers look like they will be keeping control of Russia's parliament after a carefully orchestrated vote.
8: Russia's main Kremlin party, United Russia, is dominating the country's first wartime parliamentary election, virtually devoid of opposition to President Vladimir Putin's policies. The vote, which is all but certain to cement the Kremlin's dominance, began on Friday for 111 million eligible voters and ended Sunday.
4: When Helene hit and impacted local farms in the mountains, Appalachian Sustainable Agriculture Project wasn't able to continue its farm tour, but it revived over the weekend. Durant Farms Estate Hospitality Manager Grace Rector told WLOS,
9: it's an awesome way for the urban folks to get connected with the rural community and get to know your local farmers.
4: An expert in machine learning at UNC Lineberger Cancer Center, Dr. Alex Rubenstein, says a $40 million grant for cancer vaccine research is going to help a lot.
10: There's just a few settings where we've really seen any evidence of it working, and there's a million little reasons why it probably doesn't work for most patients.
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3: 492-3404. 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
0: 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We appreciate all that he does for Henderson and Vance County. And this is the Weekday Wake Up here on WIZS. Scout Hughes here with you, filling in for Steve Lewis. Don't worry, he'll be here tomorrow. I know y'all like him. Trust me, I like him too. He does a great job for WIZS. Hey, listen, I got to tell you about what's coming up later in the show today. We're going to tell you about the National Day today, and part of it is quite scrumptious, so you want to stay tuned in for that. I'll tell you about the National Day coming up at 7:15. Closer to, after sports, about 9:45, maybe 9:40, 8:00 today. We'll tell you who's having a birthday, celebrities and local celebrities as well. And then we'll have local Henderson news with John Charles Rose coming up at 8:00. And then shortly after that, after sports at 8:30, I'll tell you what happened on this day. So that'll be fantastic. All right, let's see. Hey, I mentioned that the color of the day today, burgundy, maroon, dark red. Those are your colors for the day, and so that'll be fantastic. We thank you for listening to WIZS here in Henderson, North Carolina. Here's Cody Johnson. A song also in the country top 40. He actually has two songs in the country top 40 from the same album. It's amazing. Here's Cody Johnson.

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Scout Hughes here with you, filling in for Steve Lewis today. And I hope you all having a great, great, great Monday morning, September the 21st. And so that'll be fantastic. Once again, I want to remind you all in just under 10 minutes, I'm going to tell you what's happening on this day. Here on September the 21st, so you want to stay tuned for that. Right now, here is the Beach Boys. Here we go.

0: Fun, fun, fun. This is WIZS, the weekday wake-up. Scout Hughes here with you. And let's see here. Yes, our time now, 8 minutes after the 7 o'clock hour. We thank you for listening to WIZS. We'll be right back.
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0: Have you ever tried to be a handyman around the house, whether it's around the house or, you know, you're just trying to fix up something and whatnot, and you resort to extreme measures? Now, what do I mean by that? So I used to have these, well, actually, I still do have these really, well, they're really nice to me, but I still have these nice pair of Skechers sneakers, tennis shoes, and there would be times where they would fall apart. They, you know, they're not like the Skechers I got now, because I got some new Skechers. Of course, it might be, I don't know, it might be time for some new ones as well. The sole's kind of getting a little warm. But hey, listen, I wear them out like no one's business. My point is, I'll try and fix my shoes with, because, you know, even the rubber, or I guess the bottom of the shoe will start falling off. And I'll try and resort to super glue. Well, it's super glue. You got to be careful now, because you got to, you know, once you once you get that stuff on your fingers, it's really hard to get, you know, to get it off. It'll take days for it to get off of your fingers. Well, I didn't get super glue on my fingers, and I made a big mistake. Of course, you know, honest to goodness, playing with super glue is like playing with fire. I spilt some super glue, or I had a drip drop on my t-shirt, and you might as well go ahead and cut the hole out if you got super glue on your t-shirt, because it just makes a really rough spot that you just can't get out. No matter how many times you throw it in the washer and the dryer or whatnot, it just will not come out. It's just not going to happen. Well, I'm wearing that t-shirt today. Listen, I like the t-shirt. It's my Liberty Flames t-shirt. That's my alma mater. I got to rep my university the best I can. So there you go. Hey, at least my Flames won yesterday. It wasn't yesterday. At least they won Saturday. Forget who they play. Oh, yeah, they played Ball State out of Indiana. But I had a chance to listen to them on the radio, so that was good. That was good. Oh, goodness gracious. 13 minutes past 7 o'clock your time. This is WIZS. Let's get some Elvis going. And then once we pass Lord, my brain had a fart. Oh, goodness. Once we get past Elvis, we'll take a time out, have your weather forecast as well. And then, listen, when we come back, I'll tell you about the National Day going on today. But right here, right now, here is Mr. Presley.

0: from 1960. That is the late, great Elvis Presley here on WIZS. We thank you all very much for listening. Hey, listen, that piece of music right there, it's got a little flavor to it. It's got some personality to it with the, and you can just tell by listening to that piece of music right there. Oh, goodness gracious. Let's go ahead. We'll take a time out. We'll come back. We'll have your weather forecast, and then we'll tell you about what's going on the National Day today. You don't want to miss that. This is WIZS.
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4: Good Monday morning. We start your day with partly cloudy skies and temperatures at around 70 degrees. This afternoon, we'll see plenty of sunshine with highs in the low to mid-90s. Then some storms are possible later in the day. After some rain and storms earlier tonight, we'll have partly cloudy skies, and we'll drop to around 70 degrees by Tuesday morning. More showers and storms are likely on Tuesday, and highs will reach the low to mid-80s. I'm meteorologist Grant Skinner in the NCN Weather Center.
0: Thank you, Grant, for getting us a look at our updated weather forecast for today. For Henderson and the vicinity, today showers and thunderstorms mainly after 4 p.m. Patchy fog before 8 o'clock. So once again, if you're on your commute to work or wherever you're headed this morning, just be careful of the fog this morning. Otherwise, mostly sunny, a high near 89 degrees, light and variable winds. Your chance of precipitation is 30%. Tonight, more of the same. We will have some showers and thunderstorms before the wee hours of Tuesday morning, then a chance of showers. Some of the storms could produce heavy rainfall, so keep that in mind as well. Patchy fog between midnight and 2 a.m. Otherwise, mostly cloudy. A low around 67 degrees. Your chance of precipitation later tonight is 60%. Right now, it is 67 degrees at the Henderson-Oxford Airport. Our friends at the Vance County Regional Farmers Market, 69.1 degrees. And our temperatures from around the area, 69 degrees in Oxford, 68 degrees in Lewisburg. Our friends in Warrenton, 70 degrees. Our friends in Virginia, 71 degrees at South Hill. And, let's see, 70 degrees in Clarksville. Now, right here at the WIZS studios here in Henderson, North Carolina, we're still looking at 68 degrees fair and 68 degrees. That's been your weather forecast and temperatures from around the area for WIZS.
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0: Oh, goodness. All right. Let's tell you about what's going on today, the National Day. And I told you it was going to be scrumptious. I did tell you that. National Pecan. Is it pecan or pecan? This is a whole different thing. Now, Now, it depends on what I'm talking about. You people out there listening, Scout, what are you talking about? I don't know what you're talking about. Is it pecan or pecan? That's what I'm talking about. Now, if I'm trying to say something really fast, like there are times where I like to speak very quickly, and I'll say, oh, yeah, I'll just have some butter pecan ice cream. I'll try to say it really fast. Butter pecan. But then it'll, at some points, I'll say, oh, yeah, that's pecans. Those are pecans. What do you say? Do you say pecan or pecan? Call me at the station later. 252-492-5594. Tell me, do you say pecan or pecan? Anyway, however you say it, today is National Pecan Cookie Day. Each year on September the 21st, people across the U.S. celebrate National Pecan or Pecan Cookie Day. This delicious cookie can be eaten and enjoyed morning, noon, and night. If you're a pecan snacker, another pecan-related celebration is National Pecan Day on April the 14th. Pecan is an Algonquin word meaning a nut requiring a stone to crack. A member of the hickory family, the pecan is native to central and southern United States. One of the best ways to enjoy the celebration is by having freshly baked pecan cookies straight from the oven. Add a cold glass of milk to wash it down, and you've found near perfection. Joining a friend while savoring the buttery goodness is even better. The variety of recipes for soft or firm cookies astounds most bakers. 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I also told you it was going to be scrumptious as well. And golly, I'll have to wrap this up soon. We got sports coming up. I might have to finish this when we come back. Also, National Pepper Jack Cheese Day. Each year on September the 21st, we celebrate the zesty, fiery flavor of buttery cheese infused with spicy peppers. It's National Pepper Jack Cheese Day. And they're turning up the heat on this delicious food holiday. Americans eat roughly 42 pounds of cheese per person each year, and over 52% of consumers choose to add Pepper Jack cheese to their plates. People are craving something more than standard flavors. They want bold, flavorful, and something daring to entice the palate. And National Pepper Jack Cheese Day. And we also have another day that I'm going to mention, but we're running low on time. And this next one, it doesn't have to do with any flavor. It's not scrumptious in any way, but it is cause for celebration. So I'll talk about what's happening on that last, the last celebration for September the 21st coming up right after sports. And you'll enjoy it as well. I hope you do. Here's NCN.
6: NCN Sports, I'm Jeff Hamlin. After a poor start to the season, the Carolina Panthers defense dominated on Sunday. Linebacker Devin Lloyd had two interceptions and tied for the team lead with nine tackles as the Panthers hammered the Atlanta Falcons 34-3 at Mercedes-Benz Stadium. Quarterback Bryce Young threw for 287 yards and three touchdowns, two of them to Darren Waller. Terrell McMillan had 101 yards receiving on five catches. Lloyd returned an interception reception for a touchdown, leaving head coach David Canales impressed.
7: I didn't realize his hands were that good. You know, the slant that he picked off there at the end was incredible, and the run after catch on the first one. So one of the most dominant linebacker performances I've seen.
6: Jacob Bridgman is the first ever winner of the Biltmore Championship Asheville. On Sunday, Bridgman fired a 61 to win the tournament and also qualify for the United States President Cup team. He finished at 26 under par to win the first PGA Tour event in Western North Carolina in over 80 years. Bridgman held off Bo James by 2 strokes. Bridgman says it is special to win in Asheville.
8: And I had my parents, my in-laws, my wife, a couple cousins here, and a ton of friends. So, yeah, it's just really cool to perform in front of them. I feel like I had a crowd the whole day, and they were just kind of rooting me on, kept the momentum going.
6: Minor League Baseball, the Durham Bulls end the year with a rainout against the Worcester Red Sox at Polar Park. The Bulls conclude the second half of the season 39-34, good enough for fifth place in the International League's Eastern Division. The Charlotte Knights defeated the Norfolk Tides 7-4 at Harbor Park. Charlotte ends the second half of the year 39-35. The Stanley Cup champion Carolina Hurricanes played its exhibition opener Sunday. The Florida Panthers defeated the Canes 6-3 at Amerant Bank Arena. Bradley Nadeau, Dominic Badinka, and Jason Robidaugh all scored for the Canes. Goalie Pyotr Kochetkov allowed 5 goals. 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
6: The Atlanta Braves have won the National League Eastern Division Championship. The Braves wind up beating the Houston Astros 4-2 at Minute Maid Field. Also in the NFL from yesterday, it was Cincinnati over the Houston Texans 20-6. Green Bay knocks off the New York Jets 20-17 in overtime. Cleveland knocks off Tampa Bay 23-19. It was Minnesota beating the Chicago Bears 9-3. Caleb Williams injured his hamstring in the second half of this game. He did not return. New Orleans knocked off Baltimore 24-17. Also, the Dallas Cowboys defeat the Washington Commanders 37-20. Washington quarterback Jane Daniels injured his elbow. Washington head coach Dan Quinn says that further examination of the injury will take place today. That's sports. I'm Jeff Hamlin on NCN.
0: Thank you, Jeff, for getting us our updated sports for today. Some high school football scores from Friday. Northeastern over Vance County, 48-0. Franklinton over Riverside Durham, 54-0. Wake Forest over Hillside Durham, 35-0. It was Holly Springs over Heritage, 29-25. South Granville over Knightdale, 25-14. It was Cary over East Wake, 2-0. Warren County, they beat Nash Central, 44-0. In a game that was supposed to be played on Friday, Lewisburg and Wilson Bedingfield, that game has been postponed to today. That game will be played tonight in Wilson at 6 p.m. Wake Prep, they beat North Edgecombe 47-6. It was Western Alamance over Person 21-14. And our friends in Virginia, Mecklenburg County, they beat Greensville County 33-0. J.F. Webb and Bunn, they were on the bye week. Vance County is on the bye week this week. That's been your high school football scores from last Friday night. We'll be right back. And we'll continue with the on this day, the national day, because the last one might be one of the most important ones of all. We'll be right back. It's week six of the high school football season, and Vance County has hit the bye week. But no worries, the Vipers will be back in action next Friday, October the 2nd, as Vance County hosts the Cougars of Wake Forest for Breast Cancer Awareness Night. Scout Hughes and Doc Askew will have all of the action for you in that Northern Six Conference matchup. Pregame October the 2nd will be at 6:50 p.m. with kickoff at 7. 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
0: Getting close to 32 minutes past 7 o'clock. We thank you for listening. This is WIZS, the weekday wake-up. Scout Hughes filling in for Steve Lewis. So I told you guys about it was National Pecan Cookie Day, pecan, pecan, whatever you want to call it. We also talked about how it was National Pepper Jack Cheese Day. It's a very scrumptious day today. And then finally, and this is probably, in my opinion, the most important one of all. Today, what is today? September the 21st? Do you remember? Today is Earth, Wind, and Fire Day. On any given day, millions of songs play in the background of daily life, but on September the 21st, morning radio shows like yours truly, they take over the world on Earth, Wind, and Fire Day. Today we celebrate the band that released the song September in 1978. Do you remember the 21st night in September? Celebrated globally every September the 21st, Earth, Wind, and Fire Day is very iconic with their iconic song. Even though it's a very iconic song as well, the day is also a tribute to the iconic music of Earth, Wind, and Fire. Decades after their first song, their music continues to span generations, reminding listeners everywhere of the power of a great groove and a timeless lyric. So, what are the ways that you can celebrate Earth, Wind, and Fire Day? Well, I'll help you celebrate soon enough. But first, I got a story to tell that has to do with this song. So I went to a wedding. I was actually in a wedding. I was one of the groomsmen back in May. And we were at the wedding reception. And, the wedding was in a really, like, an older church. And what they did was they moved us to, like, the food reception, which was really, like, the fellowship hall of the church. This was near Crewe, Virginia? Near Blackstone, kind of that area? I forget what the actual place was called, but it was somewhere in between there and Farmville. Rice, Virginia. And so I was partying hard. It was a non-alcoholic wedding, just so you know. But I was partying hard. And must have partied too hard. While this song was, while Earth, Wind, and Fire September was playing, I tried to get one of the guests, which was a good, very good friend of mine from college, to dance with us to September. We were having a great time. Well, he ran outside, and I saw him through the window, and I tried to reach to him through the window, which I don't know why I would do that. Well, I busted that window of the church in the sanctuary. Now, before you laugh your rear end off, It was not one of those million-dollar stained glass windows of ancient that I just broke like a window pane. Probably could have got A.R. Perry glass to get it. But I did break the window at one of my best friends from college's wedding. I felt horrible about it. I told him I would pay anything. He said, it's okay, we had insurance. Oh, gosh. So that's my story on Earth, Wind, and Fire in this song, September. So, good night. This is WIZS here in Henderson, North Carolina. Earth, Wind, and Fire with September coming up right here, right now. Take a listen. We thank you very much for listening anyway. This is WIZS. As always, the phone lines are open, 252-492-5594 for a request. To celebrate Earth, Wind, and Fire Day, here is September. WIZS, the weekday wake-up.

0: That is Earth, Wind, and Fire with September right here on the Weekday Wake Up, WIZS. And that was my story about my special moment with that song, September. And the people that know will never let me forget it. We'll tell you who's having a birthday coming up right after this.
1: Tune in to WIZS at 3 p.m.

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1: W-I-C-S. The Wiz. Let's go trekking!
2: All right, good morning, everybody. Scout Hughes here with you. Let's tell you about who's having a birthday today. Today is Monday, September the 21st, the 264th day of 2026. There are 101 days left in the year. Celebrating a birthday, author and comedian Fanny Flagg is 85. TV and film producer Jerry Bruckheimer is 83. Guitarist Don Felder from the Eagles is 79. Author Stephen King is also 79. Actor Bill Murray is 76. Filmmaker Ethan Coen of the Coen Brothers is 69. Were those the one that made Oh Brother, Where Art Thou? I don't know. Let's see here. Actually, you know what? I got a phone call right here. I'll take it right here. Why not? Good morning. You're live on the radio. This is the Weekday Wake Up. What can I do for you?
3: I'm calling to see what the color of the day is.
2: Oh, the color of the day. Yes, I did, and I have not done a good job at telling it consistently throughout the show today. I'm sorry. The color of the day is maroon and burgundy.
3: Maroon and burgundy. All right. Thank you.
2: Thank you very much. I hope you have a great day.
3: You too.
2: Bye bye. And again, I have not done a good job at telling y'all that, but yes, that is the color of the day: maroon and burgundy. Let's continue with the birthdays today. Actor-comedian Dave Collier from Full House is 67. Actor David James Elliott, known as Jag, is 66. Actor Serena Scott Thomas is 65. Actor Nancy Travis is 65. Actor Rob Morrow from Numbers and Northern Exposure is 64. Actor Cheryl Hines from Curb Your Enthusiasm is 61. Country singer Faith Hill is 59. Drummer Tyler Stewart is 59. Actor, talk show host Ricky Lake is 58. Actor Billy Porter is 57. Rob Benedict is 56. Actor James LeJour from Las Vegas, For Your Love, is 55. Hey! Alfonso Ribeiro! Carlton is 55 today. Happy birthday, Alfonso Ribeiro. Actor Luke Wilson is 55. Actor Paulo Costanzo from Joey and Royal Pains is 48. TV personality Nicole Richie from The Simple Life is 45. Maggie Grace, actor Maggie Grace from Fear the Walking Dead and Lost is 43. Rapper Whale is 42. Singer Jason Derulo is 40. Actor Ryan Guzman from Pretty Little Liars is 39. And actor Nicholas Brino from Seventh Heaven is 28. Let's tell you about who's having a birthday locally. Or at least from my Facebook page. That's where I get the birthdays from. Just to let y'all know. Okay, cool. Happy birthday to Chloe Freeman today. Happy birthday, Chloe. I'll be in one of my best friends from high school, his fiance. They're getting married next month. I'll be over there in Jonesville, North Carolina for that wedding. And my cousin. Gotta love a cousin birthday, right? Northern Vance's own Trey Adams. Happy birthday, Trey. Hope you're doing well. Happy birthday, Trey. Hey, listen, whenever I fill in for Steve,

if you're on the weekday wake up, if you want to follow me on Facebook, it's just Scout Hughes. Lives in Henderson, originally from Mount Airy. And it'll say, you know, it'll just say that I work at WIZS Radio. But you, if you want to follow me on Facebook, and whenever I fill in for Steve here on the morning show, I'll give you a shout-out, birthday shout-out. So that'd be fantastic. So, all right. I think someone needs to say happy birthday to these people. That'd be good, won't it? Here's the Beatles. Happy birthday, everyone.

0: The Beatles wishing everybody a happy birthday today. Everybody out there, if your birthday's today, happy birthday. We hope you have 100 more, and we're all here to help you celebrate. 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Let's go ahead and take it.
1: Good Monday morning. We start your day with partly cloudy skies and temperatures at around 70 degrees. This afternoon, we'll see plenty of sunshine with highs in the low to mid-90s. Then some storms are possible later in the day. After some rain and storms earlier tonight, we'll have partly cloudy skies, and we'll drop to around 70 degrees by Tuesday morning. More showers and storms are likely on Tuesday, and highs will reach the low to mid-80s. I'm meteorologist Grant Skinner in the NCN Weather Center.
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0: Thank you, Ms. Sandler, for getting us an update on Vance County Schools. And that's always important to support Vance County Public Schools and your local public school system as well. We'll be right back with more music. And then coming up, we'll have NCN News. You stay with us. We'll be right back.
4: It's week 6 of the high school football season, and Vance County has hit the bye week. But no worries, the Vipers will be back in action next Friday, October the 2nd, as Vance County hosts the Cougars of Wake Forest for Breast Cancer Awareness Night. 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Pregame October the 2nd will be at 6:50 p.m. with kickoff at 7 on WIZS Henderson, your community voice for news and sports, 1450 a.m., 100.1 FM, and everywhere all around the world on WIZS.com. 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
0: All right, I think we can squeeze one more song in before we hit the top of the hour with NCN News and then local Henderson News with John Charles Rose as well. Right now, here is Brooks and Dunn, Boots, Scoot, and Buggy. Stay tuned once again for NCN News and then local Henderson News with John Charles Rose, WIZS.

0: NCN News, I'm Mike Riley. President Trump says his plans for Memorial Arch will include a military facility. The AP's Jennifer King.
1: President Trump is now saying the 250-foot triumphal arch he wants to build in Washington will also serve a defense purpose. In a social media post, he says it would become a top-grade military complex able to store ammunition and host drones and snipers on the roof and plaza areas. He claims to be acting at the, quote, strong request of the military.
0: Meanwhile, the president has signed the Russian sanctions bill into law.
1: The measure was a priority for Republican Senator Lindsey Graham, who had just returned from Ukraine when he died unexpectedly in July.
0: That's the AP's Jennifer King. A week after President Trump campaigned in North Carolina for Senate candidate Michael Wantley, Vice President J.D. Vance will be in Greensboro today for a GOP rally ahead of the November midterm election. Vance is to speak at 11 a.m. at the Corey Convention Center. A shooting outside of Greensboro at a nightclub early Sunday morning left one person dead, four others injured. Greensboro Police Chief Karam Azal says,
2: when you're seeing this kind of behavior, it doesn't just happen out of nowhere, right? Something leads to that, right? Something happens.
0: NC State researchers will continue tracking nearly 1,200 people in the Cape Fear River Basin to study the long-term health effects of PFAS or forever chemicals. Study leader Jane Hoppen tells WREO long-term exposure can affect health.
3: Just like people who stop smoking, they don't get the, it's not like, they're not like a non-smoker tomorrow, that there's still going to be potentially health effects.
0: Though summer is coming to a close this week, those heading to the coast face a danger that lingers on the beach, riptides. WITN meteorologist Dustin Staples.
4: They have now decided to make the northern Outer Banks a high-level risk of rip currents. Are already getting some reports of some things happening there.
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5: Soft on crime, career politician Roy Cooper released 3,500 criminals early. Cooper pardoned and set free more criminals than any North Carolina governor this century. Violent criminals like Jimmy Spate Jr., the career criminal with eight prior convictions, burglary, felony car theft, sexually abusing a 14-year-old child.
6: Jimmy Spate's record is extensive. Charged for not one, but two violent crimes.
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5: After Cooper let Spate back out on our streets, Spate then sexually assaulted a woman and murdered an innocent man. Roy Cooper's radical record made North Carolina more dangerous. Some people just don't deserve another chance. 40 years of Roy Cooper is long enough. SLF PAC is responsible for the content of this advertising. 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
14: Good morning, and thank you very much for listening. A little bit more than 2 minutes now after 8 o'clock. The temperature is 68. It's supposed to be pretty hot again today, going up to around 88. But the weather finds itself in the news today for a couple of reasons. One, in the middle of the part of this week, it could be kind of raw around here because of rain and cool temperatures. In fact, starting tonight, there is a 70% chance of rain, and heavy rain at that is forecast from the National Weather Service. And on the day Tuesday, you have a 40% chance, increasing to 80% in the afternoon and 80% Tuesday night. And then on Wednesday, a 60% chance of rain and a high temperature of only 65. On Thursday, a 60% chance of rain and a high temperature of only 62. Rain is in the forecast starting tonight throughout the rest of the week until we get to Friday. And fortunately, we can also tell you that rain is forecast in the Roanoke Valley as well. If you look at the actual Roanoke, Virginia weather forecast, there's an even better chance of rain starting tonight at 80%, all day Tuesday at 80%. It goes up to 90% Tuesday night and Wednesday and stays significantly above 50% Wednesday night into Thursday. They're going to have some cool temperatures for highs there as well. But the most important part would be substantial rain that would help the Roanoke River, you know, the Stanton and the Dan, and getting some water in that system and into Carr Lake. The Faith and Mental Health Initiative is taking its project to the next level when tonight a free year-long program kicks off, and it is open to churches in Vance and Granville counties. Carl Johnson is the program coordinator with Granville Vance Public Health, and you can even attend the meeting tonight even if you have not registered and learn more. The Salvation Army is the location tonight at 2292 Ross Mill Road. You can still register, however, at gvph.org. That's Granville Vance Public Health. gvph.org. The program was born a couple of years back now. The Faith and Mental Health Program has held community forums so far, has an advisory board formed so far, and has provided training to more than 100 people. The event tonight here on September the 21st, it puts in motion another layer of the initiative designed for churches and the role they play in the community. Having conversations about substance abuse disorders and other mental health issues isn't always easy, Johnson explained. Being part of the Faith and Mental Health cohort that starts tonight provides a nice mix of structure with open-ended flexibility depending on a particular church's needs and wants. It's a way to have conversations in the context of the faith community. So September the 21st tonight, and that is at the Salvation Army here in Henderson. gvph.org to register, and that will be kicking off this evening. We'll loop back to you in just a second on this. Somehow the time for this seems to have been eliminated from the script. Sometimes computers will play a nasty trick on you. And right now we have today and tomorrow to get toys over to Mariah Parham and put those in the donation box. You can drop them off in the lobby between 8 a.m. and 8 p.m. today and tomorrow. And then those toys will go to Duke Children's Hospital. And that will bring smiles to faces of children who need a distraction while they might be patients there at Duke Children's Hospital. Not talking about a big expensive toy or anything like that. Maybe a stuffed animal, crayons, a sticker book, coloring and activity books, other small age-appropriate toys and activities. Again, the collection boxes will be there at Mariah Parham today and tomorrow, the last 2 days. It's been going on for about 2 weeks, 8 a.m. until 8 p.m. And, of course, once all the toys are collected, they'll be taken and delivered to Duke Children's Hospital. News time is coming up on 808.
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14: 9 minutes after 8, and in reference to the Grandma Vance Public Health, Faith, and Mental Health program that is for tonight at the Salvation Army. Apologize, we couldn't tell you a moment ago. I inadvertently deleted it from my own script, I believe. But the time for that tonight is 6:30. 6:30 tonight at the Salvation Army here in Henderson on Ross Mill Road. Vance County will hold its annual opioid settlement meeting. The agenda preview includes the state of opioid and substance use in Vance County, an opioid settlement progress report, and community and stakeholder input. This is for Vance County residents, community partners, and stakeholders, and it is tomorrow, September the 22nd at 5 p.m. in the County Commissioner's meeting room. The meeting provides an opportunity for the public to learn about opioid and substance use issues in Vance County, hear updates on opioid settlement progress, and offer input to help guide local efforts. We've been asked to announce that there's a food distribution tomorrow, Tuesday, September the 22nd at 1:30 in the afternoon at Cook's Chapel Church at 146 Center Street here in Henderson. First come, first served. This week is the big week for Rebuilding Hope as the Fall Barbecue Chicken Dinner fundraiser takes place this Friday, September the 25th. It's $12 per plate, and the food will be served from 11 a.m. till 6 p.m. at 414 Raleigh Road, the location of Rebuilding Hope's offices and warehouse. The familiar menu includes green beans, potatoes, and dessert. Volunteers will deliver orders of five or more plates. 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If you'd like to call and order five or more plates and have those delivered, the number is 438-5132. That's 438-5132. Again, 438-5132. Mariah Parham Health invites the community to a free peripheral artery disease lunch and learn this week on Thursday at 12 noon. 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PAD affects millions of Americans by narrowing arteries and reducing blood flow to the limbs. If left untreated, it can lead to severe complications, including heart attack, stroke, and limb loss. Dr. Narcisse will address early warning signs and symptoms of PAD, risk factors and prevention strategies, and the latest treatment options available. A complimentary lunch will be provided to those in attendance. 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News time is 8:13.
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14: 15 minutes after 8, it is time for the obituary report. John Henry Neal, 93, of Willow Lane, passed away on September 15 at his residence. He was born in Franklin County. A funeral service will be held at noon this Wednesday, September the 23rd, at Mitchell Baptist Church. Interment will follow at the church cemetery. A viewing will be held from 2 until 5 tomorrow, the 22nd, at Davis Royster Funeral Service. Survivors include his wife, Agnes Neal, his children, Rosa Neal, John Neal Jr. and Brenda, and Joseph Wayne Neal and Linda, his stepson, Jerry Hargrove and Joan, his godson, Melvin Steed, 6 grandchildren and 7 great-grands, and a host of other relatives. Arrangements for Davis, or rather, arrangements are in charge of Davis Royster Funeral Service for John Henry Neal, 93, of Willow Lane. Nicholas Allen West, 31, of Henderson, passed away on Thursday, September 17. He was born in Vance County, the son of Morris Allen West and the late Elisa Ellis West. Nicholas was an avid hunter and fisherman and truly enjoyed the outdoors. A former member of Cary Baptist Church and Cokesbury Volunteer Fire Department, he had a love for animals, especially his dogs. A memorial service will be held on Wednesday, September the 23rd at 2 p.m. at Sossaman Funeral Home here in Henderson, conducted by the Reverend Frank Sossaman. In addition to his dad, he is survived by his stepmom, Michelle West, 2 sisters, Kirsten Spence and Kendall Keaton, 2 brothers, Christian Keaton and Lauren and Damian Spence, his grandmother, Sandra Hope, his former stepmom, Linda Gill West, many nieces, nephews, and extended family members. In lieu of flowers, the family requests that memorials be made to Sossaman Funeral Home to assist with funeral expenses. Sossaman here in Henderson is in charge of arrangements for Nicholas Allen West, 31, of Henderson. Loretta Faulkner, 82, of Windy Court, passed away on Friday, September 18, at Mariah Parham. She was born in Pennsylvania. She was the widow of Ronald Sylvester Faulkner. She retired from Revlon. No services are planned at this time. Loretta is survived by two daughters, Beverly Dakey of Henderson and Julie Aiken of Wake Forest, a son, Erwin Faulkner of Henderson, nine grandchildren and seven great-grands, and her sister, Edna. J.M. White Funeral Home has been entrusted with arrangements for Loretta Faulkner, 82, of Windy Court. Jimmy Alton Phelps, 79, passed away on Saturday, September the 12th at the Duke VA. He was the sixth of seven children born to the late Tommy and Moselle Sharon Phelps. He was in the U.S. Army and was a Vietnam veteran. He was discharged from the Army in 1969. Then Jimmy drove a truck for Holden Oil Company and later bought and drove his own 18-wheeler for 40-plus years. Survivors include his wife, Beth Crowder Phelps of the home, his beloved grandson, Ethan Watkins of Henderson, and his brothers, Curtis Phelps of Four Oaks and Douglas Phelps of New Jersey, Jerry Phelps of Henderson, and many nieces and nephews whom he loved dearly. A celebration of life will be held at 11 o'clock on September the 23rd at Lancaster Funeral and Cremation Services on Bickett Boulevard in Lewisburg with Pastor Mark Richardson officiating. The family will receive friends immediately following the service. Lancaster Funeral and Cremation Services in Lewisburg in charge of arrangements for Jimmy Alton Phelps, 79, who passed on Saturday, September the 12th. Coming up on 20 minutes after the hour, thank you for listening to WIZS News.
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6: Good Monday morning. We start your day with partly cloudy skies and temperatures at around 70 degrees. This afternoon, we'll see plenty of sunshine with highs in the low to mid-90s. Then some storms are possible later in the day. After some rain and storms earlier tonight, we'll have partly cloudy skies, and we'll drop to around 70 degrees by Tuesday morning. More showers and storms are likely on Tuesday, and highs will reach the low to mid-80s. I'm meteorologist Grant Skinner in the NCN Weather Center.
7: Thank you, Grant, for getting us an updated look at our weather forecast for today. For Henderson and vicinity, a chance of showers and thunderstorms today, mainly after 4 p.m. It'll be mostly sunny, a high near 89 degrees with light and variable winds. Your chance of precipitation is 30%. Tonight, showers and thunderstorms likely just before midnight, then a chance of showers after midnight. Some of the storms could produce heavy rainfall, so be in mind of that. Patchy fog between midnight and 2 a.m. Otherwise, mostly cloudy, a low around 67 degrees. At the Henderson-Oxford Airport, it is a fair 69 degrees. Over at the Vance County Regional Farmers Market, it's 75.6 degrees. Some temperatures from around the area, 71 degrees in Oxford, 71 in Lewisburg, 72 in Warrenton. Our friends in Virginia, South Hill, sitting at 73, and Clarksville at 72. And right here at the WISDS studios here in Henderson, North Carolina, we are now looking at a little fair 71 degrees. That's been your weather forecast and temperatures from around the area for WISDS. I want to take a look at that Carr Lake water level as well. The Carr Lake water level right now, 289.19 feet. Once again, that's been your weather forecast and temperatures from around the area for WISDS. Stay tuned. We'll have NCN Sports coming up, and then I'll have a special announcement for you right after that. But right here, right now, this is the Weekday Wake Up. Scout Hughes with you for Steve Lewis. Here's NCN Sports.
24: NCN Sports, I'm Jeff Hamlin. After a poor start to the season, the Carolina Panthers defense dominated on Sunday. Linebacker Devin Lloyd had two interceptions and tied for the team lead with nine tackles as the Panthers hammered the Atlanta Falcons 34-3 at Mercedes-Benz Stadium. Quarterback Bryce Young threw for 287 yards and three touchdowns, two of them to Darren Waller. Terrell McMillan had 101 yards receiving on five catches. Lloyd returned an interception for a touchdown, leaving head coach David Canales impressed.
25: I didn't realize his hands were that good. You know, the slant that he picked off there at the end was incredible, and the run after catch on the first one. So one of the most dominant linebacker performances I've seen.
24: Jacob Bridgman is the first ever winner of the Biltmore Championship Asheville. On Sunday, Bridgman fired a 61 to win the tournament and also qualify for the United States President Cup team. He finished at 26 under par to win the first PGA Tour event in Western North Carolina in over 80 years. Bridgman held off Bo James by two strokes. Bridgman says it is special to win in Asheville.
26: I mean, I have my parents, my in-laws, my wife, a couple cousins here, and a ton of friends. So, yeah, it's just really cool to perform in front of them. I feel like I had a crowd the whole day, and they're just kind of rooting me on, kept the momentum going.
24: Minor League Baseball, the Durham Bulls end the year with a rainout against the Worcester Red Sox at Polar Park. The Bulls conclude the second half of the season 39-34. Good enough for fifth place in the International League's Eastern Division. The Charlotte Knights defeated the Norfolk Tides 7-4 at Harbor Park. Charlotte ends the second half of the year 39-35. The Stanley Cup champion Carolina Hurricanes played its exhibition opener Sunday. The Florida Panthers defeated the Canes 6-3.
8: 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Bradley Nadeau, Dominic Badinka, and Jason Robidaugh all scored for the Canes. Goalie Pyotr Kochetkov allowed 5 goals. 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
8: The Atlanta Braves have won the National League Eastern Division Championship. The Braves wind up beating the Houston Astros 4-2 at Minute Maid Field. Also in the NFL from yesterday, it was Cincinnati over the Houston Texans 20-6. Green Bay knocks off the New York Jets 27-17 in overtime. Cleveland knocks off Tampa Bay 23-19. It was Minnesota beating the Chicago Bears 9-3. Caleb Williams injured his hamstring in the second half of this game. He did not return. New Orleans knocked off Baltimore 24-17. Also, the Dallas Cowboys defeat the Washington Commanders 37-20. Washington quarterback Jane Daniels injured his elbow. Washington head coach Dan Quinn says that further examination of the injury will take place today. That's sports. I'm Jeff Hamlin on NCN.
7: Thank you, Jeff, for getting us an updated look at our sports for today. Some high school football scores from around the area from Friday. It was Northeastern. They beat Vance County 48-0. Franklinton beat Riverside Durham 54-0. It was Wake Forest over Hillside Durham 35-0. Holly Springs, they beat Heritage 29-25. South Granville over Knightdale 25-14. It was Cary over East Wake 2-0. Warren County, they blanked Nash Central 44-0. In a game that was supposed to be played on Friday, Lewisburg and Wilson Bedingfield, that game was postponed due to weather. The game will be played tonight at 6 o'clock. Wake Prep over North Edgecombe, 47-6. Western Alamance over Person, 21-14. And Mecklenburg County, Virginia, our friends in Virginia. Mecklenburg County, Virginia over Greensville County, Virginia, 33-0. JF Webb and Bunn were on the bye week. The following is a public service announcement from WIZS Radio and WIZS.com. Coming up this Friday, Rebuilding Hope. They're having their barbecue chicken dinner fundraiser this Friday, September the 25th, from 11 a.m. to 6 p.m. at Rebuilding Hope, 414 Raleigh Road in Henderson. They're doing it to raise funds for the works, services, and projects that Rebuilding Hope provides to the community. Plates are $12, which includes barbecue chicken, green beans, potatoes, and dessert. 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Dinners may be picked up in the drive-thru area or enjoyed in the Rebuilding Hope dining room. Volunteers are needed both the day before and the day of the fundraiser. The day before, bread and desserts are bagged and cups filled with barbecue sauce. On fundraiser day, helping hands are needed to fill plates and keep the serving line supplied. For a complete list of public service announcements, go to WIZS.com and scroll down to the public service announcements logo. We'll be right back.
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7: All right, here we go. Let's roll, baby. All right, so as mentioned before, today is Monday, September the 21st. We thank you all very much for listening. On this day, we're going to do that now. On this day, September the 21st, in 1792, the French First Republic is formed by the National Convention, stripping the French king of his powers. In 1931, on this day, Britain abandons the gold standard. The pound devalues 20%. On this date in 1948, Milton Berle becomes the permanent host of NBC's TV show Texaco Star Theater. On this date in 1952, Major League Baseball's Boston Braves play what turns out to be their last game at the Braves Field in Boston, losing to the Brooklyn Dodgers 8-2 before a crowd of 8,822. The team relocates to Milwaukee before the start of the next season. On this date in 1957, CBS debuted Perry Mason, starring Raymond Burr. On this date in 1958, the United States performs a nuclear test at the Nevada test site. On this date in 1966, Jimi Hendrix changes the spelling of his name from Jimmy to Jimmy. Jimmy. On this date in 1968, Adam 12, starring Martin Milner and Kent McCord, debuted on NBC. On this date in 1970, Monday Night Football, created by Arledge, premieres on ABC. The Browns beat the Jets that day, 31-21. On this date in 1981, Enterprise Radio for All Sports goes off the air. On this date in 1991, United States Basketball announces the Dream Team for the 1992 Barcelona Olympics. Let's see what else we got going on here. On this date in, forgot to mention this. On this date in 1994, the Howard Stern Radio Show premieres in Fort Lauderdale in Miami, Florida, on WBGG. On this date, 1998, Eric McCormack and Deborah Messing starred in NBC's debuted Will and Grace. On this date in 1969, Jets punter Steve O'Neill sets the NFL record for longest punt with a 98-yarder against the Broncos. On this date in 1971, the Washington Senators got approved to move to Arlington, Texas to become the Texas Rangers. On this date in 2008, the final home game is played at the original Yankee Stadium against the Baltimore Orioles. And on this day in 2019, the 80th anniversary of the first Batman comic celebrated at the comic book stores all across the United States. Well, your time right now, 8:35 here on the Eastern Seaboard. If you had to be at work at 8 o'clock, you are 30 minutes late. What are you going to tell the boss? Well, John, my left turn signal was out, so I had to make all right turns to get here. You wouldn't believe the route that I took to get here. My left turn signal was out, so I had to make all right turns. And actually, now that I'm thinking about it, actually, I could, from my house in the city of Henderson. Well, it's actually not my house, but I'm thankful to be there. Actually, I could get to work making all right turns. I could do that. Obviously, it'd take longer than my normal route, but hey, get what you got, right? Oh, goodness. Good night. Good night. We thank y'all for listening. This is the Weekday Wake Up here on WISES. On your way out, if you got to be at work at 8:30, then you're 6 minutes late, almost 7. If you had to be at work at 9 o'clock, you got some time for you. About 23 minutes till 9 o'clock. Grab a cup of coffee, some milk or juice. Get to feeling right here with us. And we thank you for taking us with you here. This is the morning, or this is the weekday wake up. Scout Hughes filling in for Steve Lewis. We thank you all very much for listening. Let's get some good music, some good music. And I got a special treat for you. I'm going to play a song by the late, great Toby Keith. And you'll know this one. And the reason I'm going to play this song is because there's a song currently in the top country that pays tribute to Toby Keith regarding this song. This is As Good As I Once Was from the late, great Toby Keith.

Toby Keith here on the Weekday Wake Up. Scout Hughes here with you. Born and died in Oklahoma. It was really unfortunate. About a little over 2 years ago, Toby Keith, he passed away. He had stomach cancer. And the interesting thing about all that was he was actually inducted into the Country Music Hall of Fame. Reports said that he was elected hours after he had passed away. He was already up for it, but a great song from Toby Keith, the late great Toby Keith, "As Good as I Once Was." And I don't know if you got a chance to hear this relatively new song from Riley Green. It was released first as a single, but I think now it's a part of his new album. I can't think of the new album off the top of my head. But Riley Green, he released a new song. It's very similar to Toby Keith, "As Good as I Once Was," and it actually pays tribute to him with a sample at the end of the song. Not to give too much away, Riley Green, here you go. Here is Riley Green, "Think As You Drunk." WIZS, the tribute, per se, to the late, great Toby Keith. Here's Riley Green.

Raleigh Green, Think As You Drunk, kind of a tribute to the late, great Toby Keith, who passed away 2 years ago in 2020.

0: before, is you see the interview online of Riley Green being interviewed about the song, and it's so funny because I remember when I first heard this song when I was putting it into our system, I said I laughed. I said, "This is a Toby Keith song." Little did I know that, you know, once you listen to the end of the song, Riley Green actually reached out to Toby Keith's family, asked them for permission to sample his, you know, that last line of the song, and they said yes. They said yes, and so that's fantastic. So there you go. Also, did y'all see Riley Green last night on TV for Sunday Night Football between the Chiefs and the, the Colts? Well, before I get to that, also, if you haven't seen the music video for Think As You Drunk from Riley Green, it's hilarious. It is it's such a funny music video. I recommend that you watch it. You will laugh. I bet you bottom dollar you will laugh. So, but anyway, I saw Riley Green on the sideline at the I saw him on TV for the Sunday Night Football game between the Chiefs and the Colts. Chiefs ended up pulling it out. But the more I think about it, I was like, man, Riley Green's got he pulls off the good mustache. He does. And the more that I think about it, I was like, man, Riley Green, and if you watch the music video, you might realize this too. I think Riley Green could be a good actor. I think he could be a good Western actor, like a John Wayne or a James Arness type guy. I think he'd be really good at that. So there you go. We'll take our time out, and then we'll talk about the weather forecast coming up. This is the Weekday Wake Up. Color for the day to remind you all, maroon and burgundy. We'll be right back.
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3: Good Monday morning. We start your day with partly cloudy skies and temperatures at around 70 degrees. This afternoon, we'll see plenty of sunshine with highs in the low to mid-90s. Then some storms are possible later in the day. After some rain and storms earlier tonight, we'll have partly cloudy skies, and we'll drop to around 70 degrees by Tuesday morning. More showers and storms are likely on Tuesday, and highs will reach the low to mid-80s. I'm meteorologist Grant Skinner in the NCN Weather Center.
0: Thank you, Grant, for getting us an updated look at our weather forecast for today. Let's see here. For Henderson and vicinity, a chance of showers and thunderstorms mainly after 4 o'clock this afternoon. Mostly sunny, a high near 89 degrees, light and variable winds. Your chance of precipitation is 30%. Tonight, showers and thunderstorms just before the early morning hours of Tuesday, then a chance of showers thereafter. Some of the storms could produce heavy rainfall, patchy fog between midnight and 2 a.m. Otherwise, it's going to be mostly cloudy tonight, a low around 67. East wind around 5 miles per hour becoming calm in the evening. Your chance of precipitation is 60%. At the Henderson-Oxford Airport, it is a fair 72 degrees. Our friends at the Vance County Regional Farmers Market, they got a little bit warmer temperature reading, 76.1 degrees. Some temperatures from around the area, Oxford at 73 degrees, Lewisburg also at 73, Warrenton, our friends in Warrenton, 74, our friends in Virginia, South Hill at 75, and Clarksville at 73. And right here at the WIZS Studios here in Henderson, North Carolina, it's a little cooler here on the hill. We're looking at 70 degrees and the sun is just poking out. We thank you for listening. This is WIZS here in Henderson, North Carolina. Let's go ahead and tell you about an event going on later. Just keep in mind, and I know that it's we've been talking about it for a good while now, but just to keep you guys on your toes about it. The Henderson High School class of 1971, they're having their 55th high school class reunion on October the 17th. Please email your contact information to bulldoghhs71@gmail.com. You will then be sent more information regarding the weekend as well as a registration form. 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We thank you all very much for listening to the Weekday Wake Up, WIZS.

All right, WISES, the weekday wake up. Scout Hughes here with you. One last song before we head out today. Thanks to Steve Lewis, and he'll be back tomorrow as well to take you through the weekday wake up. I know I played this song already. I know I did. But happy Earth, Wind, and Fire Day. Today's September 21st. Enjoy the 21st night in September. Color of the day, maroon. We'll see you next time. Once again, here is Earth, Wind, and Fire. See you next time.

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1: NCN News, I'm Mike Rayleigh. The FBI is investigating after a Charlotte police officer shot and killed a person over the weekend just north of Uptown Charlotte. Police say they saw a large group of people in what appeared to be a criminal transaction. Chief Estella Patterson said,
2: "No officers were injured in this incident, and a firearm was recovered at the scene."
1: A shooting in Texas by immigration enforcement draws a protest. The AP's Jennifer King.
3: Authorities in Austin, Texas say a U.S. Immigration and Customs Enforcement officer shot and wounded a 28-year-old man from Venezuela Sunday afternoon during a vehicle pursuit. Mayor Kirk Watson says city police were not involved, but he wants an independent investigation. I'm Jennifer King.
1: AP correspondent Karen Shamas reports Saudi Arabia says Houthi rebels tried to attack its capital.
4: Saudi Arabia has confirmed that Yemen's Houthi rebels tried to attack its capital with a ballistic missile. The statement said the attack was intercepted. Some residents in Riyadh heard an explosion and later saw a plume of smoke near the airport.
1: After a year marked by drought-related crop losses, some North Carolina farmers say soaring diesel prices are adding another financial strain during harvest season. James Byrd and his father, R.H. Byrd, own a farm in Harnett County. R.H. tells ABC 11.
5: Farmer doesn't have faith, he can't farm. No doubt about that.
1: As e-bike and pedestrian incidents continue to raise concerns in Wilmington, transportation safety advocates gathered during the weekend to talk about bike safety, regulations, and sharing the road. Terry Linsdell, executive director of Bike Walk NC, told WWAY.
6: It's an important part of the conversation about how we design our roadways, how we behave on our roadways, and how we invest in our transportation system.
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0: It's the 1995 and older Show Shine, Shag, and Dine. 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
1: 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There will be a DJ jamming and Frankie Nobles will be catering. 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

0: Good Monday morning. We start your day with partly cloudy skies and temperatures at around 70 degrees. This afternoon, we'll see plenty of sunshine with highs in the low to mid-90s. Then some storms are possible later in the day. After some rain and storms earlier tonight, we'll have partly cloudy skies, and we'll drop to around 70 degrees by Tuesday morning. More showers and storms are likely on Tuesday, and highs will reach the low to mid-80s. I'm meteorologist Grant Skinner in the NCN Weather Center.
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1: It's week 6 of the high school football season, and Vance County has hit the bye week. 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
1: 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We are right here with you. Thank you for making the choice to listen local to the music mix that you love.

0: Good Monday morning. We start your day with partly cloudy skies and temperatures at around 70 degrees. This afternoon, we'll see plenty of sunshine with highs in the low to mid-90s. Then some storms are possible later in the day. After some rain and storms earlier tonight, we'll have partly cloudy skies, and we'll drop to around 70 degrees by Tuesday morning. More showers and storms are likely on Tuesday, and highs will reach the low to mid-80s. I'm meteorologist Grant Skinner in the NCN Weather Center.
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0: KCCI News. I'm Mike Rayleigh. The 2026 midterm campaign is heating up, and North Carolina is drawing national attention. Today, Vice President J.D. Vance will be at the Corey Convention Center in Greensboro, campaign for Republican Senate nominee Michael Wadley. Wadley faces former Governor Roy Cooper. Cooper campaigned in Greensboro over the weekend and said,
1: "When I've worked with people in the past, it's amazing how much you do agree on, because people often focus on what you disagree on."
0: Media outlets banned from the White House say they filed a lawsuit. Jennifer King has that.
2: CNN, MS Now, and Politico issued a joint statement saying they're suing after their reporters were denied access at the White House. They say, left unchallenged, it presents a threat to press freedom and the public's right to independent journalism. President Trump said Friday he would, because of reporting he found to be fake news.
3: "I don't think somebody should be allowed to come in and write fake stories."
2: The report.
0: Attorney General Jeff Jackson is warning domestic violence victims in North Carolina of a new scam in which scammers impersonate law enforcement to steal victims' money. Jackson telling WREL-TV.
4: "Law enforcement district attorneys will never call you and ask for money. If you get a call like that, it is a scam."
0: Diesel prices have hit a record high, driving up costs for just about everybody. Wake County farmer Jackie Thompson tells CBS 17.
5: "The margin of profit is already very slim, already a small amount. And then what this does, this just adds to that expense that we have."
0: An iconic downtown Raleigh hotel is getting a new life. The Old Circular Holiday Inn is getting ready to welcome back guests for the first time in over a year, rebranded as a Hotel Indigo. Downtown Raleigh Alliance CEO Bill King tells CBS 17.
6: "The city, which has grown a lot and is going to have a lot of new buildings, it's nice to be able to have one that speaks to a different time."
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10: Throughout the centuries, believers have disagreed on the form and function of the Lord's Supper. You know, some churches don't even practice the communion anymore.
11: 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I'm Ryan Hill.
10: I'm John Galantis. Welcome to the Clearview Today show. We're here live in the studio with our host, Dr. Abadan Shah. Dr. Shah got a great conversation today talking about the Lord's Supper.
12: Yes. Just like baptism, we're going to have some disagreements.
10: That's right.
11: Yes.
10: That's right.
12: Maybe, hope not from our listeners and viewers, but hopefully we can get clarity biblically. Mm-hmm. And historically.
10: Well, you know, it's funny because you see Jesus model something for you in the Bible, and you think to yourself, that should be pretty simple.
11: That ought to do it.
10: If I do it the way Jesus did it, maybe this is the way to do it. And then other people are like, no, we need to dunk our babies. We need to sprinkle them with the water. And then they're saved. Did Jesus say that? That's what I said. That's what I said. So also with the communion. You know what's funny? Did you guys do communion like growing up in churches?
12: Oh, yeah. Yes.
10: Yeah. I remember my grandmother took me to a church once when I was a kid. I didn't get saved until I was 15, but when I was a little kid, my grandmother took me to a church on communion Sunday, and they had you line up in the aisle and go down and you tear off a piece of the bread and you dip it in the juice. And I remember seeing people do it, and just as like a, I must have been Gavin's age, like 5 or 6. I was like, I don't want to do that. And the priest gave it to me, and I took it, and I looked up at my grandma, and she was like, eat it. And I was like, I don't want to. It's soggy. She was like, eat it. and I put it in my mouth and swallowed it down. I wanted to cry so bad. Did y'all do it that way?
12: No. In our church, to start with, my grandmother would prepare the juice. And this was made out of raisins, and it was and she would spend hours the day before. And it was not fermented, of course, but it was made in such a way that it was fresh. This was not Welsh's grape juice.
10: Yeah,
12: this
10: of course. Not juicy juice, none of that.
12: No,
10: yeah.
12: No. And we never drank it other than during the communion.
13: Mm-hmm. Yeah.
12: And then the bread itself was baked at home, in our home.
10: It was good bread.
12: Oh, yes. And this was not like, you know, you get the store-bought wafers where you serve them and then put them in these plastic bags and put them in the fridge at church and then pull them out 6 weeks later or whatever you do it once a quarter.
10: Yeah.
12: So maybe 3 months later and you serve the same one. No, these were freshly made. Mm-hmm. And I remember her on this almost looked like a cutting board that she would have this bread laid out and then she would with a knife just kind of slice them.
10: Mm-hmm.
12: And slice them into small pieces. And then those pieces were put into the communion plates. And the way it was done in India, that's where, many of you know, that's where I grew up and my dad was a pastor. The way it was done was you would come forward and up front there was the kneeling bench and people would come and kneel. And then my dad would walk up and down the pulpit and give each of them a piece of bread and a cup. I mean, he would bring it, and they would take it out of his hand?
10: Out of the little tray?
12: The tray.
13: Okay. Yeah.
12: And then he would say, recognizing that Jesus shed his blood for us, let's partake of it together. Or start with the bread. You know, his body was broken for us, let's partake of it together. And then he would go back, and then he would collect the cups. So that was also, it was a long process.
10: Yeah. Mm-hmm. Yeah.
12: Communion Sunday. And so men will come first. So the entire front of the church was, and I have pictures, was laid out. You know, men would be kneeling. And then that would go on for like 2-3 times. And then the ladies would come. And then same thing.
10: Very orderly process.
12: Very orderly.
10: Mm-hmm.
12: And I think it had a sense of, gravity to it, that this is something special that we're doing.
10: Yeah.
13: Yeah. When we were growing up, we did the traditional, what you think of like Southern Baptist Church, pass the plates around. Like the same way the ushers do the offering, they would pass the communion plates. Mm-hmm. And so we had the little circular with the cross imprinted on it, the wafers. Then when Elizabeth and I moved to North Carolina, the church we were a part of, before coming to Clearview, they had baked bread for communion. So they did where families would come forward and then you would tear a piece of bread off, and they still had the little cups, but you would tear a piece of bread off. And I was like, oh, this is kind of cool. So Elizabeth and I actually, we served on the communion team there and swapped the bread out. And I have this vivid memory of like in between services, because there were two services on a Sunday morning. In between services, we would take this bread back and then we would replace it with new loaves of bread.
10: Mm-hmm.
13: So the pieces where people had plucked bread off, we cut that part off.
10: And then eat.
13: And then we would eat the rest of the bread.
10: Did y'all get to eat the leftovers after communion?
12: Well, there was a little bit more sacredness to the whole thing.
13: Yeah.
10: Mm-hmm.
12: So how it would be done is that my dad would then, after the services were done, after we were sometimes before lunch, sometimes after lunch, it all depended on how hungry dad was. we had two services.
10: Yeah.
12: Every Sunday, we had two services in the morning. One was the English service. That was at 8:30 in the morning.
10: Mm-hmm.
12: And then about 9:30 was, or oh, I'm sorry, 10 o'clock was the second service.
10: Mm-hmm.
12: And then when all that is ended, dad would go and then he would collect all the bread. Some of that bread he would eat.
10: Mm-hmm.
12: Some, I don't know what they did with it.
10: Mm-hmm.
12: I mean, I'm sure they had to throw it away or whatever, but I was never privy to that.
10: Yeah.
12: Never privy to what happened to that bread.
10: There was no like going back in the kitchen and everybody pigging out on the rest of the bread.
12: No, knowing Dad, I don't think he would have thrown it away.
10: Mm-hmm.
12: He may have just eaten it.
10: Yeah.
12: And then, and we didn't make like tons and tons of bread either.
10: Yeah, yeah.
12: It was just enough for our congregation, for those two different congregations that we had, the English service and the Hindi service. So it was not like tons of bread to eat, but it was gone. The juice, on the other hand, now what do you do with all that juice? Mm-hmm. So Dad would drink it. And if I happened to be around, he's like, you want some? I'm like, yes. I'll open it.
14: And he'd pour it for you?
12: Yeah. And he would pour some. I was like, oh, that's so good. Can I have some more? A little bit more. Can I? That's enough.
10: That sounds like my son right there.
12: The idea behind that was it's the bread represents the body of Jesus. We're not going to just throw it away.
13: Mm-hmm. Right.
12: The blood represents the cup of the new covenant. We're not just going to pour it out.
10: There you go.
12: We're going to have some sense of somberness.
10: Yeah, mm-hmm. I agree. I 100% agree. And I think this whole conversation that we've had up to this point is sort of predicated on the fact that the listener is familiar with communion. But Dr. Shah, maybe there's someone who just got saved yesterday. Maybe there's someone who has gone to a church that they've never done communion. They're listening to this and they're saying, what is communion?
13: Yeah,
10: what is this?
12: So Wayne Grudem, again, I'm going back to his systematic theology. He defines communion as a symbolic act of obedience, a symbolic act of obedience whereby believers remember the death of the Lord Jesus. So there's a remembrance, there's a memorial, and anticipate his second coming. Mm-hmm. There's a looking back, then there's a looking forward. The bread is symbolic of his body, and the juice represents his blood. Mm-hmm. I would add to it, it also has a present where you look around. So there's a looking back, there's a looking around, there's a looking forward. Looking back, you're remembering what took place. Looking around, you see the family of God that he has placed you in. Looking forward is looking to the day when you will celebrate the communion with Jesus himself.
10: Mm-hmm. Mm. You know, we talked yesterday about baptism and we're talking today about communion. And I think these two observances or sacraments or however you want to frame it, you know, I like the way that you put it is that there's a gravity to this thing. Mm-hmm. But then there's also people who have assigned maybe a little too much gravity where they said that
13: They've taken communion and have assigned meaning that was never intended. Have made it something more than what it was.
10: True. Now a literally holy act that we're doing. Mm-hmm. I've heard people say, and I don't know if this is true. I've never talked to someone who believes this, but people say that the bread and the juice, they don't represent Jesus's blood and his body. They are like they physically transform into his body and his blood. To me, that sounds a little crazy, but I mean, is that like a real thing people believe?
12: Oh, yeah. I mean, even someone like Martin Luther, the German reformer, the Protestant reformer, also believed in that. He could not break away from the idea that there's something very special in the communion. And so he claimed that Christ's body is literally in with and under the bread and wine, in with and under.
10: I don't even know what that's supposed to mean. Like I'm trying to be like, okay. But I have no clue what in, with, and under the bread and wine, his body is. I don't know what that's supposed to mean.
13: Well, I think it goes back to conveying some kind of mystery. I mean, some sort of almost mystical nature of the communion in that, you know, we're not literally chewing on
10: flesh
13: and drinking blood, but the essence is infused there, or the things sort of morph in their
10: is it
13: metaphysical nature?
10: Yeah, is it some desire to bring in metaphysics and supernatural stuff, or is it just taking Jesus' words too literally?
12: Well, in some sense, there is a mystical element to the communion, so let's not forget that. Let's not ignore that, because there is that, and we're going to talk about that in a few moments. But at the same time, we refer to the communion as an ordinance, something that Jesus commanded us to do until he comes. There are other denominations, other groups of Christians who believe that it's a sacrament, means it gives you some kind of a grace and blessing when you take part in it.
10: Okay.
12: So it has that sacramental significance.
10: Mm-hmm. Sacrament means you do this, therefore something happens.
12: Yeah, something a benefit will happen to you.
10: Whereas
12: a spiritual benefit.
10: Right. Whereas an ordinance is just Jesus said this, so you ought to do it.
12: That's right.
10: Okay. That makes sense.
13: Yeah, a tradition that we observe together.
10: Because I would have considered ordinance and sacrament just interchangeable phrases, but they're not.
12: Yeah, they're not. They're definitely reflective of what you are believing about that bread and about that cup.
10: Okay.
12: So it all goes back to Jesus. Jesus commanded his disciples to keep the communion. Mm-hmm. I mean, that's where it all begins. On the night before he was crucified, Jesus celebrated the Passover with his disciples. And you can picture that scene. They would have brought an approved lamb. Okay, that's where it all began. Taking it to the temple to be slain. It's Passover. Mm-hmm. And then brought it back and roasted it. This was not like cooking like a curry or something. You are simulating in a sense what took place on that first Passover night mm-hmm. when the Hebrews were about to be set free from Egypt.
10: Yeah, yeah. We've been in that mm-hmm. room, the upper room, or we've at least been near it.
12: Yeah,
10: yeah,
12: yeah. Where that's Jesus celebrated this Passover with his disciples. Yeah,
10: that was a cool time. Yeah. I remember we filmed a video in there and we lost the light. So like the light outside had gone down. So we all took out our phones.
12: I remember that.
10: That was a fun day. You know, what's funny is we filmed that video. The moment that you ended it, I remember the battery in the camera died.
12: Oh,
10: I was like,
12: wow.
10: Thank you, Lord.
12: I remember that.
10: Yeah, I do too.
12: But yeah, so it goes back to that first Passover night. And so the disciples would have followed in this tradition. They would have set the table with the lamb and unleavened bread, bitter herbs, and now wine was added to the meal. But again, this is not wine as what people consider wine today.
10: Yeah.
12: I preached on this. I covered this in detail in a sermon series last year.
10: Mm-hmm.
12: I mean, the alcohol content was so minimal. I mean, you would be... probably have bladder issues before you would get drunk.
10: Yeah, it was essentially water.
12: It was essentially water.
10: Yeah.
12: And so you can imagine the disciples sitting down to go over these rituals and customs that they had been doing all their lives, but they have no idea how Jesus was about to transform this feast.
13: Mm-hmm. Yeah.
12: So in Luke chapter 22, verse 17, he took the cup and gave thanks and said, take this and divide it among yourselves. So don't forget, this is a collective act.
13: Mm.
12: Okay? He did not individually give it to each. There's a group dynamic here.
10: Everybody's partaking of
12: partaking. It's a family meal.
13: Mm-hmm.
10: Yeah, that's a good point. I've never been to a family meal and one person just sits there and serves everybody else and we just all wait to be served. There's a collective nature to it.
12: Exactly.
13: Yeah. Well, it's interesting when you have people who want to take communion as a family or they want to take communion, you know, individually because they feel like it'll be special or things like that. And not that those things are, you know, wicked or wrong, but there is a collective like church family body of believers approach that I think we miss sometimes when we focus on individual instances of communion like that.
12: That's right.
10: Did they know this? I know Jesus did, but did they know this as the Last Supper? Like, did they know, okay, this is our last meal with Jesus?
12: I don't think so.
10: Yeah.
12: I think they had some indication that something's going on because mm-hmm. he said, I really want to celebrate this with you. And Jesus mm-hmm. said that to them and they're like, oh, something is up. But did they know all along? Probably not. Mm-hmm. You know, the disciples were not foolish individuals. We tend to think that they were just unlearned, foolish people. Not true.
10: Mm-hmm.
12: All of them came from a rich religious background. They were steeped in Old Testament scriptures. At least we know Peter was.
10: Mm-hmm, mm-hmm.
12: Then we know John was. I mean, read the Gospel of John. You think he was unlearned? Read 1st, 2nd Peter. Do you think that's unlearned? And if Mark's gospel came from Peter, no.
13: Yeah.
12: Peter knew scripture. So... these men knew all that, but then they knew that something was going on. Something special is happening.
10: Mm-hmm.
12: And then Jesus did something very strange. Because here comes the strangest part in verse 19. This is again Luke chapter 22, verse 19. He took bread, gave thanks, and broke it and gave it to them, saying, this is my body which is given for you. This is my body which is given for you. Do this in remembrance of me.
10: That's a little wild to say over the supper table.
13: Yeah.
10: that's something I would not expect somebody to say.
13: That's a harsh line to drop. This is my body, which is given for you. And then to drop the do this in remembrance of me.
10: Yeah.
13: That's like a, you remember someone who is no longer with you.
10: Yeah. Right? Like,
12: and then in verse 20, likewise, he also took the cup after supper, saying, this cup is the new covenant in my blood, which is shed for you. Now, before you say, oh, my goodness, they would have been grossed out and they would have been just shocked. No. Again, Jesus has been teaching them.
10: Mm-hmm.
12: He's been talking to them about this day is going to come. They understand some things about the Messiah. These are not like random people Jesus picked and say, okay, you, what do you do? I'm a cobbler. Okay, come on. What do you do? Oh, I'm a banker. Okay, come on. No, it's not that random.
10: Mm-hmm.
12: He knew who these individuals were, and he knew that there was a heart for the things of God, that they were waiting for the Messiah. There was something in there that was longing for the one who was promised and prophesied. He knew that. And on the basis of that, he called them. And so when he said those words, it may have shocked them a little, but I don't think it shocked them so much that they went, how dare you?
10: Yeah.
12: You know, and walk out. We're not cannibals.
10: Mm-hmm.
12: We are the descendants of Abraham, Isaac, and Jacob. You are misleading. They didn't do that.
10: Mm-hmm.
12: I mean, if I were to do it right now to you, hey, this cough drop is my brain. I mean, you'd be like,
10: huh?
12: Are you okay?
13: What?
10: Yeah.
12: No, this is my brain for you. And you're like, no, go ahead and eat it. It's my brain for you.
10: How about can I slip it in my pocket for a little bit?
12: Yeah. I mean, you would, even if you eat it, you'd be like, no, this is not your brain. This is just a cough drop.
10: Yeah.
12: I mean, you would be really grossed out.
10: Mm-hmm.
12: And you would say, are you okay? Is everything okay?
10: Yeah. Like, what do you mean?
13: Yeah.
12: Yeah. You would not be just sitting there just going, okay. Mm-hmm. They're sitting there listening to him, which means this was not as much of a shocker as sometimes we made it out to be. It was different.
13: Mm-hmm.
12: Because no Jewish person would ever dream of saying that. So they're thinking, there's more to this.
10: Yeah. I feel like it's like that. It's like maybe not shock, but maybe just like you've got my full attention.
12: Oh, yeah. I 100% agree with
10: you. You've got me. I'm in. Let me hear what you're about to say.
13: Yeah. Well, this is the Passover that they're celebrating, right? So this is already a time that's kind of rife with symbolism and memory and things like that. But Jesus takes us in a different direction than what the disciples are even expecting.
12: Exactly. Jesus gave the Passover a whole new meaning. In verse 25 here, it says, in the same manner, he also took the cup after supper. Now, what is the cup after supper? Let's just kind of clarify that. There were four cups in the Passover meal. The first cup was poured as the Father recited his blessing over the wine and over the day. That was the first cup. The second cup was poured and the son asked questions about the special food at the meal. Cup number two. Cup number three, the cup was poured after the supper as the father recited grace over the meal. So first one, the father recites the blessing over the wine and over the day. Second, the son asked questions about the special food at the Passover meal. Third one, after supper, as the father recited grace after the meal. Now we only pray before the meal, right?
10: Right.
12: They prayed even after the meal.
10: So this is the third one that Jesus took the cup?
12: Well, the fourth one was poured, and the father would recite the Hallel and the blessing over the song, the Hallel.
10: Mm-hmm.
12: Okay, hallelujah, you know, the Hallel song.
10: Right.
12: Which cup is being referred to here in 1 Corinthians 11:25? The third cup.
10: Okay.
12: This was the cup of blessing, which Jesus recast as the cup of the new covenant in his blood.
13: Mm.
12: Okay. So the third cup, the one that is after the supper, this is the one that Jesus said, this is the cup of the new covenant in my blood.
10: So in doing so, I mean, he is completely changing what Passover means from here on.
12: Yeah, I mean, something is happening here.
10: Yeah, I can see that, because I can see why they're shocked, why they're a little bit like all in on this. Because like, imagine I'm doing something are among like our church family. And I'm like, no, guys, what I'm doing here is going to change the shape of Christianity forever. Probably people would just wouldn't believe it.
12: Right.
10: But for him to say, like, this is the new covenant, Passover, this thing that the Jewish people have been doing for centuries, yeah, is different from here on out.
13: Yeah, they're walking through a paradigm shift.
12: Yeah, absolutely. And then Jesus does something here with Matthew, which Matthew 26:29 talks about. He did not drink the fourth cup with them. You know, the fourth cup is the one that is the reciting the Hallel, mm-hmm, and the blessing over the song. Here Jesus says this, Matthew 26:29. But I say to you, I will not drink of this fruit of the vine from now on until that day when I drink it new with you in my Father's kingdom. And when they had sung a hymn, they went out to the Mount of Olives. So the Hallel still happened, okay, but the cup was not drunk.
10: What is the significance of him not drinking the cup?
12: Okay, so two things. Number one, first, he still has to shed his blood as the Passover lamb. But this is not a Passover lamb just for those Hebrew slaves. Mm-hmm. This is a Passover lamb for the whole world. So that sacrifice still has to happen. Mm-hmm. Secondly, he wanted all of us to be there with him. Not just those 12. He wanted all of us to be there.
10: So he has not yet drank it?
12: No.
10: Even to this day?
12: Right. He's waiting.
13: He's waiting for all of us.
12: Oh, for the whole family will gather.
10: Wow.
13: Wow.
10: That's incredible.
12: Yeah. I'm not going to drink of this fruit of the vine from now on until that day when I drink it new with you. And the you are not just Peter, James, John, Andrew, Simon, Bartholomew. No, no, no. This is all of us.
10: Yeah.
12: There's more family coming, and it's a massive family.
13: So even the little observances of communion that we do today, the modern in-church service or whatever, even that's pointing forward to the one communion that we're looking forward to where we're going to share that cup together.
12: Absolutely, yeah.
13: Wow. Yeah.
10: We often think of heaven just as one huge worship service, but we don't think of it as the family meal. You know, we don't think of it as a family gathering. Mm-hmm. It's typically just very God-centric, throne-centric, and then all these multitudes around his throne worshiping, and it's that for eternity. But the family dynamic, you know, we see that modeled in, you know, the Old Testament, of course, but then we see it here on earth, and we don't think about it being in heaven as well.
13: Mm-hmm. Yeah.
10: Isn't that crazy?
12: And it's going to be.
10: Yeah.
12: There's more to it other than what we have just talked about. And maybe we can discuss this in another show.
10: Sure.
12: Because I think people, once they understand the deep meaning behind it,
10: mm-hmm,
12: I think they will appreciate it far more.
10: So go ahead.
13: No, that's what you're going to ask, because I have a different question.
10: Well, I was just going to say, for someone listening to this, and maybe they're like, you know, I'm in, I want to observe this, but I go to a church that doesn't really do the communion. It's not a thing that my church does. You know, how would you get that started? You know, is that something you can approach your pastor and say, listen, I think as a church, we should do this kind of thing.
12: Yeah. In humility,
10: mm-hmm,
12: recognizing that your pastor has been placed by God in that position of authority. So don't come in like, let me straighten you out.
10: Right.
12: Let me enlighten you. Nobody likes that. Go with the spirit of humility and ask and say, why don't we do this? Is there any reason why we don't?
10: Mm-hmm.
12: And then see his reasoning behind it.
10: Yeah.
12: I would suggest, I would say that more than likely he will be very inclined,
10: mm-hmm,
12: to have communion.
10: Yeah.
12: And there are some churches that don't have communion for years because it's not that significant for them.
10: Mm-hmm.
12: And it's sad because they are missing out on a very important ordinance that Jesus himself said, do this in remembrance of me.
10: Yeah.
12: And they're saying, no. You have to do this periodically.
10: Yeah.
12: And so I would say it needs to happen more. In our church, we used to do it once a quarter, like, you know, four times a year.
13: Mm-hmm.
12: And then we realized, man, this needs to be more than this.
10: Well, because people respond to it.
12: Yeah.
13: Yeah.
10: People really respond to it.
13: It's powerful when you understand, I mean, just like we talked about today, when you understand the implications of what communion truly is and what it's pointing toward, why would you not celebrate more often?
10: Yeah.
12: Now we do every 6 weeks, and it's one of the most meaningful services.
13: It is.
12: Most meaningful services because we have families coming forward together. Now, at one time, we were, you know, big on just passing the plate because we're sort of, I'm serving you. But I don't think that has the same significance for lot of people because it's become just a thing to do. It's more about convenience. So we don't make the ushers climb over people. So we're going to just pass the plate.
10: Mm-hmm.
12: But making people come to these tables, and we have like six set up all together.
10: Yeah.
12: Five up front, one in the back, and we're going to add some more. Several things happen. Number one, it's more than just me. In fact, I don't serve the communion anymore. I let the men in the church serve in those places. And to me, that is very special. They're given a chance to participate.
13: You see more people, you interact with more people, there's more movement, and there's a really a sense of intentionality in the way that we do it.
10: It's much more participatory. You know, how much can I be participating in something, sitting quietly, looking at my lap, looking at this little wafer in my hand, versus going up and seeing my friend or seeing my family praying, kneeling down beside them, putting my hand on them, praying, and then taking the Lord's Supper together. I love the way we do communion.
13: I do too.
10: I think it's great.
13: I do too. And I'm excited to continue this conversation about communion. There's so much here. It's such a rich tradition, and it's something that points forward to, you know, an eventual spiritual reality where we get to share that communion with Christ one day in heaven.
10: That's right. You better get used to it now. If your church ain't doing it now, you may as well start because you're going to be doing it for the rest of eternity in heaven.
13: That's right. We hope today's episode was beneficial for you. 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
13: That's right. We love you guys. We'll see you tomorrow on Clearview Today.

Good Monday morning. We start your day with partly cloudy skies and temperatures at around 70 degrees. This afternoon, we'll see plenty of sunshine with highs in the low to mid-90s. Then some storms are possible later in the day. After some rain and storms earlier tonight, we'll have partly cloudy skies, and we'll drop to around 70 degrees by Tuesday morning. More showers and storms are likely on Tuesday, and highs will reach the low to mid-80s. I'm meteorologist Grant Skinner in the NCN Weather Center.

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0: 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We are right here with you. Thank you for making the choice to listen local to the music mix that you love.
1: Good Monday morning. We start your day with partly cloudy skies and temperatures at around 70 degrees. This afternoon, we'll see plenty of sunshine with highs in the low to mid-90s. Then some storms are possible later in the day. After some rain and storms earlier tonight, we'll have partly cloudy skies, and we'll drop to around 70 degrees by Tuesday morning. More showers and storms are likely on Tuesday, and highs will reach the low to mid-80s. I'm meteorologist Grant Skinner in the NCN Weather Center.
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0: Beyond News, I'm Mike Crayley. President Trump announced a ban barring CNN, MS Now, and Politico from the White House access. Amy Kristen Saunders is a professor of media law and First Amendment studies at Penn State.
1: It's become pretty clear that this administration is not interested in playing by traditional First Amendment rules and norms. And so it seems to me that really the only way to enforce these rights is to go to the courts.
0: You can safely receive both a flu and COVID-19 vaccines this month and throughout the winter and fall during the same visit. UNC infectious disease physician Dr. David Wold tells NCN News you can take the shots together.
2: Unless you're one of these people like me, who basically the day after I got my COVID-19 shots, I feel pretty crummy.
0: The northern Outer Banks is now at high risk of rip currents as the north winds will create large swells. WITN meteorologist Dustin Staples.
3: That north wind makes things feel quite rocky at times. Low risk of rip currents here for our southern Outer Banks and our coastal coast.
0: In-person voting for this year's midterm elections is underway. Friday was part of an early voting period in Virginia. 18-year-old student Sonia Sengel says she decided to make voting an early fun outing.
4: So I do that a lot with like different life stuff, try to make it interesting. So like, why don't vote? Why try to be the first early voter? I got here, I want to say, around 7:20. And there's only two guys in front of me, but I did end up being the first official voter because I voted a little bit faster than those two guys. So
0: when Helene hit and impacted local farms, Appalachian Sustainable Agricultural Project wasn't able to continue its farm tour over the weekend. 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
16: Thank you for listening here on this Monday, September the 21st. My name is John Charles Rose. Earlier this morning, I had a chance to catch up with Freddie Harris, CEO, Sisters Speak Life, about the Pink Out and the Mammogram Bus coming here to Henderson and Vance County with events on September the 29th, October the 1st, and then ultimately the Mammogram Bus here on November the 7th. As Freddie Harris explained it to us on September the 29th, you can stop by McGregor Hall from 5:30 until 6:30 to purchase a luminary bag or a pink bow in person ahead of the main event. You can also make those purchases online at sisterspeaklife.org as well as by sending a text message. Then on October the 1st, the Pink Out kicks off, and that will be from 5:30 until 7:30 at McGregor Hall. The Pink Out with a program honoring breast cancer warriors, a torch lighting presentation, and an outdoor luminary display, which will light the way. The luminaries may be dedicated in honor, support, or memory of anyone. Bags cost $5 with a pink ribbon available for an additional $10. You'll hear about the My Pink Promise here momentarily as community members are encouraged to pledge to get a mammogram, encourage someone else to do the same, and support breast cancer awareness. Then on November the 7th, a mammogram bus will be at McGregor Hall from 10 a.m. till 3 p.m. to provide free mammograms for eligible individuals, with proceeds helping uninsured and underinsured women. Freddie Harris said, "We're there during the process. We're here to help." She said, "Cancer has no respect to person, color, age, religion, none of that. If we can just stand together in Vance County," she said, "it will make a world of difference." We started out talking to Freddie Harris, CEO, Sister Speak Life, asking her to get us caught up on everything that's coming up.
17: October 1st. It's the kickoff is at McGregor Hall, starting at 5:30. We're there from 5:30 to 7:30. Inside, we'll have a program where we will honor the breast cancer warriors. We really want warriors to sign up. They can text as well, give their name, and sign up and come that day prepared to be celebrated. And then we will have a lighting of the torch, a special presentation with that. And then we'll go outside, we'll do that. And also we'll have the luminaire bags where you can purchase in honor, in memory, or in support. So it doesn't just have to be someone who has had breast cancer. You can do that for anyone. On that day. Then, of course, the whole theme of this is lighting the way. We're lighting the way to the mammogram bus that will come on November 7th, and that will be also at McGregor Hall from 10 to 3. So we still want people to sign up to get their mammograms, and the proceeds for all this that we do go towards the paying for the mammograms for uninsured and underinsured women.
16: I can see the road of luminaries in my mind leading people in to the event in November, but also I can feel people coming down a path or a journey, which is something that they may be on, something that they may have been on, something that they've helped a loved one or a family member with. And so, as you said, of course, with October the 1st and the luminary event taking place both inside there and then with the luminaries outside McGregor Hall, as I understand it, the luminaries are $5 and you can add a pink ribbon for another $10. You're asking people to sign up for those online, and then they'll be displayed between 5:30 and 7:30 but all a very important way to draw people into the mammogram bus itself, November the 7th, between 10 and 3. And I understand last year you had 26 people to get free mammograms, and then you were apparently able to pay for some extra ones as well for those who needed it.
17: Yeah. The women that had, you know, some of the women are insured, but for those, we paid for five that were uninsured. And it was amazing, Mr. Rose, how women came that day that had not registered. And, you know, we're so thankful that Envisions were able to see them. So they were able to get their mammograms. But we're also in the process of doing a partnership with Mariah Parham, where if there's an overflow, then Mariah Parham will take the overflow. We've also been talking to another facility down in Warren County that I believe that we're going to partner with. So it's all about partnerships. It's about people coming together. We will be at McGregor Hall on the 29th of September from 5:30 to 6:30. And you can come there and purchase a bow, purchase a bag on that day as well as go online. But you can come to McGregor Hall on that day.
16: I was not familiar with that. I'm glad you told us, Freddie Harris, Sister yeah. Speak Life, Pink with a Passion, Pink Out here in Vance County, 2026. And you say again, if they don't want to buy online, they can come on the 29th to McGregor?
17: 29th, right, next Tuesday, if I'm not mistaken, to McGregor Hall from 5:30 to 6:30.
16: Right.
17: And they can purchase, they can take their bow with them, but they leave their bag. But when they come back on October the 1st, their bag will be down and will be lit with their name, who they're purchasing it for, in honor or in memory.
16: And then the event itself on November the 7th with the mammogram bus, free for eligible individuals between 10 a.m. and 3 p.m. 26 people That's received right. free mammograms last year, and several more were paid for. Obviously, the luminaries help raise money for your nonprofit.
17: It does, yes.
16: And also for luminaries or other things that may be going on. You know,
17: yes.
16: you mentioned that a lot of people showed up that may not have had an appointment. And for some folks, it may be hard to make an appointment and have to circle it on a calendar, and then they've got to think about it between now and then. It puts extra stress on things. In speaking with you in the past, I know that you've said before, and I think that people need to hear you say it again as a cancer survivor, and as since we're talking about a mammogram bus and primarily about females, but not necessarily always entirely, because males can also have breast cancer. But there is an intimacy or a specialness about the type of procedure that you're talking about with a mammogram. And I know that you've generally indicated that you and others are around that day that'll basically hold somebody's hand if that's what they want.
17: We're there. We're there during that process. We're there. We're here to help after that process. If people want to call us, they can. And I realized that, I guess an example would be the women that walked on that day. There was sisters, the sibling group that came. And I know there's the fear, there's the uncertainty, but we're there to help to, as you say, hold hands if that's what we need to do. But we want people to know it's important to get your mammogram. And when you spoke about men can get breast cancer as well, that is so true. And that's another reason why we want people to come and join us on October the 1st, because we have another surprise, another testimony that we want to share that will address exactly that. Family history, sometimes you will be surprised the things that, you know, that's uncovered in your genetics, in your family history. So yeah, men can get breast cancer as well. So join us October 1st from 5:30 to 7:30 at McGregor Hall. And again on November the 7th at McGregor Hall. We'll be there from 10 to 3. We really want survivors to sign up because we want to honor survivors on that evening. So.
16: Well, and really, Freddie Harris, what we've been talking about, you've also basically got a name assigned to it at this point, and that is My Pink Promise. What does that mean exactly?
17: So My Pink Promise is a card that we have. You can go to our Facebook page, and you can scan the code. And the promise, basically, you can check off. I promise to get my mammogram. I promise to tell someone, to encourage them to get their mammogram. I promise that I will support breast cancer awareness. So that's what it is. It's a card. And you're making a commitment that you're going to do these things. And that's online, Sisters Speak Life on Facebook. And once you complete that, you scan the code, you complete it, hit send, and it comes back to us. So then we're tracking all the people that have made a promise. And, you know, we try to do this, and our theme is one color, one cause, one county, united. And it's so important, Mr. Rose, that we know that cancer has no respect of person. You know, color, age, religion, none of that. And if we can just stand together in Vance County and pink out Vance County, I think it just will make a world of difference on breast cancer, on coming together as a community.
16: Well, on your website, sisterspeaklife.org, and that has two S's in the middle of it, sisterspeaklife.org. Right. At the very beginning of the webpage, it says it's more than a program, it's more than an initiative. It is a community united in compassion, awareness, and action. And that can be the community that you are working from with your 501c3, but it also can be the community that you're working in. And that could be this larger area like Vance County, but also the community that you're working for, whether that is specifically someone who has an issue that needs to be addressed. You're getting them the help, or you're giving them the peace of mind knowing that, hey, we'll see you in a year.
17: Yes, it is. And we really appreciate our community, and we appreciate you and all that you do. We appreciate the support. And our prayer is that people will get their mammograms, and that if we can just come together, stand together as a community, and we can pink out Vance County.
16: Thanks for your time and for what you're doing and for sharing on the radio, and we will help you continue to get this word out.
17: Thank you.
16: I've got your dates down.
17: Thank you so much.
16: Freddie Harris, our guest, founder and CEO, Sisters Speak Life, the Pink Out Vance County, just around the corner. Help spread the word and spread the light about breast cancer awareness. Harris shared details with the Henderson City Council last Monday as well about the October the 1st Luminary event, which will take place in the public space outside McGregor Hall. Luminaries are $5. Add a festive pink ribbon for another $10 and indicate whether the luminary is in honor of, in support of, or in memory of individuals who have been affected in some way by breast cancer. The luminaries will be displayed from 5:30 until 7:30. As you just heard, there'll be other activities and presentations inside. There's also a box to check that reads My Pink Promise, a pledge that Harris encourages individuals to make to get annual mammograms and promote awareness about breast cancer. And then the luminaries will, quote, light the way. The luminaries will, quote, unquote, light the way to the Saturday, November the 7th mammogram bus that'll be parked as well outside McGregor Hall to provide free mammograms for eligible individuals between 10 a.m. and 3 p.m. Last year, 26 people received free mammograms, and Harris said Sisters Speak Life That organization, her organization, was able to pay for five more, to pay for five clients who needed it. The purchases of luminaries, that's one way the nonprofit raises money to help provide mammograms and those who are either uninsured or underinsured. And then also, as mentioned a moment ago, on September the 29th, you can go by McGregor and purchase the luminary and the bow if you prefer not to have to do that online. And you can just text for the luminaries at 252-654-7652. That's 252-654-7652. Again, 252-654-7652, or online at Sisters Speak Life, that has two S's in the middle of it, sisterspeaklife.org. 1450, 100.1 WIZS. 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
16: 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Town Talk is a public affairs presentation of WIZS News. The views and opinions expressed are not necessarily those of the staff, management, or ownership of WIZS. Let us bring some information to your attention from last week's Henderson City Council meeting, where a water rate study was discussed and passed. A motion was made and seconded, and the motion passed for the city of Henderson to commission a water rate study. Bottom line, the city has not been charging as much for the water as perhaps it could have or maybe should have. And when the Carr Lake Regional Water System went up on rates, the city of Henderson did not follow, and it seems that it's possible that some water has been basically given away or that the city has lost money over the course of the last couple of years as it pertains to the rates not being high enough, the rates that the city of Henderson charges to its customers. Now, this issue of water and the rates can sometimes be very confusing, and I don't even begin to profess to understand all of it. But remember, for the point of this conversation and this information today over the course of the next 10 minutes and some audio you're about to hear from last week's Henderson City Council meeting, that we have a Carr Lake Regional Water System. And of that, the city of Henderson is the principal owner or the managing partner with 60% ownership, also with Granville County, or rather the city of Oxford having 20% ownership and Warren County having 20% of ownership. So that leads into the fact that the city of Henderson itself gets water and sells water to its customers, its industrial customers, its residential customers, bulk rates. And so the two things can't be confused. Well, actually, they very easily can, and it does happen, and it's understandable. But let's try not to confuse that. Imagine all the upgrades that are taking place at the Carr Lake Regional Water System, and the rates went up over the course of the last couple of years. Obviously, part of that was to address the fact that upgrades are being made, and I, as I understand it, about to come online, if not this month, then perhaps next. But what this pertains to is the city of Henderson and its residential customers. And the city has set water rates and had some water rate increases in July of 2025 and again in July of this year, corresponding to fiscal years 26 and 27. That was based on an earlier study by Raftellis. But as I understand it, that study was limited to 2 years so the city could reassess its financial position before planning off more years into the future. And now, with the proposed new study, which did pass, that they're going to do it, it'll cost $55,000, $56,000 to do it. That'll look at the next 5 years, fiscal year 28 on out to fiscal year 2033. It will examine Henderson's rates for residential, commercial, industrial, and bulk water customers. And changes could depend, of course, partly as they have or have not, on the regional waters rates. And so let's listen to some audio from the council meeting last Monday on the 14th of September. Here it is, Monday, September the 21st. We're presenting this four-minute clip to you here. It really explains a lot of it. We'll start out by hearing from Councilman Seifert, who puts a little synopsis on things for us, if you will. But the study passed. There's going to be a study, and then the rates will be looked at, and it could result in a water rate increase in the upcoming fiscal year. As you'll hear Catherine Kitty Gill point out, people are still worked up over the previous increases. Let's listen back to last Monday.
20: I was looking back at our previous meeting minutes from August 10th, and we talked about when Shay gave the presentation. So kind of piggybacking off what the mayor was asking. Cipher. So we approved rate increases in fiscal year 25, 26, and 27. We're currently in fiscal year 27 at this second, right? Yes. So will Raftellis come in and basically do another study for fiscal year 28 and how many years out?
21: We're looking at five is what we had talked to them about.
20: Okay.
21: So 33.
16: Christy Lipscomb, assistant.
20: Is that answer?
16: City manager.
22: Thank you. So that 5 year, that fee won't exceed the $55.
21: No, ma'am.
22: 5 years.
16: Mayor. Yes,
22: ma'am. That would make more sense. Yeah. Council, how would you like to proceed?
23: And I guess we see that the last one was done in 24.
16: Kitty Gill.
23: We have a question. Is this the only agency that does that? Was there a second bid?
21: We talked to a couple back when we first used Raftellis, because they're familiar with our system and they have all our rates and our histories and stuff on that and our contracts, we went back to Raftellis to get a quote from them.
23: Okay. With the quote, was it a big difference in the quote? Because if we, I don't know what we paid them 2 years ago, but $55,000, almost $56,000, and they have a majority of the information already at hand. And I'm looking at it says 193 professional hours, and it's only one meeting, only one where they come in and do the first presentation. You know, the citizens are still adjusting. So am I understanding that this study will not affect the local citizens?
21: No, ma'am.
23: The customers.
21: That is not correct.
23: It's only going to do Franklinton or whoever they are awarded to.
21: No, ma'am.
23: Who?
21: It is all of Henderson's customers, commercial, industrial, residential, and the bulk customers.
22: That's not affected.
21: Yes, ma'am. Yeah. And that's because regionals rates went up.
23: Yeah, I guess I'm not understanding. When you say residential, who are you referring to?
21: The citizens, individual households.
23: That's what I thought.
21: Yes, ma'am.
23: So this study could possibly increase their rates again. I have an issue with that.
16: She said she had an issue with that.
23: These people are still fussing about the rates that they have now. And we're talking about paying $56,000.
16: People are clapping. It messes up the audio from the meeting.
21: It's not that we will. We need to see where we're at. And according to what regional's rates are, see what Henderson's rates need to be.
22: So, when Sean did this, slides or presentation.
21: Yes, ma'am.
22: There were rates included.
21: That's regionals. Yes, ma'am.
22: That's the region.
21: Yes, ma'am.
22: All right, council, how do y'all want to proceed?
1: Motion for cat.
16: Dakey made the motion.
2: Second.
16: Walker, second.
22: Yeah, motion on the floor by Councilman Dakey, seconded by Mayor Pro Tem Walker. And Clay.
3: Hey,
2: yes. Yes.
3: Yes.
4: Yes.
3: Walker?
2: Yes.
4: Yes.
16: Yes. And so it passed 6-1. And so the city will have Raftellis do a water rate study. It could impact the water rates starting in July of next year for fiscal year 28. And as the assistant manager, Christy Lipscomb, said, not that it will or that it has to, but it could. And it also seems apparent maybe that it would. The city likely cannot provide water to its customers at a loss, or I suppose there are different ways that losses could be made up, in that rates could be adjusted for one set of customers but not others, maybe with some sort of emphasis or attempt by the city, as much as it's able to do so, to keep water rates down as low as possible on any individual residential customers, but try to make up the difference somewhere else. And I did get a sense anyway, I don't know if this was explicitly said, but I did get a sense anyway that there was a real need for an evaluation on particularly businesses and industrial and bulk. You think about how much water they might be buying versus the average everyday household. And so it shouldn't be heard, I don't think, that residential rates for water are going up in the city of Henderson starting with the next fiscal year. No. Nobody said that. It could. There seems to be a keen awareness that people are still not too happy about previous increase. And then, you know, maybe they can adjust it out some other way. But that was part of the meeting last Monday night here in the city of Henderson. And we're glad to bring this information to you in the public's interest as a public affairs presentation of WIZS News.
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5: This is WISES here in Henderson, North Carolina. 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All righty, let's go ahead and it's time now for Tradio. This is your opportunity to be on the air. On Tradio, we trade ideas, news, and information. 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We told you about it before, but we're going to tell you about it again. Happening this Friday, Rebuilding Hope having their barbecue chicken dinner fundraiser Friday, September the 25th from 11 a.m. until 6 p.m. at Rebuilding Hope, 414 Raleigh Road in Henderson. They're doing it to raise funds for the works, services, and projects that Rebuilding Hope provides to the community. Plates are $12, which includes barbecue chicken, green beans, potatoes, and dessert. Volunteers will deliver orders for five or more plates. Call and place your order at 252-438-5132. Dinners may be picked up in the drive-through area or enjoyed in the Rebuilding Hope dining room. And here's another thing from Rebuilding Hope. They need volunteers. Volunteers are needed both the day before and the day of the fundraiser. The day before, bread and desserts are bagged and cups filled with barbecue sauce. On the day of the fundraiser, fundraiser day, helping hands are needed to fill plates and keep the serving line supplied. And I'm sure that if you wanted to reach out to volunteer, that same phone number would still apply, 252-438-5132. They would greatly appreciate your help for this great fundraiser event that Rebuilding Hope is putting on. And it's also a great event because Rebuilding Hope does so much for our community here in Henderson, Vance County, and the surrounding areas as well. Got to tell you about what's going on with the United Methodist Men of First United Methodist Church of Henderson. They're having their stew sale Friday, October the 9th from 3 to 6 p.m. at First United Methodist Church of Henderson, 114 Church Street, Henderson, downtown Henderson. They're doing it to support the projects of the United Methodist Men. Tickets are $10 or pay at the door. You can contact the church at this phone number, 252-438-8791, for more information. Also happening October the 9th, different time though, American Legion Post 60. They're having their chicken plate sale Friday, October the 9th from 12 noon to 2 p.m. at the American Legion Post 60, 110 East Spring Street in Henderson. They're doing it to support the American Legion and the veterans of Henderson and Vance County. Chicken plates are $12, and they include a half chicken, potatoes, string beans, bread, sauce, and dessert. You can call any one of these people for more information. Andy Robertson, 252-432-2432. Also, David Boyd at 252-820-2024. Don Tilley at 919-621-5067, and Edward Woodleaf at 252-767-4044. Make sure to contact any one of those people to find out more information about the chicken plate sale. Once again, happening Friday, October the 9th from 12 noon to 2 p.m. at the American Legion Post 60. For a complete list of public service announcements 24/7, you can go to WIZS.com and scroll down to the public service announcements logo. We thank you for listening. We'll be right back. We'll have the local skinny coming up right after this.
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16: It's Monday, September the 21st, 2026. The correct time is 11:40 in the morning. This is the program we call The Local Skinny. My name is John Charles Rose. Vance County has named a new county fire marshal. The county manager and the assistant county manager, with the assistant county manager actually being the one that is over the emergency services here in our area. Actually, let me start that over because I'm mixing up two things that I don't intend to mix up. So let me start again by saying for those, so we have some good audio for our podcast at the website. You folks listening on the radio, thank you. You get the inside joke that John messed up here. It's Monday, September the 21st, 2026. 11:41 is the correct time here in the morning. This is the program we call The Local Skinny. Vance County has named a new county fire marshal. The county manager and the assistant county manager told WIZS about this earlier this month on September the 10th, as apparently it was announced with an effective date of August the 31st. And the new Vance County fire marshal is named Mr. Smith, Robert Smith. Robert Smith has 29 years of fire service experience here in Vance County, an extensive background in fire prevention, investigation, code enforcement, emergency response, and community risk reduction. The press release that went out on this and came to WIZS earlier this month on September the 10th states that prior to joining Vance County, Smith served as the deputy fire marshal with the Fayetteville Fire Department and as fire marshal for the Beaufort Fire Department. Also, previous experience includes serving as a fire inspector, fire investigator with the Gastonia and

0: experience and leadership to Vance County. His extensive background will be a great asset to our organization and community. She said, we are excited to welcome him to the Vance County team and look forward to his leadership as we continue strengthening fire prevention and life safety efforts throughout the county. Smith does hold several professional certifications in the state of North Carolina, including North Carolina Fire Inspector Level 3, North Carolina Certified Fire Investigator, North Carolina Fire and Life Safety Program Manager. He serves as a North Carolina Office of State Fire Marshal Fire Inspector Instructor and holds a designation of Fire Investigation Technician through the International Association of Arson Investigators. He earned his bachelor's degree in fire administration and fire investigations from Columbia Southern University and an associate degree in emergency management from Gaston College. His combination of education, professional certifications, instructional experience, 3 decades of fire service experience will provide a strong foundation for leading Vance County's fire prevention, investigation, code enforcement, and community risk reduction efforts, according to the press release out from Vance County. As Vance County Fire Marshal, Smith will work to protect the lives and property of Vance County citizens, and this will be through professional fire code enforcement, thorough and objective fire investigations, effective fire and life safety education, and continued collaboration with local fire departments, government agencies, businesses, and community partners. 1450 100.1, this is the Local Skinny on WIZS.
1: Friends, you are invited to the Front Porch Bluegrass Show every Sunday evening at 6 right here on WIZS. I'm Tasker Fleming, and we'll sit on the front porch and listen to some good bluegrass music together. Tell your friends, tell your neighbors, grab that seat. Let's enjoy some time together on the front porch.
0: Well, earlier today in this hour, we talked about water. And we talked about water rates for the city. It would be difficult just to turn on the microphone in this area and say we're going to talk about water, because that could lead into all kinds of discussions. Lake levels, data centers, Franklin County, water rates, the taste of the water sometimes. But let's talk a little bit more about water. And in this case, let's talk about water that falls from the sky. Rain. You know, might not ordinarily try to spend 3 minutes on the radio talking about the fact that it's going to rain, but it almost feels like you want to celebrate a little bit, doesn't it? I mean, is it actually going to happen this time? Like, is the rain going to come to Henderson and Vance County and not, like, split in half and go north and south, or split in half and go east and west and go around the area? Or is it going to rain everywhere, but is it actually going to rain substantially? Is everybody going to get some substantial rainfall, which is desperately needed in this extreme drought condition that we face? The actual National Weather Service forecast, a 30% chance of showers today, but then 70% tonight with heavy rain and patchy fog forecast. On Tuesday, a high of 80 with a 40% increasing to an 80% chance of rain. 80% Tuesday night, 60% on Wednesday, and you might say cool, 65, going to be 20-some degrees colder on Wednesday than today, even chillier on Thursday. So we've got a solid chance of rain here in Henderson and Vance County over the course of the next few days. Tuesday night, Well, actually starting tonight, then Tuesday night, Wednesday night, and 60% into Thursday.

0: Thursday before. On Thursday night, it dips down to 50 degrees. And on Friday, the high temp under sunny skies is forecast to be 66. That's great. Now, is it going to rain in Roanoke, Virginia? And the National Weather Service says, yes, it is going to rain in Roanoke, Virginia. That's so important for Roanoke, Martinsville, Danville, Stanton River State Park, Clarksville, the watershed of Carr Lake. Sending some water down the Dan from where it starts in Meadows of Dan in Stokes County, North Carolina, and sending water down the Stanton up from Roanoke. Yeah, it's going to rain. 40% today, 80% tonight, 80% Tuesday, 90% Tuesday night, 90% Wednesday, 80% Wednesday night, 60% on Thursday. Surely, dadgummit, it's going to rain. Surely it's going to rain in the Roanoke Valley. Please, please, please do your rain dance, do your happy dance, whatever it is you do. As Woody Durham used to say when the Tar Heels were right on the verge of trying to win the ball game, go where you go and do what you do. Wherever you go and whatever it is you do, when you hope it's going to rain, go do it. We need rain here. We need rain in the Roanoke Valley. It'd be some great relief to get a good soaking days-long rain. 1450, 100.1. 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
1: 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And it can improve the health of your soil and plants. You can be as involved as you like with your compost pile. Simply stack things up and wait for nature to take its course, or turn water and monitor the pile to speed up the process. When mixed with soil, compost increases the organic matter content, improves the physical properties of the soil, and supplies essential nutrients, enhancing the soil's ability to support plant growth. Compost also can be applied to the soil's surface to conserve moisture, control weeds, reduce erosion, improve appearance, and keep the soil from gaining or losing heat too rapidly. Now, let's take a look at compostable materials. Organic materials that can be composted are commonly characterized as browns and greens. Browns are sugar-rich carbon sources that provide energy to microorganisms, absorb excess moisture, and provide structure to your compost pile. Browns include dead fallen leaves, newspaper, straw, sawdust, napkins, cardboard, twigs, hay, dry lint, and even tree bark. Greens are protein-rich nitrogen sources that provide moisture to microorganisms. Greens include grass clippings, vegetable and fruit, coffee grounds, tea leaves, livestock manures, and even alfalfa. You can store food scraps in a container until you're ready to add them to your compost pile. And some people freeze food scraps in a container. Others reuse a plastic container with a lid or use a purchased compost kitchen container and keep it under the kitchen sink or on the kitchen counter. And food scraps should be buried inside the pile to avoid attracting rodents. Yard waste suitable for composting includes fallen tree leaves, grass clippings, straw, and non-woody plant trimmings. Although grass clippings can be composted, it is better to leave them on your lawn where they will decay and release nutrients, reducing the need for fertilizer. Now, newspaper and other types of paper can be composted, but the nitrogen content is low, which decreases the decomposition rate. If paper is composted, it should make up no more than 10% of your compost. For more information, give us a call at 438-8188.
2: NCN News. I'm Mike Raley. Vice President J.D. Vance's visit to Greensboro comes as Republicans seek to boost Michael Wadley's U.S. Senate campaign. Elon University poll director Jason Husser tells WFMY.
3: We've seen campaigns go into full swing in North Carolina with President Trump here last week, and now J.D. Vance coming to Greensboro. This is in large part trying to boost Michael Wadley's numbers.
2: Attorney General Jeff Jackson is warning domestic violence victims in North Carolina of new scams in which scammers impersonate law enforcement to steal victims' money. And Jackson tells WRAL-TV.
4: Hang up, call the real police, let us take care of it.
2: Charles de Ledesma reports Russia has struck the Ukraine city of Zaporizhia and they've injured five, damaging civilian infrastructure.
5: Russian drones struck the southern Ukrainian city of Zaporizhia on Monday, a day after Kyiv's forces fired more than 1,000 drones at Russia, officials say. The Zaporizhia strike damaged 2 9-story residential buildings, a shopping center, and other civilian infrastructure.
2: AP Washington correspondent Sagar Magani reports on President Trump starting a big diplomatic week in his hometown.
6: President Trump is kicking off a big week of diplomacy, starting in his hometown. In New York today, the president will meet with Mayor Zoran Mamdani, whom he has lit up as a crazy communist.
7: Frankly, I've heard he's a total nut job.
6: That was before Mamdani was elected. Days later in the Oval Office.
8: The better he does, the happier I am.
2: Wilmington transportation safety advocates gathered during the weekend to talk about bike safety regulations and sharing the road. Mo Lindquist is Bike Walk NC board member, told WWAY.
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0: It is 12 noon on Monday, September the 21st, 2026. Thank you for listening. My name is John Charles Rose. A toy drive that has been going on for the last couple of weeks at Mariah Parham Health is wrapping up tomorrow. Mariah Parham Health is collecting new toys for children at Duke Children's Hospital through tomorrow, September the 22nd. Suggested donations include stuffed animals, crayons, sticker books, coloring books, and other small age-appropriate activities. Items may be dropped off in the Mariah Parham Health lobby today and tomorrow between 8 a.m. and 8 p.m. Obviously, once collected, they'll be distributed to Duke Children's Hospital and will brighten the day for youngsters who are in that facility. In some other news, the opioid settlement meeting, the annual meeting for Vance County, is tomorrow. Vance County holding its annual opioid settlement meeting tomorrow, September the 22nd, at 5 p.m. in the commissioner's meeting room. As I understand it, this is part of the work session that would typically happen mid-month between regular monthly meetings. The commissioner's meeting room is in the admin building at 122 Young Street, the old courthouse. Residents and community partners can hear updates and offer input on local opioid response efforts. We've been asked to announce that there'll be a food distribution tomorrow. Cook's Chapel Church will hold a food distribution tomorrow, Tuesday, September the 22nd. That's at 1:30 p.m. at 146 Center Street here in Henderson. Food will be available first come, first served. And Center Street, if you've heard us say it before, is your first left turn if you're headed south on U.S. 1 Business Raleigh Road, right after you pass the city limits sign. Also, Mariah Parham finds its way into the news twice today, as later this week they're offering a free peripheral artery disease lunch and learn session on Thursday, September the 25th. That'll be at noon. Dr. Dennis Narcisse will discuss warning signs, prevention, and treatment options. Lunch is included, but seating is limited, and advance registration is required. You need to do that at mariahparham.com. It may not be obvious, but this is not a paid ad. This is part of a news script to help out the community. People who may have heard of peripheral artery disease or know someone in their family who has it or they believe may have it would want to go to something like this and learn more about PAD. This Thursday, September the 25th, noontime, please register mariahparham.com. It is free and lunch is included. If you were listening to the local skinny earlier today, you know, we talked about the fact that it might rain around here, which is really great news. 30% this afternoon, 70% tonight here on this Monday. Then tomorrow, Tuesday, 40% increasing to 80%, staying 80% on Tuesday night, September the 22nd, and continuing at 60 or 70% throughout the day Wednesday night, and well into Thursday. Much cooler temperatures, 20-some degrees cooler midweek this week than it is right now. And also, even better news as it pertains to the water level at Carr Lake. There is an even better forecast. If you want rain, there is an even higher percentage chance of rain in the Roanoke, Virginia area. Think Roanoke and the Roanoke Valley between here and there, such as, you know, like Martinsville and Danville and Clarksville and the confluence there at Stanton River State Park between the Stanton River and the Dan River, Meadows of Dan, North Carolina, where the Dan River starts and points west into southwest Virginia up towards Roanoke for the Stanton River or Roanoke River. I think it's generally thought of as the Roanoke River after Stanton River State Park through Carr Lake and then into Gaston Lake. Like to see the lake level going up, but there's an even higher percentage chance of rain in other parts of the Roanoke Valley than there is here. 80% tonight and tomorrow, 90% Tuesday night and into Wednesday, and staying at 80% Wednesday night as well. Maybe some good soaking rain will come across the area. Prayerfully, there will be no flooding and the water will be able to be collected in Carr Lake. 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
13: And thanks so much, John Charles. Wouldn't that be nice to have a good chunk of rain come our way? We'll see how that all plays out. So there you go. 5 minutes after the 12 noon time hour, we thank you for listening. Time now for The Blast. It's Motown Monday. And to start off Motown Monday, released in November of 1972, Superstition from Stevie Wonder from the album Talking Book. The song was inducted into the Grammy Hall of Fame in 1998, and just a few months ago, in June of this year, CBS News included this song in a list of 250 essential American songs over the past 250 years. One of three Stevie Wonder songs to make that list. Here's Superstition.

0: get up, get on up. Get up, get on up. 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Featuring, I know you're going to think I'm lying, but I'm not. 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Then at 8, the latest local news and events with John Charles Rose. Oh, and of course, I'll tell you the color of the day. So get up, get on up. 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
4: All right, continuing with Motown Monday here on WIZS, turning back the clock to 1965, released February the 8th. 1965. You know, I couldn't do Motown Monday without a song from Diana Ross and the Supremes. Here is Stop in the Name of Love, right here, WIZS. This one goes out to you, Steve. I'll see you tomorrow. I'll see

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7: Good Monday morning. We start your day with partly cloudy skies and temperatures at around 70 degrees. This afternoon, we'll see plenty of sunshine with highs in the low to mid-90s. Then some storms are possible later in the day. After some rain and storms earlier tonight, we'll have partly cloudy skies, and we'll drop to around 70 degrees by Tuesday morning. More showers and storms are likely on Tuesday, and highs will reach the low to mid-80s. I'm meteorologist Grant Skinner in the NCN Weather Center.
8: Thank you, Grant, for getting us an updated look at our weather forecast for today. Let's go ahead and dive deeper into that weather forecast. This afternoon, a chance of showers and thunderstorms, mainly after 4 p.m. It's going to be partly sunny, a high near 89 degrees, a light northeast wind. Your chance of precipitation is 30%. Tonight, showers and thunderstorms likely just before midnight, then chance of showers after that. Some of the storms could produce heavy rainfall. There's going to be patchy fog between midnight tonight and 2 a.m. Otherwise, mostly cloudy, a low around 67. Your chance of precipitation tonight is 60%. From the Henderson-Oxford Airport, your temperature is a fair 84 degrees. And we also have 91 degrees at the Vance County Regional Farmers Market. Some temperatures from around the area. We got 86 degrees in Oxford, 89 in Lewisburg, Warrenton, 87 degrees. Our friends in Virginia, 85 in South Hill, and 84 in Clarksville. And right here at the WISES Studios here in Henderson, North Carolina, we're looking at 85 degrees. That's been your weather forecast and temperatures from around the area. From WIZS. You just heard I Can't Help Myself, also known as Sugar Pie Honey Bunch. That was a from the Four Tops in 1965. But let's go ahead and get right back into it with Motown Monday. Here is Smokey Robinson, Being With You, released on January 23rd, 1981. It reached number one in the Hot Soul Singles and also reached as high as number two on the Billboard Hot 100. But it also reached number one in the UK. Here's Smokey Robinson.

Number one in the UK, number two in the US. That is Smokey Robinson being with you. This is The Blast, Motown Monday here on WIS. Yes, and to round out Motown Monday, let's go back to the year 1967, when on February the 3rd, when this hit was released. And here are Martha and the Vandellas. Here's Jimmy Mack.

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0: And welcome one and all to Sports Talk right here, WIZS. Scout Hughes and Doc Askew on a Monday. And Doc, how you doing, man? You doing all right?
1: Doing good so far.
0: Good stuff. Good stuff.
1: Just try to keep that up. You know what I mean?
0: Yeah. Oh, dear. Yes, I do know what you mean. All right, let's see here. Well, the weekend was jam-packed with football across the board, many stages, high school, college, pro. Doc, let's dive right into it.
1: Let's dive right in.
0: To start off with the high school scores from back on Friday, and a game that you heard right here on WISES with myself and Doc Askew was Northeastern. They beat Vance County back on Friday. The score 48-0. But Vance County, they got a lot to improve upon going into the bye week, so we'll see how Vance County improves upon that. Franklinton, they beat Riverside Durham 54-0.
1: Wow.
0: It's not something that I'm entirely surprised about, but just considering the history of Riverside Durham as of recently. But Franklinton off to a 5-0 start as they go into conference play. So we will see how the Red Rams do down the stretch. Doc, we called this game. We didn't call it, but we said the final score of this game just before Vance County's ended last Friday. Wake Forest beat Riverside Durham 35-0. Doc, that seemed like that was your shocker.
1: Yeah, Durham Hillside, and it was because Hillside usually has tremendous athletes, and they have a really good football program, but I'm not sure what's going on over there right now because Wake Forest is good, too, but, yep. Man, I didn't think they were that good.
0: Wake Forest, they got two long – they're 3-2 right now. I forget, they lost their first game – they lost the first game of the year to Southern Durham. I can't remember who the second loss was to. I'll have to look at that later. But anyway, Wake Forest over Hillside Durham 35-0 in week five of the high school football season. Continuing with Northern Six Conference play, it was Holly Springs over Heritage 29-25. Doc, here's a big boost of encouragement. South Granville, they beat Knightdale 25-14. Good job on South Granville. If I'm Vance County and I'm looking at that, score, it gives me a lot of confidence when I go and play Knightdale in 3 weeks.
1: Yeah, yeah. Well, you know, nobody except for Franklinton has been, you know, really killing it. Well, Wake Forest,
0: right?
1: The other teams are just not really, you know, doing so much. You know, they are winning some, but
0: right.
1: I think really the Vance County can hang with most of the rest of the conference except for the first two.
0: Yeah, we'll see how that plays out. Again, confident that Vance County can compete very well against Knightdale. And if East Wake can, you know, like, and we'll talk about the East Wake score in a minute, but if East Wake played the same way that they did last year, then Vance County will win. So there you go. Speaking of East Wake, Doc, I reached out to the coach of East Wake to confirm this score.
1: Oh, yeah?
0: Cary beat East Wake 2-0. And it was confirmed, yes. That was the final score. Cary 2, East Wake 0.
1: Wow. Wow, that is so crazy.
0: Have you ever seen that before?
1: I probably somewhere along the line, but it's been a long time, and I was kind of surprised at this one, because Cary's not too bad. I saw them play on TV, and they're not too bad.
0: Yeah.
1: So that's really unusual. Really unusual.
0: When I first saw the score on Max Preps, I was like, oh, because usually 1-0 final score or 2-0 final score means a forfeit. And so I reached out to the East Wake coach, and I said, hey, is this right? And he said, yes, that's correct. That was the final score, and the game was played. Wasn't a forfeit, wasn't anything, but yeah, Cary 2, East Wake 0. Moving out of the unbelievable.
1: This is unbelievable, that's all.
0: Moving out of the Northern Six Conference, Warren County, they blanked Nash Central for homecoming. Final score there, 44-0. We know how Warren County, how good they are this year, so we'll see if they can keep it going. Lewisburg and Wilson Bedingfield were supposed to play on Friday because of some weather in Wilson. That game has been postponed, and the game will be played tonight at 6 p.m. At Bedingfield High School in Wilson. So we'll see how the Warriors do in that game tonight. Wake Prep, they beat North Edgecombe 47-6. It was Western Alamance over Person 21-14. And our friends up in Virginia, Mecklenburg County, they beat Greensville County 33-0. JF Webb and Bunn, both 1-3, both had a bye week last week. So there you go. Yeah. Doc, biggest surpriser for you in the high school ranks?
1: Biggest surprise still is going to be that Wake Forest Durham Hillside.
0: Yep.
1: I tell you what, it just, if you can shut out Hillside, you've done something. So
0: you've done something right. There you go. All right, Doc, let's go ahead and get out of the way. College football scores.
1: Woo!
0: this was actually a really good game, and I feel like Carolina would have won the game had it not been for the weather delay. Clemson, they beat Carolina 28-20, and Carolina was leading for
1: a good bit, yeah.
0: A very long time.
1: I watched up till the weather delay, and then I was talking with my brother yesterday, and he saw after the weather. He said Carolina came in just flat as everything, because if you remember, they were driving in. They had just got
0: right
1: inside the 10-yard line. They've been just pushing them.
0: They were about to score.
1: About to score a touchdown. And so, I thought that game turned in the first half. You know, Carolina's first two possessions, they scored touchdowns. And in third possession, they had the ball inside the 10. They had played run inside the 10, and the officials call holding against Carolina. And they showed it on the replay, and it was pretty much a phantom call. And And then it pushed them back, and then they didn't score. They missed a field goal, a long field goal. And to me, that really changed the tone of the game, because if Carolina go ahead and pushes that in, it makes it 21-0 in the first quarter.
0: And that's huge. That's huge to come back from.
1: Yeah, and so anyway, but, you know, stuff happens sometimes. You know, sometimes what can you do? You got to play. You just got to do the best you can. So
0: that's right.
1: But they look very competitive. Clemson did not look as deer in the headlights like they did against LSU. And actually, the second half, they played pretty decent.
0: They did.
1: And I think that little freshman quarterback started to feel more confident, and he started thinking, hey, I can run, you know, if I need to, and did a good job doing that. And I think it's something Carolina hadn't planned for. And so, anyway, that's just the way things go sometimes. And I hate it for them, because they should have, you know, got that. But
0: probably would have won had it not been for the delay.
1: Had not been for the rain
0: delay. But, you know, there's always woulda, coulda, shoulda.
1: It's always something,
0: man. And we'll never know.
1: So. It's always something.
0: Well, I guess there is always something when it comes to Vanderbilt and NC State.
1: That was some crazy.
0: All I'm going to say about that, and I'm a diehard NC State fan, all I'm going to say is that, man, it was a very unfortunate set of circumstances on that last play.
1: Yeah.
0: And sometimes after a loss like that, sometimes you just got to hang your hat for, like, 20 seconds, and then at some point you got to snap back into it and say, hey, yeah that stinks, but we got to get back and get ready for next week.
1: You know, that's a situation you don't, you know, practice for, and so you got to really get coached up a little bit on the sideline for that. And I'm not sure, you know, what was said or anything. You know, nobody knows right now, but like I said, you got to really get coached up for that to make it work properly. So State
0: had the chance to win the game in Nashville, but they came up short. But again, we'll see how NC State does this weekend against Appalachian State at home. So that'll be good for the Wolfpack to get back on track. Duke, they beat Stanford at home 35-7. That was just a good outing from Duke. I thought they played a lot better in the second half. I mean,
1: they controlled the game. The whole game.
0: That's a good way to put it. This was actually a game back on Friday night. Miami, fifth-ranked Miami, they beat Wake Forest 33-20. A game that was played in Charlotte, North Carolina, West Virginia, they beat 25th ranked Virginia 38-27. I didn't know if you had a chance to see that, Doc.
1: No, I somehow I missed that. I didn't get to see as much football this weekend as I usually do. So
0: it was at the Bank of America.
1: Yeah, I wonder why that was.
0: I'm not sure.
1: But it's,
0: I don't know.
1: It's an easy drive for West Virginia.
0: Just down 77.
1: Yeah, and it's not that bad a drive for, you know, Virginia.
0: UVA, so. Just down 29.
1: So, you know, maybe they thought they'd have pretty good. I know I went years ago, I went to the bowl game they had when West Virginia played Carolina. And
0: oh,
1: I'm telling you.
0: Yeah. They travel well.
1: West Virginia had, you know, they divvied up this, you know, stadium half and half. West Virginia had filled their half up. I mean, they was packed out.
0: West by God, Virginia.
1: There you go.
0: That's what they say.
1: That's what they say there, yeah.
0: Moving on, Virginia Tech, they beat Maryland in a game that an old ACC game, the way nature intended. Virginia Tech, they beat Maryland 35-26 there. So, in a game where ECU, they win by 3 over Old Dominion in Norfolk, 20-17. Good job for the Pirates to squeeze it out.
1: Yeah, they kind of started slow, but they, like you said, they came in on at the end to kind of like sneak that victory. That's what you got to do sometimes. You got to sneak that victory.
0: Appalachian State, now they beat Charlotte 26-21, but that wasn't even the story of the day. The story of the day for that game, oh goodness gracious, that game did not kick off until like 9:30 at night. That was supposed to be a game that was supposed to kick off.

0: Saturday. And then also on Saturday, the local guys, Lewisburg College, they beat Central Georgia Tech 35-28. So good on Lewisburg. We'll talk to Coach Spellman tomorrow, so you can stay tuned for Sports Talk when it comes to that. Doc, some other ACC games of interest. Georgia Tech, they beat Mercer 44-11.
1: Ooh.
0: Yeah. Alabama. Now, this was a great game until about late. Until it got, you know, probably halfway through the fourth.
1: No, I'll tell you what. Even the score looks bigger than it really was because
0: Alabama scored.
1: Alabama just kind of got out in front, and then Florida State kept coming back, and then Alabama had to keep playing. And I mean, with 7 minutes to go, 7.5, I guess, Florida State scored and made it 43-36. So that's like one score.
0: Hmm.
1: But then Alabama, again, like they had done the whole game, they came back and scored a touchdown right there toward the end and made it 50-36. So it was a run up and down the field kind of game.
0: Yep. The final score, Alabama 50, Florida State 36. This next one, I think it's kind of the battle of whoever's going to play Miami in the ACC championship. Louisville, they beat SMU 41-31.
1: Yeah.
0: Good job from Louisville to beat SMU.
1: Yeah, that was, I tell you what, Louisville had scored two touchdowns in the fourth quarter to get that win. But let me tell you what, both of these teams, they were running up and down the field. I mean, they were running up and down.
0: Mm-hmm.
1: I guess the biggest thing was, you know, SMU had three turnovers. And Louisville
0: That's
1: had
0: huge.
1: None. And so when you, like we've been saying all along, if you're a little bit, you know, worse than a team, or if you're about the same, whoever has the most turnovers is going to lose. And there you go.
0: There you go. To round out ACC action, a game that was played on Thursday, actually, Pittsburgh, they beat Syracuse 27-13. Boston College over Maine, it was a close margin, shockingly close margin,
1: well, Boston College
0: 22-16. Of course, Boston College, I mean, they got a winning record, so, I mean, I don't know.
1: Well,
0: anyway.
1: I don't know.
0: And then California, we talked about Wagner last week, how, you know, from Staten Island. Traveling to Berkeley, California, to take on the Golden Bears. Cal beats Wagner 49-7. So, yeah. Doc, before we take our break, were there any other college football action that you wanted to make note of before we head to break?
1: One game that I did see right much of was the LSU Ole Miss game.
0: I saw that game, too.
1: And I tell you what, LSU, the second half, they kind of represented themselves a little better. In the first half, Ole Miss was doing whatever they wanted, and Trinidad Chambliss. But if he don't win the Heisman Trophy, golly, he can throw it, he can run it, he can do whatever he needs to do. They ended up with about 100 yards more of offense than LSU, but LSU kept hanging in there. They ended up tying the score.
0: Yeah,
1: and then Ole Miss responded like they're supposed to, and I thought it was pretty cool that they went for two after they scored that last touchdown. Because that does, if you make that, that does put a lot of pressure on the other team. But and LSU, hey, they drove right down the field, and they had a chance to, to score, but, you know, through interception on fourth down, and just, that's the way it goes.
0: There it is.
1: But I tell you what, That ended up being a lot better game in the second half than in the first half. But if you just like to see a good football player, you need to see Ole Miss, because Trinidad Chambliss can turn it out.
0: Yes, sir. Did you have any others before we take a break? It's okay if you don't.
1: I was thinking, I did watch a little bit of Kentucky Texas A&M.
0: Oh, yeah, the upset.
1: Yeah, and Kentucky just, you know, they kind of controlled the game. The whole game. I mean, they scored three. It was tied at the half, I think, and then Kentucky scored three times, boom, boom, boom, in the third quarter, and they had control the rest of the game. And so, Kentucky's not bad.
0: No,
1: they're not bad. They're gonna surprise some people. You know, what was it last week when they played Alabama and it was real close to home.

0: first half, and then second half, Alabama just kind of took it to them a little bit. But
1: maybe that's what they needed.
0: Yeah. So hey.
1: Good stuff. Well,
0: Southeast Conference, they're pretty good.
1: Yeah. All right, Doc, we'll go ahead. We'll take a timeout. When we come back, we'll talk the pro games, what happened yesterday, and we'll see how that all plays out. We'll be right back. Sports Talk WIZS. Right now, we'll have our weekly EAS test. Stand by.
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4: It's week six of the high school football season, and Vance County has hit the bye week. 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

0: Welcome back to Sports Talk here at WISES. Scout Hughes, Doc Askew with you. And getting into the pro games that happened yesterday, Doc, the Carolina Panthers, they destroyed Atlanta 34-3. Bryce Young, 287 yards passing. Tetaroa McMillan also led both teams in receiving, had 101 yards on the day.
1: Well, I tell you what, the Panthers have scored 32 weeks in a row, so.
0: Yes.
1: That's maybe right. Their offense is going to be a little better than we thought.
0: We'll see. We hope so, right?
1: Yeah.
0: Good night. What did you like from the Carolina Panthers?
1: Their defense, they should have done a good job, and they did. They played hard. They could have, you know, a couple of times, you know.
0: Yeah.
1: Just kind of like went through the motions, but they didn't. And even at the end, when Lloyd got that kind of interception for pick six, and he worked hard to get into the end zone. And I tell you what, you got to play the whole time, and they did what they were supposed to do. So they didn't. It was no let up there.
0: Right. Doc, where do you want to go next when it comes to the NFL?
1: Well, we got to say something about the Browns winning.
0: Well, okay, I'm glad you brought that up because with Cleveland, Deshaun Watson, people were saying that this would probably be Deshaun Watson's last week starting for the Browns. I think Deshaun Watson has earned the right to start for another week.
1: It may probably has.
0: 238 yards passing. Good for Deshaun Watson, so that's good for him as the Browns, they beat the Tampa Bay Buccaneers. And that's always good when they beat a NFC South opponent, 23-19, your final.
1: Yeah, and that was another rain game when they had 2 minutes to go and they were out for like an hour and a half or something.
0: Really?
1: Crazy like that.
0: Did not know that.
1: Yeah, and the Bucs had the ball, and they were driving. They had to stop, and then when it came back, they just couldn't quite, you know, make it happen. They got down, I was saying about the 16-yard line, I think, or 13. They got down to the 13 and then had a penalty and pushed them back. Then they incomplete. Then they ran. They ran the ball.
0: With
1: time running out.
0: Yeah.
1: And then that fourth down pass was just a little bit too long for the receiver in the end zone. And so, you know.
0: That's the way it goes. Crumbles. Yeah.
1: Yeah.
0: Final score, once again, Cleveland 23, Tampa Bay 19. Moving on to round out the NFC South. Would you call this an upset? The Saints, they beat the Ravens 24-17 yesterday.
1: Well, I don't know, because last week the Saints, you know, they took who did they play last week? Detroit?
0: They took them to overtime. I want to say they lost by 1 point.
1: And Tyler Saw did the same thing. Last week they lost by one because they went for two. First half, he was just kind of going through, struggling, and then second half, he turned it out. And he did the same thing yesterday. He turned it out the second half and scored two touchdowns in the fourth quarter, which is, you know, when you're behind, that's what you need.
0: Mm.
1: And but I'm not sure what's going on with the Ravens. You know, they're just a little bit off right now.
0: Hmm.
1: Yeah, new coaching staff and new regime, but they're a little bit off. And anytime Derrick Henry doesn't get 100 yards rushing,
0: he had 68 yards total.
1: Yeah, they're not gonna win.
0: Hmm.
1: And part of that maybe is because they need to throw at the end of the game. But I don't know.
0: We'll see. One of the other exciting games, at least for me this weekend, Green Bay, they beat the Jets 20-17 in overtime. I hate it. I was rooting for the Jets. I really was. And it seemed like the wheels were falling off the wagon for Green Bay, but somehow, some way, they managed to take it to overtime and kick the game winner.
1: Well, you know, that fourth quarter, again, I mean, the Jets played so good till the fourth quarter, and then they let Green Bay score, you know, 10 points, and then they got an overtime, and Green Bay got the field goal. I mean, well, the Jets, you know, couldn't do anything. They had the ball first. They couldn't do anything.
0: Right.
1: And then Green Bay comes in and scores it. But, man, I tell you what, the Jets, they must be for real.
0: I think they are. I'm excited for the Jets this year. So,
1: yeah.
0: Geno Smith is now the quarterback for the New York Jets, was before. He had 247 yards passing on the day. Good job from Geno Smith, but the Packers still take it. 20-17, your final in overtime. Let's see here, Doc. Let's talk about the Thursday night game, Buffalo and Detroit. The Bills, they beat Detroit by 10 points. I want to say that this was the first game in their new arena or new stadium.
1: New stadium, Buffalo's new stadium. And they came out, I mean, the Bills just came out.
0: Rumbling.
1: Killing. Yep. They were just, in the first half, they could do no wrong. And then the Lions finally tried to get back in the game, but they really won and wasn't close. Buffalo had to control the whole game. So
0: yeah, we'll see. We'll see how both those teams do going down the stretch. Doc, I want to talk about this game because it kind of brings concern. These next two games, Minnesota, the Vikings, they beat the Bears 9-3, but Caleb Williams went out hurt.
1: Yeah, well, he's hamstring, and if you saw, man, that play, if he hadn't had that hamstring, he might could have scored a touchdown, and that would have been, you know, kind of like the game winner.
0: Yeah.
1: I mean, it was 7.5 minutes to go, and they had, you know, possession again, but still, I mean, if you're going in for a touchdown, and I tell you what, a hamstring like that, it'll throw you down, and, you know, I've seen that already several times this year. Where a guy's running and all of a sudden he just falls down. And so, and the hamstring is so hard to predict because it might be 4 weeks, it might be 6 weeks.
0: Depending on the severity or lack thereof of a tear.
1: And the thing with that hamstring, you can't come back too early. If you come back too early,
0: you'll irritate it again.
1: Hurt it again and it'll be worse and it'll take longer.
0: Yep.
1: And it's just a hard thing to deal with.
0: Yeah.
1: And, you know, there are things you can do that you can – they could probably tape him up enough, fix him up enough so he could play, but his running ability would be sorely hampered.
0: Yes.
1: So they'll probably keep him out until close to the end of October, I think.
0: Okay. We'll see how that plays out. Once again, final score, Minnesota 9, Chicago Bears 3.
1: And that was in the rain, man. That was a nasty game. Just raining the whole time.
0: A game that could not have possibly been in the rain. The Dallas Cowboys, they beat the Washington Commanders 37-20. Listen, I will always root for the Carolina Panthers and the Washington Commanders. But Jaden Daniels left the game hurt. And you know what's fun? Well, it's not funny because I believe he messed up his elbow again.
1: Anyway,
0: don't want to get too into it. But here's the thing. Dak Prescott led both teams with 279 passing yards. You know who the leading rusher of both teams were? Jaden Daniels, Washington.
1: Jaden Daniels, yeah.
0: 69 yards rushing. Of course, he did well getting out of the pocket, and then he got hurt.
1: And it was such a freak accident, yeah. You know. His own player steps on his foot, and he falls awkwardly and tries to catch himself. And,
0: yeah.
1: You know, he had dislocated his elbow before, you know, last season.
0: Right.
1: And so, you know, if you know anything about injuries and stuff, if a dislocation, they heal back, you know, so they're functional, but usually it's easier to dislocate again. And I imagine when he comes back, he's going to have some kind of special brace on that arm.
0: Yeah,
1: to help with that.
0: Yeah,
1: and man, that was ugly. And you know, Brady was on the call,
0: he had said something about
1: it affected him when he saw.
0: I'm sure it did.
1: Some of his terminology there is just like it was not good, but
0: Doc, this next game, I know it pains you so much. But it brings me so much joy because I had Patrick Mahomes on my fantasy team.
1: Oh, yeah?
0: And the Kansas City Chiefs, Sunday Night Football, they beat the Colts 33-30 in overtime. Mahomes with 382 passing yards. Travis Kelce.
1: Three touchdowns. Jesus.
0: Mm. Yep. Travis Kelce led the team in both teams in receiving with 101 yards, which is kind of, you know.
1: He had 9 catches. If you'd have told me, I mean, if I'd have had a guess at the end of the game how many catches he had, I said maybe 4 or 5.
0: Yeah.
1: He had 9. I mean, it was just, it was a quiet 9.
0: Yeah.
1: But that was a game, you know, and I've always, Patrick Mahomes, I think, is the best player in the league. And so I really couldn't lose that game, even though the Colts, I wanted them to win so bad. You know, Josh Downs, the Carolina boys on the team, and he had a great game.
0: Right.
1: He caught a lot of passes, and he just, you know, he just did a great job. And the Jones kid from Duke, you know, even though he's a Duke, you know, he played in North Carolina, so, you know, you wanted him to do good, and especially after the experience he had with the Giants.
0: Yeah.
1: But I tell you what, that was some game. Usually on Sunday night games, I fall asleep sometime in the second half. I saw the very last play. I watched the whole thing.
0: Seen.
1: It was that good.
0: This is Sports Talk here on WISES Henderson, your community voice for news and sports. Doc, you kind of want to speed run the rest of these scores before we get to our picks tonight? Or was there any game that we hadn't talked about that you kind of want to go in depth a little bit?
1: The only other game that I talked a little bit about is Raiders-Chargers.
0: Okay.
1: Kirk Cousins turned into Kirk Cousins again. He hadn't been Kirk Cousins in a year or so, but he turned it out against the Chargers, and they end up winning 26-14.
0: Yep.
1: So,
0: Kirk Cousins led both teams 253 yards. What's that guy's name for the Chargers? Played at North Carolina, running back Hampton. What's his first name?
1: Omari
0: and Hampton.
1: Yeah.
0: He led both teams with 94 rushing yards.
1: Yeah, he had that one fumble that was really bad.
0: Yeah.
1: Anyway.
0: Some other scores around the league: Cincinnati over Houston 20-6. New England over Pittsburgh 20-3. Philadelphia over Tennessee 24-20. Denver over Jacksonville 20-13. San Francisco over Miami 35-13. Seattle over Arizona 31-7.
1: And see, that was some game. Seattle, the Cards hung in there. It was 7-7 at halftime. But in the second half, Bissett. You know, it hung in there, but second half reality set in, and Seahawks end up scoring 4 touchdowns, excuse me. And just
0: there you go.
1: Dogging them out. Mm-mm-mm. 3 touchdowns and a field goal. I knew it was something. I figured it out after a while. Anyway, the better team won. And I tell you what, this kid, Drew Luck, he's been doing a great job for the Seahawks.
0: Yep, he sure has. Sure has. Doc, before we head out, we got the Monday Night Football. It is the New York Football Giants and the Los Angeles Rams playing tonight. Who you got? I got the Giants.
1: Have you?
0: Yes.
1: I might pull for the Giants because they had a my neighbor played for them, and I've been hanging in with them. But I've pulled for the Rams for a long time because they've had North Carolina connections.
0: Roman Gabriel.
1: Started with Roman Gabriel, and then
0: Torrey Holt.
1: A lot of other guys from the area to play there. Torrey Holt, I guess, is the last one that I remember. And actually, Madison played for them for a year. But anyway... I think if the Giants play like they did last week, they'll win that game.
0: Yeah.
1: But it ought to be a good one.
0: We'll see. A good one. We'll see how that plays out. So, all right. That'll do it for us here on Sports Talk on WISES. For Doc Askew, I'm Scout Hughes. Thank you all very much for listening. We'll catch you tomorrow right here at Sports Talk, WISES.
1: Go Vipers.
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2: NCN News. I'm Mike Riley. Vice President J.D. Vance is at the Corey Convention Center in Greensboro today to campaign for Republican Senate nominee Michael Whatley. Whatley faces former Governor Roy Cooper. Cooper campaigned in the Triad over the weekend and said,
3: "When you find that common ground that we want people to have a good education, or that it's important for people to have health care, or it's important for us to drive down this debt."
2: Meanwhile, Elon University poll director Jason Husser tells WFMY,
4: "Most polls, including our own, as well as a number of Republican polls, have shown Whatley is in trouble, and President Trump and Vice President Vance do have a way to try to help him. And the way they're trying to do that is to both improve his name recognition, his familiarity with voters in the state.
2: Correspondent Charles D. Ledesma reports today Pakistani fighter jets have struck sites in eastern Afghanistan.
5: The strikes near the two countries' shared border mark a renewed escalation in tensions, raising the prospect of further cross-border hostilities. They also threaten to complicate mediation efforts by regional powers, including China.
2: Diesel prices have hit a record high, driving up costs for just about everyone, including farmers. Wake County farmer Jackie Thompson tells WNCN.
6: We've had traumatically bad weather this summer. Dry, very hot, and it's really affected our crops. Our yields are down probably 35, 40, 50%.
2: Cindy Crawford's son, who modeled for Pepsi and Calvin Klein and became an advocate for young men's mental health, has died. The AP's Jennifer King.
7: Records from the Los Angeles County Medical Examiner show Gerber died Sunday at a rehab facility. He was a Los Angeles native who began modeling at age 15. He'd been open about his struggles with mental health and substance abuse and even started an Instagram series he called Mental Health Mondays.
2: Attorney General Jeff Jackson is warning domestic violence victims in North Carolina of new scams. 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
8: Soft on crime, career politician Roy Cooper released 3,500 criminals early. Cooper pardoned and set free more criminals than any North Carolina governor this century. Violent criminals like Jimmy Spate Jr., the career criminal with 8 prior convictions, burglary, felony car theft, sexually abusing a 14-year-old child.
9: Jimmy Spate's record is extensive. Charged for not one, but 2 violent crimes.
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8: After Cooper let Spate back out on our streets, Spate then sexually assaulted a woman and murdered an innocent man. Roy Cooper's radical record made North Carolina more dangerous. Some people just don't deserve another chance. 40 years of Roy Cooper is long enough. SLF PAC is responsible for the content of this advertising. 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

0: It's officially the last day of summer, and my goodness, summer is holding on for dear life. Our highs are in the low to mid-90s again this afternoon with lots of humidity. We have a small chance for some isolated showers and thunderstorms. Overnight tonight, that chance continues, but it's not likely to be widespread. Our overnight low is still warm at 70. We begin to get a bit of a break from the heat tomorrow. Our high temperatures will be in the low to mid-80s. We'll have a better chance for showers and thunderstorms in the afternoon. I'm meteorologist Elizabeth Gardner in the NCN Weather Center.
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0: It's week six of the high school football season, and Vance County has hit the bye week. But no worries, the Vipers will be back in action next Friday, October the 2nd, as Vance County hosts the Cougars of Wake Forest for Breast Cancer Awareness Night. Scout Hughes and Doc Askew have all of the action for you in that Northern Six Conference matchup. Pregame October the 2nd will be at 6:50 p.m. with kickoff at 7. 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

0: It's officially the last day of summer, and my goodness, summer is holding on for dear life. Our highs are in the low to mid-90s again this afternoon with lots of humidity. We have a small chance for some isolated showers and thunderstorms. Overnight tonight, that chance continues, but it's not likely to be widespread. Our overnight low is still warm at 70. We begin to get a bit of a break from the heat tomorrow. Our high temperatures will be in the low to mid-80s. We'll have a better chance for showers and thunderstorms in the afternoon. I'm meteorologist Elizabeth Gardner in the NCN Weather Center.
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This has got to be the saddest day of my life. I called you here today for a bit of bad news. I won't be able to see you anymore because of my obligations and the ties that you have. We've been meeting here every day. And since this is our last day together, I want to hold you just one more time. When you turn and walk away, don't look back. I want to remember you just like this. Let's just kiss and say goodbye.

0: NCN News, I'm Yvette Johnson. A top Federal Reserve official said Monday that the central bank may have to cause economic pain in the form of higher unemployment to combat stubbornly high inflation. Austin Goolsbee, president of the Federal Reserve Bank in Chicago, said in a speech in London that the Fed is facing a series of persistent supply shocks, including the Iran war and tariffs that have driven up inflation. Vice President J.D. Vance's visit to Greensboro comes as Republicans seek to boost Michael Whatley's U.S. Senate campaign. Elon University poll director Jason Husser tells WFMY.
1: They're trying to get back some of the energy that they had 2 years ago and infuse that into the Whatley campaign, which desperately needs it if they hope to beat Roy Cooper.
0: Husser said the visit following President Trump's appearance in North Carolina last week is aimed in part at increasing Whatley's name recognition and re-energizing the coalition that helped Trump win the state in 2024. Roughly every 6 hours, there's a train collision involving pedestrians or vehicles nationwide. This week is National Sea Tracks Think Train Week. John Phleps, Norfolk Southern's chief safety officer, says
2: safety around railroad tracks is something that a lot of people take for granted. C-TRAX, Think Train Week, ST3 for short, is it's all about public awareness.
0: In 2025, more than 2,300 people across the U.S. were killed or injured in railroad crossing collisions or trespassing incidents. Wake County commissioners are set to vote Monday on a proposed merger between WakeMed and Atrium Health. The deal would put WakeMed under the state's largest healthcare system and has sparked concerns over costs, patient care, and transparency. Commissioner Tara Waters tells WRAL.
3: It is an important decision and one that I will do thoughtfully, prayerfully, and with the citizens of Wake County in mind.
0: In a statement Sunday, Governor Josh Stein said he does not oppose the combination after WakeMed's leaders added revisions, including a $150 million community contribution, charity care protections, and clarification of Atrium's $2 billion investment over 15 years. 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

0: 1450, 100.1, WIZS Henderson. We are right here with you. 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
1: Soft on crime, career politician Roy Cooper released 3,500 criminals early. Cooper pardoned and set free more criminals than any North Carolina governor this century. Violent criminals like Jimmy Spate Jr., the career criminal with 8 prior convictions, burglary, felony car theft, sexually abusing a 14-year-old child.
2: Jimmy Spate's record is extensive. Charged for not one, but 2 violent crimes.
3: First-degree murder, rape, and kidnapping assault.
1: After Cooper let Spate back out on our streets, Spate then sexually assaulted a woman and murdered an innocent man. Roy Cooper's radical record made North Carolina more dangerous. Some people just don't deserve another chance. 40 years of Roy Cooper is long enough. SLF PAC is responsible for the content of this advertising. Paid for by SLF PAC. Not authorized by any candidate or candidate's committee. www.slfpac.org.
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0: It's officially the last day of summer, and my goodness, summer is holding on for dear life. Our highs are in the low to mid 90s again this afternoon with lots of humidity. We have a small chance for some isolated showers and thunderstorms. Overnight tonight, that chance continues, but it's not likely to be widespread. Our overnight low is still warm at 70. We begin to get a bit of a break from the heat tomorrow. Our high temperatures will be in the low to mid 80s. We'll have a better chance for showers and thunderstorms in the afternoon. I'm meteorologist Elizabeth Gardner in the NCN Weather Center.
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3: 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It's Town Talk. 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
2: After Cooper let Spate back out on our streets, Spate then sexually assaulted a woman and murdered an innocent man. 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Some people just don't deserve another chance. 40 years of Roy Cooper is long enough. SLF PAC is responsible for the content of this advertising. 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
0: It's week 6 of the high school football season. Advance County has hit the bye week, but no worries. The Vipers will be back in action next Friday, October the 2nd, as Vance County hosts the Cougars of Wake Forest for Breast Cancer Awareness Night. Scout Hughes and Doc Askew have all of the action for you in that Northern 6 Conference matchup. Pregame October the 2nd will be at 6:50 p.m. with kickoff at 7 on WISES Henderson, your community voice for news and sports, 1450 a.m., 100.1 FM, and everywhere all around the world on WISES.com. 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

0: It's officially the last day of summer, and my goodness, summer is holding on for dear life. Our highs are in the low to mid-90s again this afternoon with lots of humidity. We have a small chance for some isolated showers and thunderstorms. Overnight tonight, that chance continues, but it's not likely to be widespread. Our overnight low is still warm at 70. We begin to get a bit of a break from the heat tomorrow. Our high temperatures will be in the low to mid-80s. We'll have a better chance for showers and thunderstorms in the afternoon. I'm meteorologist Elizabeth Gardner in the NCN Weather Center.
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0: NCN News, I'm Yvette Johnson. Skydance-owned Paramount has reached a settlement with a group of state attorney generals that had sued to challenge the company's buyout of Warner Brothers Discovery. This would effectively pave the way for the $81 billion mega merger to move forward. Less than a week after a visit by President Trump to Gastonia, Vice President J.D. Vance was in Greensboro lashing out at Democratic Senate candidate and former Governor Roy Cooper.
1: A man who vetoes the Parents' Bill of Rights. A man who defends Gender Expansive Parents Day, a man who cares so much about the pronouns that a radical person could foist on a six-year-old little girl.
0: The latest polls, including one commissioned by the conservative Carolina Journal, shows Cooper leading by double digits against Republican nominee Michael Whatley. U.S. stocks are climbing with markets worldwide after oil prices and yields in the bond market gave back some of their jumps from last week. The S&P 500 rose 1% Monday and pulled within 0.9% of its all-time high set last month. The Dow Jones Industrial Average added 193 points and the Nasdaq Composite climbed 1.6%. Attorney General Jeff Jackson is warning domestic violence victims in North Carolina of new scams in which scammers impersonate law enforcement to steal victims' money. Scammers are targeting domestic violence victims by posing as law enforcement officers and court officials, Jackson tells WRAL-TV.
2: Scammers are hitting people up for thousands of dollars, which is terrible, but especially when you consider these services are free.
0: Roughly every 6 hours, there's a train collision involving pedestrians or vehicles nationwide. This week is National Sea Tracks Think Train Week. John Phleps, Norfolk Southern's chief safety officer, says it's a time to educate ourselves and others about making safe choices around railroad tracks.
3: Safety around railroad tracks is something that a lot of people take for granted. C-Tracks, Think Train Week, ST3 for short, is it's all about public awareness.
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0: 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Some music right there from Luke Combs. And lots more on the way. Today's country, yesterday's greatest hits.
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0: Right now, 85 degrees in Henderson and Vance County. 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
1: It's officially the last day of summer, and my goodness, summer is holding on for dear life. Our highs are in the low to mid-90s again this afternoon with lots of humidity. We have a small chance for some isolated showers and thunderstorms. Overnight tonight, that chance continues, but it's not likely to be widespread. Our overnight low is still warm at 70. We begin to get a bit of a break from the heat tomorrow. Our high temperatures will be in the low to mid-80s. We'll have a better chance for showers and thunderstorms in the afternoon. I'm meteorologist Elizabeth Gardner in the NCN Weather Center.

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6: NCN Sports, I'm Chip Hamlin. Appalachian State will try to beat NC State for the first time ever this Saturday night. Under the lights at Carter-Finley Stadium in Raleigh, the Mountaineers are 0-6 against the Wolfpack. It's Appalachian's first trip to the state capitol in 20 years. Appalachian is 3-0 for the first time since 2019 after its win over Charlotte. So far this year, Sun Belt Conference teams are 0-10 against Power 4 opponents. The Wolfpack is coming off a stunning loss to Vanderbilt in improbable fashion. Mountaineers head coach Dal Loggins doesn't believe that will be a factor on Saturday.
7: It's about how you respond, and I know they have the right leadership to respond the right way. I'm preparing for their best. My message to our team is we're going to get an angry, mad football team that we better be ready to compete against.
6: Appalachian quarterback Malachi Singleton, the Sun Belt Conference Offensive Player of the Week. Singleton threw for 331 yards and two touchdowns, and the Mountaineers win over Charlotte at Kid Brewer Stadium in Boone. NC State's Keenan Jackson, the ACC wide receiver of the week. Jackson had 9 catches for 109 yards and 3 touchdowns against Vanderbilt. Duke senior Kevin O'Connor, the ACC co-defensive lineman of the week. O'Connor had 2 sacks and a forced fumble in Duke's win over Stanford in Durham. East Carolina's Aiden Duncanson is the American Athletic Conference Defensive Player of the Week. Duncanson returned an interception 67 yards for a touchdown in the Pirates' win over Old Dominion on Saturday. Elon's Brody Carroll, the FCC National Defensive Player of the Week. Carroll had a career-high 16 tackles and a sack in the Phoenix's win over Sacred Heart on Saturday. Carroll also the Coastal Athletic Association Defensive Player of the Week, and Elon quarterback Elijah Gutman is the Coastal Athletic Association Rookie of the Week. 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
6: Chicago Bears quarterback Caleb Williams, somewhat surprisingly, is considered week to week. Bears head coach Asheville native Ben Johnson says that Williams suffered a right hamstring injury. In Sunday's loss to Minnesota, Williams is expected to be sidelined for some time. Coming up tonight, Monday Night Football, the New York Giants face the Los Angeles Rams at SoFi Stadium. Former Charlotte Hornet Nicholas Batum has announced his retirement from basketball. Batum spent 6 seasons with Charlotte from 2015 to 2015. 2020. He had two separate stints with the Los Angeles Clippers, where he ended his career after playing the past 3 years. Speaking of the Clippers, they have named attorney John Gibson as its interim governor. Gibson will replace Clippers owner Steve Ballmer, who has been banned from the NBA for 1 year. That's sports. I'm Jeff Hamlin on NCN.
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0: It's the 1995 and older Show Shine, Shag, and Dine. Antique classic and nostalgia drag car show. Friday, October the 16th and Saturday the 17th in historic downtown Henderson. 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
1: A pre-show cruise-in and barbecue on Friday. 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The cruise-in is open to all makes and models. There will be a DJ jamming and Frankie Nobles will be catering this from 11 a.m. to 4 p.m. at Satterwhite Point Park on beautiful Carr Lake.
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4: 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Henderson High School Class of 1971, 55th High School Class Reunion is going to be on October the 17th. 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Coming up, we've got NCNN weather, about 85 degrees currently. Lots more of today's country, yesterday's greatest hits. Right now, it's one from Bailey Zimmerman.

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0: 15 minutes away from 4 o'clock and 88 degrees currently in Henderson, Vance County.
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0: NCN News, I'm Yvette Johnson. Painting former Democratic governor and Senate candidate as a far-left extremist, Vice President J.D. Vance rallied supporters for Michael Whatley's GOP Senate bid. He characterized Cooper as a far-left extremist by vetoing an elections bill that included ID requirements.
1: Because in the Republican Party, we believe, and frankly, most in the Democratic Party believe, that if you've got to show an ID to get on an airplane or show an ID to buy a six-pack of beer, you've got to show an ID to do the most important thing we do as citizens, which is to elect our leaders.
0: 12 states and Hollywood writers challenging Paramount's buyout of Warner Brothers Discovery have agreed to settle their lawsuits against the mega merger. Monday's announcement effectively paves the way for the $81 billion deal to cross the finish line with some new commitments. The blockbuster deal will bring together two of Hollywood's oldest studios, key TV networks like CBS and CNN, and streaming platforms HBO Max and Paramount Plus. More than 2,300 people across the U.S. were killed or injured in railroad crossing collisions or trespassing incidents in 2025. Norfolk Southern's Chief Safety Officer John Phelps wants to help educate the public on what to do during an emergency at train tracks during National C-Tracks Think Train Week.
2: It's called the Emergency Notification Sign. It's a little blue sign that's posted at every single grade crossing in America. That sign has information about the crossing. It also has a phone number that's going to get you straight to the railroad's dispatcher so they can notify trains and potentially get them stopped short.
0: Roughly every 6 hours, there's a train collision involving pedestrians or vehicles nationwide. What promises to be a lengthy public hearing is underway as Wake County commissioners consider a proposed merger between WakeMed and Charlotte's Atrium Health. The deal would put WakeMed under the state's largest healthcare system and has sparked concerns over costs, patient care, and transparency. Governor Stein issued a statement over the weekend saying recent changes to the deal allow him to approve of the arrangement. 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
3: 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We're addressing the stigma of behavioral health. Mental health is an essential part of overall health. But for many North Carolinians, finding the right care at the right time has not always been easy. My guest is Emily Johnson, Vice President of Operations for Mariah Parham Health.
4: We want them to know that they don't fight alone. 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
0: A Venezuelan man shot by a federal immigration officer in Texas is being held at a detention center after being released from a hospital with a bullet still lodged in his back. That's according to a spokesperson for the man's attorney, who told the Associated Press on Monday that Rafael Garces Perez was making a DoorDash delivery in Austin on Sunday before he was shot during a traffic stop. A top Federal Reserve official said Monday that the central bank may have to cause economic pain in the form of higher unemployment to combat stubbornly high inflation. Austin Goolsbee, president of the Federal Reserve Bank of Chicago, said in a speech in London that the Fed is facing a series of persistent supply shocks, including the Iran war and tariffs. CNN, MS Now, and Politico have filed a lawsuit over being denied White House access. Amy Kristen Saunders, a professor of media law and First Amendment studies at Penn State, says the news media stand in place of the people in ensuring that the president and the administration are upholding the Constitution.
5: Presidents have never been fans, I think, of having journalists on Air Force One with them in the White House. But they understand that the role of the press is an important one in a democratic society. This administration seems to have a complete and total lack of respect for the role that the press plays in informing the public.
0: As e-bike and pedestrian incidents continue to raise concerns in Wilmington, transportation safety advocates gathered during the weekend to talk about bike safety regulations and sharing the road. Terry Lansdell, executive director of BikeWalk NC, told WWAY.
6: It's an important part of the conversation about how we design our roadways, how we behave on our roadways, and how we invest in our transportation system.
0: The son of supermodel Cindy Crawford, Presley Gerber, has died at age 27. Medical examiner records show Gerber died Sunday at a rehabilitation facility. An autopsy was performed, but the medical examiner's website said more testing is required. Yvette Johnson, NCN News.
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1: 3 minutes after 4 o'clock. That is music from Josh Ross starting off the 4 o'clock hour. John Stevenson with the afternoon drive. Appreciate you listening. Thanks for making WIZS your home on the radio. Lots more on the way. Today's country and yesterday's greatest hits. Here's one from Zach Topp.

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Got the News Minute on the way at 15 after. I want to remind you right now that the following is a public service announcement from WICS Radio and WICS.com. Sisters Speak Life Pink Out Vance County kickoff is going to be on October the 1st from 5:30 p.m. to 7:30 p.m. McGregor Hall, 205 Breckenridge Street in Henderson is a location. 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

painting former Democratic governor and Senate candidate as a far-left extremist, Vice President J.D. Vance rallied supporters for Michael Whatley's GOP Senate bid. He characterized Cooper as a far-left extremist by vetoing an elections bill that included ID requirements. 12 states and Hollywood writers challenging Paramount's buyout of Warner Brothers Discovery have agreed to settle their lawsuits against the mega merger. Monday's announcement effectively paves the way for the $81 billion deal to cross the finish line with some new commitments. What promises to be a lengthy public hearing is underway as Wake County commissioners consider a proposed merger between WakeMed and Atrium Health. The deal would put WakeMed under the state's largest healthcare system and has sparked concerns over costs, patient care, and transparency. The son of supermodel Cindy Crawford, Presley Gerber, has died at age 27. Medical examiner records show Gerber died Sunday at a rehab facility. An autopsy was performed, but the medical examiner's website said more testing is required before investigations can give a cause. Yvette Johnson, NCN News.

0: I love your t-shirt. Where did you get it?
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0: What's that?
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3: 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That is coming up this Friday from 11 a.m. till 6 p.m. Rebuilding Hope, located at 414 Raleigh Road in Henderson. 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Again, that number is 438-5132. Dinners may be picked up in the drive-thru area or enjoyed in the Rebuilding Hope dining room. 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And the day before, bread and desserts are bagged and cups are filled with barbecue sauce. On the fundraiser day, helping hands are needed to help fill plates and keep the serving line supplied. Again, that's going to be this Friday, and it's going to be, the time is going to be, again, from actually 11 a.m. until 6 p.m. Friday, September the 25th. For a complete list of public service announcements 24/7, go to WICS.com and scroll down to the public service announcements logo.

KNCN Sports, I'm Jeff Hamlin. Appalachian State quarterback Malachi Singleton is the Sun Belt Conference Offensive Player of the Week. Singleton threw for 331 yards and two touchdowns in the Mountaineers' win over Charlotte at Kid Brewer Stadium in Boone. This Saturday night, Appalachian will try to defeat NC State for the first time ever. The Wolfpack and the Mountaineers will square off under the lights at Carthage Stadium. The Mountaineers 0-5 Appalachian defeated late Saturday.

0: It is right now 26 minutes past 4 p.m. You're in tune to WIZS Henderson, 100.1 FM, 1450 AM, your community voice for news, sports, and weather. And we did start off with NCNN Sports. Unfortunately, the signal was interrupted, and we unfortunately do not have that right now. We apologize to you, and it's hard to believe that something that is 93 million miles away can actually cause a disruption, but it does, and it has happened in the past. These things are called sunspots, so that actually interferes with things sometimes pertaining to radio and TV. We'll get you the NCNN Network weather on the way right after this break.
1: It's week six of the high school football season, and Vance County has hit the bye week. But no worries. The Vipers will be back in action next Friday, October the 2nd, as Vance County hosts the Cougars of Wake Forest for Breast Cancer Awareness Night. Scout Hughes and Doc Askew will have all of the action for you in that Northern Six Conference matchup. Pregame October the 2nd will be at 6:50 p.m. with kickoff at 7 on WIZS Henderson, your community voice for news and sports, 1450 AM, 100.1 FM, and everywhere all around the world on WIZS.com. 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
4: It's officially the last day of summer, and my goodness, summer is holding on for dear life. Our highs are in the low to mid-90s again this afternoon with lots of humidity. We have a small chance for some isolated showers and thunderstorms. Overnight tonight, that chance continues, but it's not likely to be widespread. Our overnight low is still warm at 70. We begin to get a bit of a break from the heat tomorrow. Our high temperatures will be in the low to mid-80s. We'll have a better chance for showers and thunderstorms in the afternoon. I'm meteorologist Elizabeth Gardner in the NCN Weather Center.
0: Right now, 87 degrees in Henderson and Vance County. Some music on the way from Brooks and Dunn, also Hudson Westbrook. Plus, we'll get you some music from Thin Lizzy. And right now, here is Genesis, WIZS Henderson.

0: Be brave. Be strong. Brave, strong Christians are the ones God has called us to be. The Word of God will cause you to be brave and strong. This is Pastor Bruce LeGates inviting you to hear and enjoy our Bible teaching each Monday through Friday at 5 a.m. and again at 6 p.m. Faith increases and faith grows by hearing God's Word. We will encourage you with faith messages that increase your spiritual strength and bravery. Monday through Friday, 5 a.m. and 6 p.m.
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4: 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Stay tuned. We'll have the local Henderson news on the way from John Charles Rose this afternoon, reporting at 5 o'clock p.m. and of course in CNN Network news as well at 4:55. I'm John Stevenson. You got the afternoon drive. Good Monday afternoon. Here's some music right now from Brooks and Dunn. This one is back from the year 2000. You got it right here on WIZS.

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1: I'm Kelly Wade Perdue, candidate for Vance County Commissioner District 4. I believe Vance County deserves leadership that listens, works hard, and gets results. I'm already doing the work. I've been showing up, speaking up, and being a voice for the citizens of our county. I'll

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1: All right, on the way, we'll have the local Henderson News with John Charles Rose at 5 o'clock p.m. and CNN Network News on the way at 4:55. Right now, here's one from Luke Holmes. This is his latest. It's called Rethink Some Things.

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1: NCN News, I'm Yvette Johnson. A jury has convicted a Vermont man of attempted murder in the shootings of three Palestinian college students who were walking near his home, rejecting an insanity defense rooted in his claims that he was acting on orders from the CIA and Mossad. Jason Eden faces up to life in prison in the November 2023 attack near the University of Vermont campus in Burlington, which left Hisham Awartani paralyzed from the waist down and his friends Tahsin Ali Ahmad and Kinnan Abdulahmad wounded. Painting former Democratic governor and Senate candidate as a far-left extremist, Vice President J.D. Vance rallied supporters for Michael Whatley's GOP Senate bid. He characterized Cooper as a far-left extremist by vetoing an elections bill that included ID requirements.
2: Give Roy Cooper a choice between upsetting the crazies and doing his job, and he will side with the crazies every single time.
1: Diesel prices have hit a record high, driving up costs for just about everyone. AAA says the national average for a gallon was $6.44. This time a year ago, it was just $3.70. Farmers in North Carolina are paying more and more for off-road prices, too. Wake County farmer Blake Barham tells CBS 17.
3: Interest rates have gone historically high, fuel prices are high, and then the combination with the heat and the drought, it's kind of been a more so challenging year than normal.
1: An economist from NC State tells us that higher diesel prices raise production costs for farmers anywhere from between 3% to 15%, depending on the product. Attorney General Jeff Jackson is warning domestic violence victims in North Carolina of new scams in which scammers impersonate law enforcement to steal victims' money.
4: Hang up, call the real police, let us take care of it.
1: Jackson says to remember that filing protective orders and using victim services are free. If someone is trying to get money from you, tell you otherwise, it's a scam. 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
1: Wall Street climbed to the edge of its all-time high and stocks rallied worldwide after oil prices and yields in the bond market surrendered their market-rattling gains from last week. The S&P 500 jumped 1.5% Monday and pulled within 0.4% of its record. The Dow Jones Industrial Average added 0.7% and the Nasdaq Composite climbed 2.3%. Lisa Dwyer reports on a legal agreement over the Paramount-Warner merger.
7: California's Attorney General has announced a multi-state settlement with Paramount in a lawsuit led by California challenging Paramount's acquisition of Warner Brothers Discovery. The announcement effectively paves the way for the mega merger to move forward with some new commitments. The $81 billion blockbuster deal will bring together two of Hollywood's oldest studios, key TV networks like CBS and CNN, and streaming platforms HBO Max and Paramount Plus, as well as decades of libraries with titles ranging from Harry Potter to Top Gun. I'm Lisa Dwyer.
1: U.S. Immigration and Customs Enforcement has stopped publicly revealing where it is holding most detainees who are subject to final deportation orders in a move that has made it harder for lawyers and relatives to find them. As e-bike and pedestrian incidents continue to raise concerns in Wilmington, transportation safety advocates have gathered to talk about bike regulations and sharing the road. Terry Lansdell, executive director of Bike Walk NC, told WWAY.
8: When you use those devices properly, you don't have complaints.
1: Taylor Swift will break records at the 2026 MTV Video Music Awards on Sunday. She will receive the inaugural Artist Director Honors, making her the most awarded artist in VMA history. Currently, Swift is tied with Beyonce, each having 30 awards. The new honor will bring her a total to 31. The event will feature performances by Madonna and others. Yvette Johnson, NCN News.
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12: Presently, it's about 90 minutes, or rather, presently, it's about 90 seconds after 5 o'clock on Monday, September the 21st, 2026. My name is John Charles Rose. Thank you very much for listening this afternoon. It's not often that we get really excited about the fact that it's raining in our area, but also it's raining to the north and west of here, which is good for Carr Lake. The weather forecast for Henderson and vicinity does call for a significant amount of rain possibility over the course of the next couple of days. While this ordinarily may not be headline news, right now we're in extreme drought conditions. That has been something that has been persisting. And also people have grown increasingly concerned about the level of Carr Lake. Keeping in mind that rain that falls like right here in Henderson, actually Henderson sits on a ridge. Downtown Henderson is a bit on a ridge itself. And most things that would be in South Henderson or East Henderson are going to spill their way and roll out to the Tar River. Just some of the water that might fall in our area here to the north part of town, for example, would end up in Carr Lake. But down to our south this afternoon, in fact, you may have been able to hear a little bit of rumbles of thunder here over the course of the last 30 minutes or so. I called down to Grissom Fertilizer and Farm Supply, one of our sponsors down in Gilbert, and I talked to Claudia for just a moment and found out that it had been raining hard. She said Wayne said that it had been raining so hard down south of there that you couldn't see down the road, and there was water standing in the ditches. That's between Gilbert and Epsom. Glad to talk to them this afternoon. That's about all the rain we have going right now in our immediate area. But more importantly, as it pertains to the Carr Lake level, there has been torrential rainfall falling over the course of the last 30 to 45 minutes in Stokes County, North Carolina, and over in Patrick County, Virginia. I spoke with a friend of mine on the telephone just before news time. His name is Garland Connor, and he explained to me that up in Patrick County, Virginia, as he calls it, up near his place up on the mountain, near Meadows of Dan, that they had had a bad storm. In fact, part of that area had been under a storm warning. Some areas in North Carolina, like over in Stokes County, remain under a warning for another 10 minutes or so that it had been pouring down rain, he said, also at his house as well. And what that means is that water is flowing into the Dan River. We were talking about this on the air actually earlier today for a little bit during the program we call the Local Skinny. The headwaters of the Dan River start in the Blue Ridge Mountains, if you will, near Meadows of Dan, which is in Patrick County, Virginia. That's around 3,200 feet above sea level, according to your friendly AI search engine on Google, anyway. And also, the river, I didn't realize this. I sort of knew part of it, but I did not realize that the Dan River, for example, crosses back and forth a lot between Virginia and North Carolina. It also flows through an area near Mayodan, which is actually in North Carolina. It's named after the Mayo River and the Dan River. The Mayo River empties into the Dan just below Mayodan in its twin town there called Madison. So all this is important because it's been pouring down rain in the Roanoke Valley this afternoon, and actually it's supposed to continue to rain in the Roanoke Valley even more of an even higher percentage chance of rain there over the course of the next couple of days than it is here. The actual Roanoke, Virginia weather forecast, 70% of chance of rain this afternoon, 90% tonight, 90% all day on Tuesday and Tuesday night, also 90% on Wednesday, and 80% on Wednesday night. And the mate to that for our area, just a 20% chance this afternoon, but 50% tonight, increasing overnight into Tuesday up to 70% tomorrow, 90% Tuesday night, 80% on Wednesday, 70% on Wednesday night, and considerably cooler. It was 89 degrees here earlier today. The high temperature is forecast on Thursday, or rather on Wednesday, to be 64, then just 62 on Thursday. And if it's raining those 2 days, it's going to probably feel pretty raw comparatively. Otherwise, on Friday, it's back to sunny skies, but the high temperature is only a pleasant 68. So the big news of this afternoon is it rained in Vance County, just a piece of it down south, but for the lake and Carr Lake and such a vital resource to our area, yes, it's the flood control lake for the system, but so important for our area, for water and for recreation and so many other things. It's been pouring down rain in the watershed of the lake, and that's something to get excited about here on a Monday afternoon. We'll have more of the day's news for you right after you hear these messages.
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12: As we continue, we have an important message for you about a rabies case in Vance County. Somehow the word Gilbert in that community has ended up in two segments of the news this afternoon. But according to William Coker, the chief of animal services for Vance County, there was a confirmed rabies case out in the county. It was a cat that was picked up in the Gilbert area. And he said that we could let you know to get your pets updated on their rabies shots. Rabies shots are available at the Vance County Animal Shelter for just $5. Vance County has a new fire marshal. The county manager advised WIZS of this back on September the 10th. Apparently, Vance County has had a fire marshal, Robert Smith, that was effective since August the 31st. Smith brings 29 years of fire service experience to Vance County with an extensive background in fire prevention, investigation, code enforcement, emergency response, and community risk reduction. Quite a list of qualifications, certifications, and education. And to go along with that, prior to serving here, joining up here in Vance County, he served as a deputy fire marshal with the Fayetteville Fire Department and as fire marshal for the Beaufort Fire Department. His previous experience also includes serving as a fire inspector, fire investigator with the Gastonia and Hickory Fire Departments, and as a fire engineer, fire inspector for the Valdez Fire Department. Well, let us put a little pressure on you since the deadline is tomorrow, September the 22nd, as you can help bring comfort to children at Duke Children's Hospital by donating new toys and activities at Mariah Parham Health's Community Toy Drive. Please donate one or two simple items like a stuffed animal, crayons, sticker books, coloring or activity books, or other small age-appropriate toys. The drop-off for this is at the Mariah Parham Health lobby, and you must do so basically at this point before 8 o'clock this afternoon and evening or sometime between 8 a.m. and 8 p.m. tomorrow. All donations will be delivered to Duke Children's Hospital. One toy can bring comfort, happiness, and hope to a child during a difficult hospital stay. There's no way not to tell you what I want to tell you without telling you what I did. I can't think of another way anyway, but I took some this afternoon. It was, you know, you hate to think about a child being in the hospital, but if that's going to be the case and they're getting well, then that's a good thing. And then you can offer a distraction with the toy. So for the reason that I know that somebody's going to smile and enjoy it, I was able to drop off some toys this afternoon. I took a picture. We've got a couple of Facebook posts about it at facebook.com/WIZS. Not about what we did, but about the toy drive itself. And hope you can check that out and make way to go give a toy sometime today or between 8 and 8 tomorrow. Vance County will hold its annual opioid settlement meeting tomorrow. The agenda preview includes the state of opioid and substance use in Vance County, an opioid settlement progress report, and a community and stakeholder input. And this will be part of the mid-month work session the commissioners typically have between the regular meetings. This is for Vance County residents, community partners, and stakeholders tomorrow at 5 at the County Commissioners Meeting Room in the Admin Building, the old courthouse. The meeting provides an opportunity for the public to learn about opioid and substance use issues in Vance County, hear updates on the opioid settlement progress, and offer input to help guide local efforts. We've been asked to announce that there'll be a food distribution tomorrow, Tuesday, September the 22nd at 1:30 in the afternoon at Cook's Chapel Church, 146 Center Street here in Henderson. First come, first served. And that's tomorrow, just south of Henderson, right after you pass the city limit sign, hang a left if you're headed out US 1 Raleigh Road, Cook's Chapel Church. News time is 5:14.
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12: Thank you for continuing to listen. Right now it is time for the obituary report. Bessie Beal Wortham, 89, formerly of Beaver Dam Road, a Youngsville address, died on Friday, September 18 at Franklin Manor. She was born in Franklin County in 1937. She was the widow of William G. Wortham Sr. Bessie Wortham retired from the Vance County school system where she was an accounting clerk. A memorial service will be held Thursday this week, September the 24th at 2 p.m. in the Chapel of J.M. White Funeral Home. She is survived by her son, Hartwell Keith Brown of Easley, South Carolina, a sister, June Gail Overby, 13 grandchildren and 6 great-grands and 3 stepdaughters, Deborah Maddox of Myrtle Beach, Patricia Hintz of New Berlin, Wisconsin, and Barbara Caton of Henderson. The family will receive friends prior to the service beginning at 1 p.m. at J.M. White Funeral Home. In lieu of flowers, memorials may be made to the Alzheimer's Association at 225 North Michigan Ave, floor 17 in Chicago, Illinois, 60601, or online. You can review this information as well as leave an online condolence at jmwhitefuneralhome.com, as J.M. White is in charge of arrangements for Bessie Beal Wortham, 89, formerly of Beaver Dam Road, a Youngsville address. Jimmy Nelson Dennis, 65, of Bullock, passed away on September the 18th. He was born in 1960. Jimmy was a deeply loved husband, father, stepfather, granddaddy, brother, uncle, and friend. His passing leaves an immeasurable emptiness in the hearts of those who loved him. Although no amount of time with him could have ever been enough, his family will be forever grateful for the love, memories, and moments they were blessed to share with him. Jimmy proudly served his country in the United States Army from October of 1979 until his honorable discharge in May of 1984. He attained the rank of Specialist 4 and served as a watercraft operator with the 331st Transportation Company. During his military career, he was awarded the Army Service Ribbon, Army Good Conduct Medal, and Expert Marksmanship Badge with M16 Rifle Bar. His service to his country was an honorable and meaningful part of his life and legacy. He was a jack of all trades, and Jimmy had a remarkable ability to build, repair, and create things with his own hands. There was rarely a project he could not tackle or a problem he could not find a way to solve. Music also was special to him. He loved playing a guitar. He had a deep love for being on the water. It felt like his second home. A funeral service will be held on Saturday, September the 26th at 1 p.m. at Tungsten Mine Baptist Church, or rather that's just Tungsten Baptist Church, conducted by the Reverend Joe Don Cooper. Interment will follow in the church cemetery. The family will receive friends at the church 1 hour prior to the service from noon until 1. Left to carry his memory are his loving wife, Tracy Lynn Dennis of Bullock, his son and daughter-in-law, Matthew and Clarissa of Louisville, Kentucky, his stepdaughters, Amanda Davis of Florida and Cassie Davis of Bullock, his brother and sister-in-law, Larry, and Alicia Dennis of Chesapeake, Virginia, his brother-in-law, Brent Howard of Sophia, North Carolina, and his nephew and niece-in-law, Michael and Janet of Hurdle Mills. And according to the obituary, Jimmy will be loved, remembered, and deeply missed. A farewell party to follow immediately after the service at the Watering Hole on Oaks Road in Bullock. You can review this information and leave an online condolence at SossamanFuneralHome.com, as they are in charge of arrangements for Jimmy Nelson Dennis, 65, of the northern part of our county, and a Bullock address. It's 20 minutes after the hour.
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0: time, Chip Hamlin. Duke dominant in its win over Stanford on Saturday, and the Blue Devils senior defensive lineman Kevin O'Connor has been named the ACC co-defensive lineman of the week. O'Connor had two sacks and a forced fumble in the Blue Devils win in Durham. NC State's Keenan Jackson, the ACC wide receiver of the week. Jackson had nine catches for 109 yards and three touchdowns against Vanderbilt. East Carolina's Aiden Duncanson is the American Athletic Conference Defensive Player of the Week. Duncanson returned an interception 67 yards for a touchdown in the Pirates' win over Old Dominion on Saturday. Appalachian State quarterback Malachi Singleton, the Sun Belt Conference Offensive Player of the Week. Singleton threw for 331 yards and two touchdowns in the Mountaineers' win over Charlotte and Boone. Now Appalachian preparing to face NC State, the Mountaineers 0-6 lifetime against the Wolfpack. They will face off against State under the lights inside Carter-Finley Stadium on Saturday. Appalachian State head coach Dal Loggins says that NC State quarterback C.J. Bailey is a dangerous threat.
1: You forget how big he is. And, you know, so I think that you've got to do a great job containing him. I think the people that play him understand the respect level you better have for him, because he can hurt you that way and he can help hurt you throwing the football.
0: Western Carolina running back Joshua Perry is the Southern Conference Offensive Player of the Week. Perry rushed for 142 yards and scored three touchdowns in the Catamounts' win over Presbyterian in Cullowhee on Saturday. The Catamounts' Brian McCollum, a native of Sanford, the Southern Conference Special Teams Player of the Week. McCollum converted three field goals and seven extra points. Gardner Webb's Trey Yanez is the Ohio Valley Conference Defensive Player of the Week. Yanez led the Running Bulldogs with 12 tackles in their win over North Carolina Central. 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
0: Elon's Brody Carroll is the FCS National Defensive Player of the Week and the Coastal Athletic Association Defensive Player of the Week. Carroll had a career-high 16 tackles and a sack in Elon's win over Sacred Heart on Saturday. In the NFL, Chicago Bears quarterback Caleb Williams considered week-to-week. Bears head coach Ben Johnson says that Williams only suffered a right hamstring injury in Sunday's loss to Minnesota. He is expected to miss some time. Former Charlotte Hornet Nicholas Batum has announced his retirement from the NBA. Batum spent six seasons with Charlotte from 2015 to 2020. He had two separate stints with the Los Angeles Clippers. That's where he ended his career after playing with Los Angeles for the past 3 years. That's sports. I'm Jeff Hamlin on NCN.

0: Be brave. Be strong. Brave, strong Christians are the ones God has called us to be. The Word of God will cause you to be brave and strong. This is Pastor Bruce LeGates inviting you to hear and enjoy our Bible teaching each Monday through Friday at 5 a.m. and again at 6 p.m. Faith increases and faith grows by hearing God's Word. We will encourage you with faith messages that increase your spiritual strength and bravery. Monday through Friday, 5 a.m. and 6 p.m.
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4: Thank you for staying with us here at 5:30 as we continue to monitor dual Doppler 5000 with some storms moving through the area. Thanks for being with us. I'm Ashley Rowe.
5: And I'm Michelle McConaughey. You can see where those storms are right now, kind of nearing Winston-Salem. Meteorologist Kat Campbell is in the WRL Severe Weather Center, timing all of this out for us and when it'll rain here, Kat.
6: We've got a couple of pop-up storms out there, but we haven't seen the severe storms that the Triad has seen yet. And those likely won't arrive for most of us until later tonight. Still, those will be more isolated. Durham had a storm move through. That led to wet roads in the area. Not much action in Wake County, but as you head to the north, we do have a couple of these pulse thunderstorms that have popped up and kind of rained themselves out. We are going to be watching for this segment of storms. It's not a full line, but a segment of storms to move in here, especially after the evening commute and as we get towards sunset this evening. I'll have a closer look at how long those stick around coming up.
5: All right, thank you very much, Kat. And stay on top of this evening's storms with the WRL Weather app. It is free to download with more than a dozen radar views from you to choose from. Make sure to turn on push notifications so we can send important updates right to your phone. A congresswoman is demanding action after a group of Taiwanese students at UNC says a group of men harassed them because they're Asian.
4: WRL reporter Lance Wilhelm is live on UNC's campus in Chapel Hill. Lance, students from UNC's Taiwanese Student Association say this happened right after a welcome party for new students on campus.
7: Yeah, the students we talked to today say it was here at Polk Place, right in the middle of campus, when a group of white men went up to them in the middle of the day on August 29th in a way that felt like it was racial harassment. Now they're asking UNC to make campus safer to prevent incidents like this one.
8: I didn't expect that would happen on our campus.
7: Students say they were shocked after experiencing what they believe was racial harassment from a group of white men last month on UNC's campus.
8: As they get really close to us, they start mocking us by mimicking the monkey-like gesture, so putting their hands on the ground, and in a way that it clearly feels racist.
7: We asked for surveillance video of the incident, which the university confirmed it has, but UNC says it cannot provide it to us. This is the second instance of what students say is racial harassment on UNC's campus within the past month, the other happening at Greenlaw Hall to a group of black students. Now, after students wrote to her, Congresswoman Valerie Fouché is calling for action from the university, asking in a letter to Chancellor Lee Roberts that UNC does what it can to ensure that students of color feel safe on campus moving forward. Students we talked to today say this is a chance for the university to prove it has the back of its students of color.
8: We can still build an inclusive, safe environment if the university responding on time and on the correct manner to show that they are willing to protect everyone on campus.
7: We reached out to the university asking whether the men who encountered those Taiwanese students have been identified and if they will face disciplinary action if found to be UNC students. We have not received a response to those questions, but a spokesperson gave a statement saying that the university is committed to working with students to advance violence prevention, education, and other programming. Those students say they're scheduled to meet with UNC's University Compliance Office tomorrow to review that security video of the incident. Live in Chapel Hill, Lance Wilhelm, WRL News.
4: Be interested to know what comes of that meeting. Thank you, Lance. We are working to learn more about a shooting in Person County that killed a woman and injured a man. The WRL breaking news tracker was at the scene outside a home on Helena Mariah Road in Rougemont. It happened around 6:30 last night. Investigators say alcohol and marijuana were factors. We've reached out and are waiting to hear back. The State Bureau of Investigation charged a former police DNA analyst with misdemeanor obstruction of justice. The FBI says Kelly Shea worked for the Charlotte-Mecklenburg Police Department. An arrest warrant accuses her of switching a positive control sample during a stage of DNA laboratory analysis in a criminal investigation back in March 2024. The warrant said it was for the purpose of interfering with the law enforcement agency. Shea bonded out of jail today.
5: As we wait to learn more details about the merger between Atrium Health and Wake Med, we wanted to look into the concern that patients will pay more under Atrium. WRAL Investigates Megan Clougherty looked into the numbers and found a trend, Megan.
9: We did, Michelle. Ahead of this deal, the state health plan estimated that the patients will pay more for care under Atrium Health. So we compare the costs of common procedures as they're listed on each hospital system's website. These numbers are if a patient is not insured and just paying out of pocket. So you'd pay less to depending on your insurance coverage. Let's go to the first one. This is just having a baby without any complications, without a C-section. If all goes well, it costs a little more than $2,000 at Wake Med for patients now. At Atrium right now, it costs $15,000. To fix a torn meniscus, a common running injury, it'll cost you $10,000 more at Atrium Health out of pocket. For this price, Wake Med does not include anesthesia, so that'll cost you around $4,000 on average for that procedure for you to add in there. Now, as we age, of course, many of us will face a major joint repair or a knee replacement possibly, maybe your hip. Without a major complication, a patient will pay $86,000 at Atrium Health for the surgery that costs nearly $28,000 at Wake Med. Finally, the procedure that no one gets excited about but can save lives, a preventative screening of your colon. That is the only procedure that we could find where Wake Med's cost was slightly higher than Atrium Health. Last month at a rally against this merger, a Triangle area doctor expressed his concerns about these costs.
10: It's important for us when we talk about these issues of affordability and healthcare, that we're talking about issues of life and death, suffering and wellness, colon cancer screenings, non-urgent hernia repairs, screening mammograms, and other preventative life-saving services would potentially be deferred if costs increase.
9: We asked Atrium Health why its prices were higher on those procedures, and it responded, quote, estimates are just that, estimates. Online price calculators in particular are not able to account for the many patient-specific factors that ultimately influence what a patient will pay. For example, your insurance or your medical needs or whether you have any assistance that you qualify for. So there's a lot still here that we need to learn as part of this deal that is still pending, but just to look at the costs, it gives some reason for concern.
4: Fascinating to see the numbers. Thank you, Megan. A community meeting is happening this evening to discuss a potential rezoning in Glenwood South. An attorney representing the property owners for 425 Glenwood Avenue and 609 Tucker Street is assisting with the rezoning request. Those addresses are where the bars Teats and Lucky Bees are located. The owners are requesting for the area to be rezoned to allow for a building with a maximum height of 40 stories. The current maximum height now is 7 stories. The neighborhood meeting about the request runs from 5:30 to 6:30 at the Halifax Community Center.
5: The Roanoke Rapids Fire Department are deeming buildings unsafe for interior fire operations. They've put up red X signs on Roanoke Avenue. This means the building is a potential risk of collapsing if it caught fire. If buildings with the X do catch fire, crews will have to operate with extreme caution. Well, still to come, a recall alert to tell you about hundreds of thousands of vehicles being recalled. What the National Highway Transportation Safety Administration says is wrong with them and what you need to do if you drive one of these cars.
4: Plus, we are tracking those storms, but look at Southern Pines. Blue skies there. Meteorologist Kat Campbell will help us understand where things are timing out and what we can expect to see tomorrow.
11: It's week 6 of the high school football season, and Vance County has hit the bye week. But no worries, the Vipers will be back in action next Friday, October the 2nd, as Vance County hosts the Cougars of Wake Forest for Breast Cancer Awareness Night. Scout Hughes and Doc Askew will have all of the action for you in that Northern 6 Conference matchup. Pregame October the 2nd will be at 6:50 p.m. with kickoff at 7. On WISES Henderson, your community voice for news and sports, 1450 a.m., 100.1 FM, and everywhere all around the world on WISES.com. 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
1: And that breaking news we want to get you to right now is happening in Durham. There is a large police presence off of University Drive.
2: And we're trying to figure out what's going on there right now. WREL's Destiny Patterson, she just arrived on scene. Destiny, what can you tell us at this point?
3: We've been here for maybe 5 minutes. I want you to take a look at what we're seeing here on University Drive. Behind this wall of police cruisers, there is a city bus. That is where we have seen officers focusing much of their attention on. We've also noticed some detectives on scene as well. I counted about 10 police cruisers that are out here right now. At this point, we don't have a lot of information at all. We do know that this is in reports to a shooting or shots fired. Not sure where that police cruiser is heading. We're going to try to figure that out as well. If you look further down the sidewalk, you can see there are some people that are hanging out, trying to figure out the scene as well. We're going to try to talk to them to see what they have seen. Of course, our team has also reached out to Durham Police to see if we can get any answers. And I'll keep you updated on what we're able to find out. I'll send it back to you for now.
1: Yeah, very well. Might be another scene, a second scene involved in this. Thank you. Rebuilding 2 years later. Can you believe it? 2 years since Hurricane Helene devastated parts of Western North Carolina. Coming up, WREL investigates how cities and towns are still working to get back on their feet. Kat?
4: And our first storm of the day is closing in on Wake County. Still, most of the action is off to the northwest. We'll have the timing for evening storms and how much rain we could see over the next few days coming up.
5: Trevor Sampson is a black man who grew up in South Africa under apartheid, a form of institutionalized segregation and discrimination. As a result, he spent his childhood in a rough neighborhood.
6: Gangster-riddled, drug-infested, alcohol problems, all kinds of stuff. 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
1: A Volkswagen Group of America is recalling more than 208,000 SUVs over an issue that could cause steering loss. The National Highway Traffic Safety Administration says the recall includes certain 2018 Tiguan, 2018 to 2019 Atlases, and 2019 to 2021 Audi Q3 vehicles. According to the recall notice, moisture can cause part of the steering rack to corrode and possibly fracture, which could lead to steering loss. Volkswagen dealers will replace the part at no cost.
2: Student loan borrowers enrolled in the Save Repayment Plan must either enroll in another repayment plan by September 30th or be automatically enrolled in the new tiered standard plan. According to the Department of Education, 1.5 million of the 7.5 million borrowers in the SAVE plan had selected a new repayment plan as of September 14th. Payments on standard

0: and without their consent and made it hard to cancel. Amazon has already paid out more than $845 million. Now the FTC says a new ruling will increase the payments and expand eligibility. Eligible customers can now receive up to $200. The U.S. facing a shortage of nearly 500,000 critical health care workers by the year 2038. That's according to a new HHS study. It now appears that the shortage could be getting worse, with 1 in 3 nurses over the age of 50 and their replacements looking for jobs elsewhere. A new Harris poll finds that more than half of healthcare workers are considering leaving their jobs, including 70% of Gen Zers in that field.
1: Almost 2 years ago, Hurricane Helene changed everything. Lives were lost. Countless others lost their homes. So many people are still recovering today. Sunday marks 2 years since that storm hit. And we look back at what we lost. WRL's Alex Littlehales looks at how recovery still needs to be done and what signs of hope there are for the region's future.
2: It's the most damaging storm in state history. 2 years after Hurricane Helene, how close is Western North Carolina to recovery?
3: Small businesses lost months of sales, and we had to do everything we can to try to help them in those early months to keep their doors open.
2: A look at visitor spending and employment in the region shows there is still a long way to go. A new economic report from the NC Rural Center shows yearly tourism spending dropped by roughly $300 million each year since Helene. Some communities like Rutherford County and Buncombe County, which includes Asheville, are still not seeing a positive change in visitor spending.
4: Some other data suggests that there has been at least kind of a Band-Aid. The bleeding has been stopped for the most part. But there's still a long way to go to get these communities back to where they were operating.
2: WRAL spoke with Dalton Bailey, who wrote this report. He says even more significant than the dollars lost are the declining job numbers. Roughly 2,500 jobs supported by tourism now lost over the last 2 years.
4: If the unemployment rate starts to decline, what we need to look at is that because the jobs are coming back, or is that because some of that labor force has decided that the jobs aren't coming back and I need to go find a home somewhere else?
2: There are small signs of hope, Bailey says. Tourism spending is rising in a majority of the counties hit by Helene. Seasonal work has also returned. What Bailey will look at for the new year, he says, is whether people are staying or leaving. Alex Littlehales, WRL News.
5: Brian Schrader here in the WRAL Live Center. I'm going to take you back to that breaking news in Durham on University Drive, a large police investigation happening right now. These are live pictures from the WRAL Breaking News Tracker. This is on University Drive between 751 and Shannon Road, not too far from the old South Square Mall there around 15501. You can see there's a lot of activity around a Durham City bus there, a Go Durham bus, and we've counted several Durham police units out there, a lot of crime tape up there in the 3800 block of University Drive. Destiny Patterson is at the scene right now. She's working to gather more details about exactly what's going on out there. I'll have another update coming up for you at the top of the hour on our 6 o'clock news.
0: Okay, we will wait for that. Thank you, Brian. Let's get over to Kat now in the WRAL Severe Weather Center as we see some severe weather moving through.
6: Yeah, we've got severe storms in the Triad, and we're going to be watching for those to arrive here later this evening into tonight. Those are not expected to impact your evening commute. They would get here a little bit later on this evening, probably around and after dinner time, and primarily impact our northern counties. So they're not here yet, but we've got to watch for those. And we already have a couple of storms out there. Morrisville seeing a storm right now. Durham, the storm from earlier, has cleared out. We continue to see these very small storm cells pop up. And typically they have some lightning, some very heavy rain in a small region, and then rain themselves out after a little while. So we'll continue to watch those pop-up storms. But again, most of the action tonight is going to be in the northern half of our viewing area from Wake County and points to the north. And that's where we've got the cold front right now. And that's where we've got a bit more energy and a bit more lift in the atmosphere to get those storms going and help them hold together. This front's still going to be here tomorrow. And tomorrow looks to be the wettest day of the week. We could end up with one 1 to 2 inches of rain by the end of the week. I think most of us are going to probably be in that 1 to 1.5 inch zone. But overall, we need any rain we can get with the drought. Notice that plume of heavy rain offshore. We could actually see a coastal low or nor'easter develop this week. We wouldn't see big impacts here locally, though. For us, our best chance of rain and storms is tomorrow. And then Wednesday and Thursday, it's cloudy.

0: there is still a decent chance for some light rain and drizzle with what we call a cold air damming setup. Let's talk about the potential for a nor'easter to form. Sometimes you can see these areas of low pressure spin up along offshore fronts. It's September. It's the peak of hurricane season. Often we would get a little bit nervous about this scenario. But given this setup, it's unlikely that that would actually take on tropical characteristics and it would drive its energy in a different way than a tropical system does. So this would be more of a coastal low. It could still lead to rough surf though at the coast, high rip current risk, and also some winds gusting 30 to 40 miles per hour, maybe 45 miles per hour at the Outer Banks. But greater impacts would be expected in the Northeast with this setup. For us here at home, over the next few days, we've got more opportunities for rain and storms. Wednesday and Thursday, it's really feeling like fall. It's overcast, a little drizzle, mist, cooler weather. I lowered the high on Thursday into the upper 60s. Lows this week are going to be in the 50s most mornings when you wake up. And the weekend looks spectacular.
1: And there are so many events going on this weekend. Great weather for that. Thank you, Kat. Coming up on WRL News at 6, we are staying on top of that breaking news in Durham. You just heard Brian Schrader talk about it. Here are some live pictures from our WRL breaking news tracker. We've got multiple crews at the scene along University Drive, a large police presence, a lot of activity around that GO Transit bus that you see there. We're going to have a live update for you in just minutes. Plus,
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0: Just last week, the Trump administration changed parts of the Endangered Species Act, saying now killing endangered wildlife is legal if they are not the target.
1: Previously, people were held liable for even the slightest of injuries to protected species like bears or manatees, spotted owls. Experts say this change will create a large loophole, saying it would allow timber companies to log forests even if they knew that it could kill imperiled birds nesting in the trees. That being said, nearly half of the world's migratory bird species are in decline. That's according to a new global report.
0: Right now, North Carolina is in the middle of one of the busiest times of the year for those birds. WRL climate change reporter Liz McLaughlin shows us the massive movement happening largely out of sight.
2: Tonight, look up. One of nature's biggest journeys is happening right over our heads. Millions of birds are making their way over Wake County, mostly after dark. And something as simple as turning off unnecessary lights could help them make it safely.
3: They're my constant companions.
4: Phil Doerr has been watching birds most of his life. The retired NC State ecologist still keeps his binoculars handy.
3: There is this absolutely amazing wildlife spectacle that's going on all around us, above us, every night. And some nights it's a phenomenally large number of birds that fly over us heading south on their journey some thousands of miles south of us to go spend the winter.
4: And right now, there's plenty to see. Recently, BirdCast estimated 5.2 million birds crossed Wake County in a single night using weather radar to track their movement. But those impressive numbers mask a troubling trend. A new global assessment finds 45% of migratory bird species are declining, and one in nine is threatened with extinction. Habitat loss, pollution, and a warming climate are among the threats.
3: In the Wake County area, sometimes I drive around and I say, well, there's another woodlot gone. Well, that's a bit more bird habitat that is gone now.
4: And after dark, artificial light can add another hazard, drawing migrating birds towards buildings and reflective glass.
5: They will circle around the way moths do. There's something interferes with the way they're interpreting that light. And then if there's glass, they bounce into the glass.
2: So remember, turn off those lights. 11 p.m. to 6 a.m. is really the prime window from now until the end of November. And if you want to do some bird watching, they say around sunrise is a good time to catch those migrating birds. In Raleigh, I'm Liz McLaughlin, WRL News.
0: The heaviest activity is now through mid-October. Well, looking ahead, Fayetteville is getting ready to welcome home one of its biggest stars. J. Cole is performing Wednesday night at Crown Coliseum, and the city is celebrating with a full week of events leading up to that show. The Faye NC Dreamers Festival features pop-ups, art, live music, and more throughout the week. There's also a homecoming celebration Wednesday that's at Segra Stadium, followed by 9-10 Future Fest events through Saturday. J. Cole's concert starts at 8 o'clock on Wednesday night.
6: This is WIZS Henderson. 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Romans chapter 10, verse 17 says, faith comes by hearing, and hearing the word of God. 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

demons in the name of Jesus. Jesus is Lord. This is Pastor Bruce LaGates, and you're listening to the Joy Christian Center broadcast. If you can, grab your Bible and study along with us. Now please enjoy this faith-filled song, and then we'll go right into today's lesson.

0: Notice verses 8, 9, and 10 very carefully. All right, 4.
1: For if these things be in you and abound.
0: I'll stop right there. If these things be in you and abound, how are they going to get in there? By your study of the word? By your coming to church? By your daily devotional time? That's how they're going to get in there. God is not going to supernaturally zap you and put it all in there. Some people think that. Oh, well, they're anointed of God. Wait a minute now. Time out. We're all anointed of God. The reason you can see their anointing is because they've been putting stuff in. And now God can turn their anointing up. Because they already got something in there. Okay?
1: Yes.
0: But until we put it in there, there's not going to be much anointing on you. It'll be kind of flat. But we've all got the measure of faith. All of us got the same amount. But we can pump it up. For example, some of you guys probably do barbells and something like that, work on muscles and stuff. Well, we all got the same kind of biceps, you know, and the same triceps and same forearms, you know, same thigh muscles and same calf muscles. But one guy can take his barbells and start working out with them 2 or 3 times a week. Right? And do some presses and do some squats, you know. Right? Do some toe raises and all these kind of things. Right? That's how you're going to develop those same muscles. Well, with us, with faith increases by hearing and hearing by the word of God and doing. Because if you don't do it, your faith will die. If you just buy the barbells and put them in the garage and don't do anything with them, won't do any good. I've done that. I can tell you, I know that works. It works nothing except makes you have less money. Amen? But so church is so important. Verse 8.
1: For if these things be in you and abound, they make you that ye shall neither be barren nor unfruitful in the knowledge of our Lord Jesus Christ.
0: So when you are a doer of the word, you get the word in and you go out and you do it. We talk about soul winning. You get some tracts out of the pew and you start giving tracts out. Have you seen this one? I bet you hadn't seen this one. Or you didn't get your book today. They look at me, what are you talking about? You didn't get your book. And I pull them and give them one. As if they should have that book. I'm walking the other day. I went to the store. And Lowe's garden shop is, you know, in lumber yards. Place that I love to shop. I love to go through the garden center and I love to walk through the lumber and all that stuff. Man, I see people, if they even look nice to me, even if they don't, sometimes I do, but wait a minute, you didn't get your book. I talk to them like I got $1 million bill for them. You didn't get your $10 bill today. You didn't get your $100 bill. You didn't get your book. Boy, I got them over there waiting for them now. Now they look for them. It is worth more than $1 million, isn't it? It can change their life forever, right? We got to be a doer of this thing, right?
1: Yes.
0: All right. All right. So, do 8 and 9 together.
1: For if these things be in you and abound, they make you that ye shall neither be barren nor unfruitful in the knowledge of our Lord Jesus Christ. But he that lacketh these things is blind, and cannot see afar off, and have forgotten that he was purged from his old sins. Wherefore, the rather, brethren, give diligence to make your calling and election sure. For if you do these things, you shall never fall.
0: If you, what to these things? Did it say if you hear these things? What does it say?
1: If you do.
0: It doesn't say if you hear these things, you'll never fall. It says if you do them. You got to hear them to do them, right? So hear and do, hear and do, hear and do. And that's what the master did. He heard the Father and he did what the Father said.
1: Yes.
0: He studied the scriptures. The reason Jesus could go in there to those Pharisees and talk to them about scriptures is because he knew the scriptures by studying. His mama, Mary, and his dad, Joseph, made him read the Bible. They made him study. They made him go to synagogue. I said they made him. It was required. And he learned it. He studied all up there until he's 30 years old and went into his ministry. Well, he's still studying even after that. He's still got scrolls. They still take scrolls with them. They still got scriptures with them and stuff. He goes in the synagogue and finds the place where it's written, the Spirit of the Lord is upon me because he's anointed me to preach the gospel to the poor. He sent me to heal the brokenhearted, to preach deliverance to the captives, recovering of sight to the blind, to set at liberty all that are bruised, to preach the acceptable year of the Lord. How could he find Isaiah 61 if he didn't know where it was? He didn't do it just because he was God. He did it because he knew where it was. But the Holy Ghost told him what to do, you know, where to read. This day, he said, is this fulfilled in your ears, right? All right, so if we do these things, we shall never fall. So notice the word do. So now that brings us to today's message. Everything Jesus does,
1: I do.
0: Everything Jesus does,
1: I do.
0: Everything Jesus does,
1: I do.
0: That's exactly right. Now, let's take a look at your study notes. Let's look at that first scripture, John 14, verses 12 through 14. If you'll notice, there are some words that are bold in that writing that we added bold print to. You see that? And so when we read this, I want you to bold it in your mind. I want you to bold it with your words. Okay? I want you to be doers of this now. Let's read this with Sister Pam.
1: Verily, verily, I say unto you, that he that believeth on me, the works that I do, shall he do also. And greater works than these shall he do, because I go unto my Father. And whatsoever ye shall ask or demand in my name, that will I do, that the Father may be glorified in the Son. If ye shall ask or demand anything in my name, I will do it.
0: I will do it. Now, everything Jesus does, I do. Now, here's the point. This scripture is so far-reaching, not many Christians have ever believed it. They'll agree that it's in the Bible, but they've never accepted it for themselves. Now, notice as we read it. Verily, verily, I say unto you, he that believeth on me, the works that I do shall he do also. All right. The works that I do, shall he do also. Let's talk about some things that Jesus did. Let's talk about a couple things he did. I've got something in here to share you. As soon as I pull it out, somewhere here. Everything Jesus does. Oh, here it is. Got it. All right. Let's go to Matthew's Gospel, chapter 4. We'll come back to your study notes. Go to Matthew 4, 23. Pew Bible number 725. 725. Matthew's Gospel, chapter 4, verses 23 and 24. All right. 725 in the Pew Bible. All right. Matthew 4. 23 and 24. Let's do 23 and just pause, okay? Let's do 20. All right, everybody, let's read. Matthew 4, 23. Hold it just a second. While we're there. 7 what? 725. All right, now let's go again. I apologize. I so want people to see this thing. I just want you to turn to your pages. Try to find your pages real fast for me, okay? Let's speed them up, okay? Let's do it. All right. Because you don't want to be responsible for holding everybody up, all right? All right, Matthew 4, 23.
1: And Jesus went about Galilee, teaching in their synagogues and preaching the gospel of the kingdom and healing all manner of sickness and all manner of disease among the people.
0: The works that I do, shall you do also? Now he goes on and says, "And even greater works shall you do." But hold on, let's don't go to greater works yet. Let's just stick with what he's doing. Let's get this accomplished, then we can be concerned about greater works. Okay, the works that I do, shall you do also? All right. Now, verse 24.
1: And his fame went throughout all Syria, and they brought unto him all sick people that were taken with divers diseases and torments, and those which were possessed with devils, and those which were lunatic, and those that had the palsy, and he healed them.
0: He healed them all. He healed them. All the sick people, every one of them. They had divers diseases, torments, those which are possessed with devils, those which are lunatic, and the palsy. He healed them all. Now, there's a place where he tried to heal all people, but they wouldn't. One place he couldn't heal everybody. You mean the Son of God couldn't heal everybody? Mm-hmm. Do you know if you don't believe it, you can't get your healing? Because the requirement to receive from God is to believe and receive. What was the song we sang? Jesus is my healer. I know the Bible says so, right? And the answer is, Jesus, I believe. Jesus, I receive. Right? That's the requirement. He went to his own hometown, and because they recognized him as a boy who lived in that town, they got offended. They didn't think he was Messiah. They thought he was just Reverend so-and-so. And they got offended at him. Being a big healer now, I got offended. So sometimes among your own friends, your own family, they won't listen to you. Don't worry about it. Go to someone else. Sometimes you do better with strangers. You know, if you got a family that will agree to listen to you, that's fine. If you don't, fear not, go on. Somebody else will get to them. Pray for them. Say, Lord, send somebody back to my family. That's right. So you just don't worry about it. Because the Lord knows that. Because remember, Jesus made this statement. He said, a prophet is only without honor among his own family, among his own kin. They wouldn't honor him. So he knew, you know, so hey, he just told the truth. So go on. All right. But notice that. He did all these things. Healed them all. So the works that I do shall you do also, and greater works. All right, go to chapter 8, Matthew 8, 1. Everything Jesus does, I do. Let's say it.
1: Everything Jesus does, I do.
0: Matthew 8, 1. And let's read the first three verses. When he came down from the mountain.
1: When he was come down from the mountain.
0: Hold on. Pew Bible page number? 728. All right. Let's start again. Matthew 8, 1.
1: When he was come down from the mountain, great multitudes followed him. And behold, there came a leper and worshipped him, saying, Lord, if thou wilt, thou canst make me clean. And Jesus put forth his hand and touched him, saying, I will, be thou clean. And immediately his leprosy was cleansed.
0: See, he asking, if it's your will, because he didn't know. Jesus said, I can tell you, healing is my will. I will. And you find out from the Bible, it's always his will to heal you, always. If there's anything stopping your healing, it's not Jesus. It could be a lack of our believing. It could be sin in our life, unforgiveness in our life. It could be lack of obedience. There are different things that can stop healing. There's a number of things, you know. So just find out. Go before the Lord and maybe come to your pastor and find out. Say, Lord, we want to let's pray about this. Let's see what the problem is, okay? So we want to receive our healing. And in some cases, see, God expects more out of a grown child than it does a brand new Christian. If you've been saved a long time and you've had a Bible, you've had access to a Bible for many years and you just have neglected it, the Lord is going to require you to get in there and get some homework done. You need to open that Bible and go get a Bible concordance, find out the healing scriptures, look them up and write them down and read them out. Let you get healed by the word itself. Because he should have already known these things. Follow me? So, a lot of folks don't, and so now you can start. You say, all right, I'm going to learn, and I'm going to find out about this. But you see that? All right, and he healed him. Be thou clean. And immediately, his leprosy was cleansed. The works that I do shall you do also, and even greater works. Well, let's go back just to works that I do, right? All right, look at verse 5. What does verse 5 say?
1: And when Jesus was entered into Capernaum, there came unto him a centurion, beseeching him.
0: Go on through seven.
1: And saying, Lord, my servant lieth at home sick of the palsy, grievously tormented. And Jesus saith unto him, I will come and heal him.
0: He was grievously tormented. And Jesus said, I will come and heal him. And what did the centurion say?
1: The centurion answered and said, Lord, I am not worthy that thou should come under my roof, but speak the word only, and my servant shall be healed.
0: How about to speak the word only, and my servant shall be healed? And he explains, I'm a man of authority, and I know if you say it, it'll happen, you know? And come on down to verse 10.
1: When Jesus heard it, he marveled and said to them that followed, Verily I say unto you, I have not found so great faith, no, not in Israel.
0: What kind of faith?
1: Great faith.
0: He believed him. This centurion heard that Jesus was a healer and he believed it. He believed it even more than his own countrymen. And I say unto you that?
1: And I say unto you that many shall come from the east and west and shall sit down with Abraham and Isaac and Jacob in the kingdom of heaven.
0: But
1: the children of the kingdom shall be cast out into outer darkness. There shall be weeping and gnashing of teeth.
0: Because they won't believe in him as Messiah, they will end up in the lake of fire, is what he's saying. But look at verse 13.
1: And Jesus said unto the centurion, Go thy way, and as thou hast believed, so be it done unto thee.
0: As thou hast believed. But notice he had to go somewhere. He said, Go your way. So he had to believe and go. He didn't say they're begging Jesus. He believed what he said and went. See, faith without works is dead. You got to do something. See? And see, say, everything Jesus does, I do.
1: Everything Jesus does, I do.
0: That's right. Now look at verse 14.
1: And when Jesus was coming to Peter's house, he saw his wife's mother laid and sick of a fever. And he touched her hand, and the fever left
0: her. Laying on of hands. Notice he laid the hands on the other guy too, the leper. Verse 3 up there, Jesus put forth his hand and touched the leper, saying, I will be thou clean. Notice, lay it on the hands there. Now, down here with Peter's mother-in-law, he touched her hand, so he laid hands on her hand. And another gospel, it says he rebuked the fever. He rebuked it with his words, okay? He laid hands on and rebuked the fever. He talked to a fever. You can talk to your fever. Talk to a headache. Amen? Talk to your knees. I command these joints to operate and function properly in the name of Jesus. Talk to your back. I rebuke this back pain in Jesus' name. Lord Jesus, if I'm doing something I shouldn't do, let me know. Sometimes your mattress is not good, or sometimes your car seat's not good. Maybe you need to put a pillow under your car seat, you know, to sit on it. There's a lot of things there, all right? Adjust your seat, all right? He touched her hand, and what happened? Verse 15?
1: The fever left her.
0: Hey, what? It did what?
1: The fever left her.
0: And she?
1: And she arose and ministered unto them.
0: Now, sometimes things happen instantly. Sometimes things take hours or minutes, hours, you know, days, weeks, months. It depends. Most healings we see are more time-consuming than instant. The instant healings are called the gifts of healing. That's a supernatural spiritual gifts of healing. The other healing is laying hands on somebody and it not being comfortable with the gifts of healing is just natural. It's God's healing through laying on our hands, but sometimes it takes longer. But let me just say this. The more we get our faith built up, the more we learn about this and the more we believe it, the faster it'll happen. It will increase the speed of the healing as we increase our believing. Okay? Be it unto you according to your faith. So if I'm slow in believing, the answer is get more scriptures on healing into my system. Okay? All right. Okay? Now look at verse 23.
1: And when he was entered into a ship, his disciples followed him. And behold, there arose a great tempest in the sea, insomuch that the ship was covered with the waves. But Jesus was asleep.
0: He wasn't concerned, was he? All right.
1: And his disciples came to him and awoke him, saying, Lord, save us, we perish.
0: Now notice those words. They already see themselves under the water. They see themselves drowned. Instead of saying, we're going over to the other side. We are not going to go down. And that's why Jesus said this to him.
1: And he saith unto them, why are ye fearful, O ye of little faith?
0: Now remember, the centurion had great faith. These guys are living with him. They're seeing these miracles, and they still not believe. They're slow to believe. Then he arose, and what did he do?
1: Then he arose and rebuked the winds and the sea, and there was a great calm.
0: He rebuked the wind. Wind, cease, be still. Sea, be calm. He rebuked it. And there was what?
1: There was great calm.
0: Great calm. Boy, it obeyed him, right? And they said, what manner of man is this? They marveled. In verse 27, what manner of man is this that even the winds and the sea obey him? But notice, he got on them for being fearful. He wanted them to do it. He wanted to keep sleeping. He wanted them to do it and let him sleep. He didn't want to have to get up and do that. They saw him do it. Why didn't you rebuke us, what he's saying? You see what I said? So say the things that Jesus does, I do.
1: The things that Jesus does, I do.
0: Everything he does, I do.
1: Everything he does, I do.
0: See the works that, remember from your study notes. Verily, verily, he said, I'm telling you the truth. I'm not lying. Verily, verily means I'm really telling you the truth. This is not a lie. This is the truth now. I say unto you, he that believes on me, the works that I do, shall he do also. Everything Jesus does, I do. Now, just think about these things. You can't look them all up, but I'm just going to tell you some things. He calmed that storm. All right. We saw he had many healings. Cleansed the leper. Healed the Roman centurion's servant. Healing Peter's mother-in-law. Calming the storm. Right? He drove out devils. The guy that's full of devils at the tombs. Remember that guy? The mad man of Gadara. All these demons went into the pigs. Remember he drove them out? Right? Now go to chapter 9 and look at verse 1. Matthew 9, 1. All right, let's all read the first two verses.
1: And he entered into a ship and passed over and came into his own city. And behold, they brought to him a man sick of the palsy, lying on a bed. And Jesus, seeing their faith, said unto the sick of the palsy.
0: He could see their faith. This is the same guy that they brought down through the roof. This is a different version of it. He saw them take the, and if you go to another gospel, I'll show you this. But he saw them take the roof tiles off to lower this guy down. He saw their faith. Faith is released by words and actions. You follow me? I can see your faith when you show up to church. It takes some faith to come, right? And what did he say?
1: Son, be of good cheer.
0: Everybody help her again.
1: Son, be of good cheer. Thy sins be forgiven thee.
0: See? Forgiving of sins goes along with healing. Now we know from Calvary, he took our sicknesses on his back. His back was bruised and beaten for our healing. He was nailed to the cross for our sins. It happened all at the same time. And he's showing this in advance. That's what they go together. And then he showed him. He said, just to show you that I can forgive sins, he told him to... Well, let's go on. Let's read down. They got all upset at him. Who is he think he is? Blaspheming. The man blasphemes. And Jesus said in verse 4.
1: And Jesus, knowing their thoughts, said.
0: Now, how did he know it? By the Holy Ghost. He didn't know it because he was Jesus. He knew it by the Holy Ghost. Keep coming.
1: Wherefore think ye evil in your hearts? For whether it's easier to say, thy sins be forgiven thee, or to say, arise and walk. But that ye may know that the Son of Man hath power on earth to forgive sins. Then saith he to the sick of the palsy, arise, take up thy bed, and go unto thine house.
0: See there? Now, when we're ministering to people, Jesus has entrusted to us the prayers to help people come to him in 1 John 1:9 and confess their sins. I'm talking about, or lead them in a sinner's prayer. See? Jesus has entrusted us to lead people in a sinner's prayer, and so that all their sins are forgiven the minute they say the prayer. Amen. See, the sins have already been forgiven in heaven for that person. It's all, but it won't make the connection until they pray the prayer from their heart. That's when it's activated. If they never activate it, and they die in their sins, then they are disconnected from heaven, and their name is wiped out of the book of life. So, you know, you hear people say, well, get saved and get your name written in the book of life. It never says that. It says in Revelation, they blotted out the names that are written in the book because they didn't receive the Lord. So God has, in his mind, he sees everybody saved if they will. Because everybody's sins were paid for on that cross. They're potentially all saved. Only the ones that pray the prayer make the connection with heaven and receive it. They had to do something with their words. They had to say, Jesus, I receive. I believe and I receive. It's that simple, right? Okay? All right. So you see these things that are going on. Everything he does, we can do. We should do. The Bible says we should. All right? Now, I want you to look at 9:20. 9:20. Matthew 9:20. There was a woman, behold, it was a woman diseased, right there, you don't have to go very far, which was diseased with the issue of blood 12 years, came behind Jesus and touched the hem of his garment. She'd been hearing about Jesus being the healer. She'd been listening, and she believed. She heard the good news and believed. All right, pick up number 21.
1: For she said within herself.
0: No, she kept saying inside. She's thinking about it. She said within herself. She's meditating on it. She said within herself, what did she say?
1: If I may but touch his garment, I shall be whole.
0: Notice she had to do something. Notice she heard it, but she had to go do something. If I may touch what?
1: His garment, I shall be whole.
0: That was her confession. She didn't say, I'm going to die. She said, I know he's a healer, but I'm just going to die. Nobody cares about me. No. She said, I'm going to get to him. I'm going to be healed. See? And we got to say, I'm going to get in the Word. I'm going to stay in the Word. And I'm going to receive my healing, which already been bought and paid for. It's mine. I'm not going to let the devil steal my healing from me. I don't care what your sickness or disease is. It's not incurable. It's already been paid for. It's been nailed to that cross. You're going to have to fight for it and run that devil off. Amen? And we'll help you. But you got to do your homework now, okay? But Jesus turned him about and said what? When he saw her?
1: But Jesus turned him about, and when he saw her, he said, Daughter, be of good comfort. Thy faith have made thee whole.
0: Your faith made you whole, because faith is released with words and actions. She already believed. She said within herself, if I can touch him, I'll be made whole. And then she went and got his garment. She went and touched him. Amen? That's what made the connection. The minute she touched that garment, healing power went out of Jesus because he said, I felt virtue go out. You see that? Say, he that believes on Jesus.
1: He that believes on Jesus.
0: The works that he did.
1: The works that he did.
0: Shall I do also.
1: Shall I do also.
0: Everything he does, I do.
1: Everything he does, I do.
0: You can. You see, you can. Yeah, but you got to believe it. You can do it. Just believe it. I can do that. I can be just like Jesus. The healing virtue of God can flow through my spirit out of my body into other people. See your hands as the hands of Jesus. Look at your hands. He's in there. God is in there. God's wall to wall in you. Jesus lives in you. Are you the body of Christ? Look at that hand. Aren't you the body of Christ? Well, that's Jesus' hand. Aren't you just part of his body? So you see, Lord Jesus, I'm going to release your healing power in my brother as I lay hands on him or my sister. See? Do it by faith. Just say that I release the healing power of God into him. Based on your word, simple faith in your word. All right? Now just think about these things. He healed this lady, this bleeding woman. And then he was on the way to heal Jairus' daughter. Jairus' daughter had died, but Jesus said she sleeps. He didn't call her dead, because if he had called her dead, she'd have stayed dead. So he called her sleeping. He went over there and raised her up from the dead. Say, the things that he does, I can do also.
1: The things that he does, I can do also.
0: Everything he does, I do.
1: Everything he does, I do.
0: I'm part of the body.
1: I'm part of the body.
0: And then we find that he healed two blind men in chapter, go look down here to verse 27. 9:27. Is that what I want, Lord Jesus? Yeah. Matthew 9:27. What does it say?
1: And when Jesus departed thence, two blind men followed him, crying and saying, Thou son of David, have mercy on us. And when he was come into the house, the blind men came to him.
0: Notice they're following him. They won't let him go. They're saying, Jesus! Jesus! Jesus! Jesus! Jesus! He just keeps walking. And what do?
1: And Jesus saith
0: unto him. No, wait. They come into the house. They followed him right inside his house. Can't you see him feeling all around? Trying to get in the door and got in the house. Jesus! Jesus! They're not going to give up. They're diligent. If you do these things, you'll never fall. You'll never fail. Amen? So what happened then?
1: And when he was come into the house, the blind men came to him. And Jesus saith unto them, Believe ye that I am able to do this?
0: Simply believe. Do you believe me? And they said?
1: They said unto him, Yea, Lord.
0: That's their faith speaking. Their faith is talking. Okay, yea, Lord. And he did what?
1: Then touched he their eyes, saying, According to your faith, be it unto you.
0: He said, let's see if you believe. According to your faith, be it done unto you. Do you really believe? And what happened?
1: And their eyes were opened, and Jesus straightly charged them, saying, See that no man know it.
0: He opened their eyes. The reason he told them to keep their mouth shut, because he wanted to have time to have fellowship with his Father. He wanted to have time to eat and sleep, and he didn't want his house full of people. So he said, Go out and be quiet. Don't tell everybody this happened. Give me a break. You follow me? Because everybody's flooding the house. They want their thing. You know, I got to sleep, man. I got to have some prayer time. Don't go telling everybody what I did today. Amen. But they disobeyed and they went and told everybody about it. And then he had to go out and live out in the country because he couldn't even get a place to sleep. You see? But anyway, he healed these people. He healed a demon possessed mute in verse 32. You'll see that right there. He healed a man with a withered hand in chapter 12. He healed a demon-possessed blind mute in chapter 12. He fed 5,000 people plus women and children in chapter 14. He walked on the sea, on the water in chapter 14. And guess who else walked on the water? I said, guess who else walked on the water? Peter walked on the water. Whoa! Say, the things that Jesus does, I can do.
1: The things that Jesus does, I can do.
0: If you had to have to walk on the water and God told you to walk on the water and you obeyed him, you'd walk on the water and you'd stand right up. That's right. You would. Yes, you would. Say, everything Jesus does, I do.
1: Everything Jesus does, I do.
0: Now, you may not have had that situation, but it happens. Now, I heard this testimony. Dr. Kenneth Hagin says he was preaching. And I think this might have been him. He was preaching on a platform, and he actually walked off that platform on thin air and walked right back on by the power of the Holy Spirit. Just walked right out there and walked right back. Yes, God did that to show you his power. He just wanted to do it. He's God. He wanted to do that.

Praise the name of Jesus. This is Pastor Bruce LeGates, thanking you for spending this time with us as we've fed on God's holy word. Our faith has increased, and that pleases God. If you're not 100% sure you're saved, just cry out sincerely from your heart. Say, Jesus, come into my heart and save me now. I repent of the past. I renounce the works of darkness, and I make you, Jesus, Lord and Master of my life. Thank you, Jesus. May I now encourage you to act on what you've learned and share God's immense love with others. This message is available in its entirety. Just call us at area code 919-690-8272. 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

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Until our next Bible lesson, remember, faith, trusting and believing God. 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

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It's Town Talk. 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

The National Weather Service in Raleigh has issued a severe thunderstorm warning for Eastern Person County, Vance County, Granville County, until 8:30 p.m. At 7:43 p.m., a severe thunderstorm was located 8 miles northwest of Oxford, moving east at 20 miles per hour. Hazard, 60 miles per hour wind gusts and penny-size hail. Source, radar indicated. Impact, expects damage to roofs, siding, and trees. Locations impacted include Henderson, Oxford, Kitchell, Stovall, Middleburg, Gilbert, Mayo Reservoir, Steel Creek Marina and Campground, Carr Lake, and South Henderson. This includes Interstate 85 between mile markers 198 and 222. For your protection, move to an interior room on the lowest floor of a building. To report severe weather, contact your nearest law enforcement agency. They will send a report to the National Weather Service office in Raleigh. Large hail, damaging wind, and continuous cloud-to-ground lightning are occurring with this storm. Move indoors immediately. Lightning is one of nature's leading killers. Remember, if you can hear thunder, you are close enough to be struck by lightning. If on or near area lakes, get away from the water and move indoors or inside a vehicle. Remember, lightning can strike out to 15 miles from the parent thunderstorm. If you can hear thunder, you are close enough to be struck by lightning. Move to safe shelter now. Do not be caught on the water in a thunderstorm. Repeating, a severe thunderstorm warning has been issued until 8:30 p.m. for the following counties in North Carolina, Granville, Person, and Vance.

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